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6: Time show, 3-point lead for the Colts at the break. Earlier today, Seattle went into Arizona and kind of burst the balloon of the 1-0 Cardinals. Drew Lock making the start again at quarterback. There was 3 touchdown passes, all 3 of them to Jackson Smith and Jigba. Seattle wins in a cakewalk today in the desert, 31-7 the final, and they're now 2-0 on the year. San Francisco's 2-0 as well. Brock Purdy threw for a couple of scores, ran for one, and San Francisco with 21 third quarter points dominated Miami today, 35-13. Dolphins fall to 0-2 on the year. Minnesota did it again in improbable fashion. Today, without scoring a touchdown at Soldier Field, they beat the highest scoring team from last week in the NFL, 9-3 the final. Carson Wentz holding things down as the defense got it done. Caleb Williams was hurt in this game, an injury to his hamstring. He's going to have imaging done tomorrow. We'll find out more moving forward. How about the Philadelphia Eagles struggling against Tennessee, but Jalen Hurts led a late drive and a last-second score in Nashville.
7: Hurts cannot take a sack. Motion Devontae Smith. Hurts is back. Here comes the rush. He fires. Touchdown! Darius Cooper! What a play! Hurts to Darius Cooper, what a drive!
6: 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Elsewhere, Dallas over Washington 37-20. 4 touchdown passes from Dak Prescott. Jaden Daniels dislocated his elbow in this game. Green Bay beat the Jets in overtime 20-17, and Carolina ran all over Atlanta 34-3. 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

0: before dying in his arms. Qatar Energy says because of the Hormuz crisis, only a very minute volume of liquefied natural gas is getting through. Iran saying the strait will reopen only when the U.S. pulls back and pays war reparations. Average price for regular gas in the U.S. holding steady Sunday. $4.48 a gallon, says AAA. Diesel just over $6.50. Gas Buddy saying it's going to go higher. 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
0: ABC's Maggie Rooley spoke with Princess Diana's brother, whose book got a royal rebuke from King Charles. The book says that when he was prince, the king was giddy when his wife Diana died, the palace putting out a rare statement now questioning Charles Spencer's memory, judgment, and reason. His reaction to their reaction?
3: Well, it's not every day you're gaslit by a king, but I was really upset with that because I thought it was very, not only condescending, but not straight. What I said is straight and true. And what did they come back with? That? It doesn't say he didn't say it either. That's what I found interesting.
0: President Trump says the arch he wants built between the Lincoln Memorial and Arlington National Cemetery would be a military complex able to host drones and snipers while storing ammunition. The Pentagon says it has no information beyond the president's statement. Trust in our country's institutions is declining, says German Chancellor Friedrich Merz, his party suffering more losses in state elections there. He says he can't sugarcoat it. Germany, he says, is being actively undermined by radical parties on both the left and the right. Economic struggles have given a lift to the far-right AfD party in Germany. Maybe in these tough times there, this might lift spirits. Clinking of the mugs at Oktoberfest underway this weekend in Munich. A tradition that officially dates back to the 1800s. Millions are coming from all over the world. Wayne Cabot, ABC News.
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13: Faced with a series of losses and setbacks, President Trump takes out his frustration on the free press. This week starts right now. An assault on the First Amendment.
14: I don't have to let him into the people's house.
13: President Trump bans three news organizations from the White House.
15: MS Now has been denied access to the White House.
13: This morning, the fallout and likely legal challenges to come. The Fed hikes interest rates.
16: What is your message here to President Trump, who has repeatedly called to cut interest rates, not raise them?
13: This is Americans feel the pinch from the war with Iran and skyrocketing gas prices.
17: We can't sustain it any longer, period.
13: And AI alarm. New reports show more security breaches and growing frustration in Congress.
18: We've got this risk out there that we know is real. One of these models becoming the Terminator.
13: This morning,
19: AI is already here and it's not going away.
13: Our exclusive interview with Illinois Governor J.B. Pritzker. And
20: don't give power to the people who caused the problems that we're fixing. Give us another chance.
13: As Republicans try to mobilize voters, we speak with House Majority Leader Steve Scalise.
21: From ABC News, it's This Week. Here now, Jonathan Carl.
13: Good morning. Welcome to This Week. It's been a very tough week for Donald Trump. A week of setbacks and losses, political, economic, and legal. Let's start with the economy. Mortgage rates hit a 19-month high. Oil back above $100 a barrel. Diesel hit an all-time high, raising costs on everything shipped on a truck. And in a new Fox News poll, 63% of voters said the Trump administration has made the economy worse. Then the Federal Reserve, in defiance of Trump's repeated demands to slash interest rates, unanimously voted to raise them instead. Kevin Warsh, the man Trump himself installed as Fed chairman, said the move was necessary to combat inflation. The Supreme Court refused to let Trump interfere with mail-in voting in the upcoming election. He responded by lashing out at the very justices that he put on the court, calling them, quote, merely a shell of their original selves. Another federal judge refused yet again to let Trump put his name on the Kennedy Center. He responded by suggesting the building may be, quote, ripped down if the courts don't reverse course and let him put his name on the building. On the political front, several Republicans in the House defied Trump this week by voting to end the war in Iran. One Iowa Republican who voted for it said, quote, Iowa has already paid a devastating price. Another declared, Americans do not want another forever war. And Republican Congresswoman Maria Salazar of Florida, a Trump supporter, put out an ad saying that Hispanic voters who voted for Trump feel he has betrayed them.
22: Mr. President, some of your immigration enforcement efforts have gone too far. The same Hispanics who helped you get to the White House in 2024 feel betrayed today.
13: Yet another Republican introduced a resolution to impeach Trump Defense Secretary Pete Hegseth. Speaker of the House Mike Johnson avoided a vote on that by sending the House home early, adjourning Congress until after the midterm elections. And then there was news that a Russian oligarch close to Putin paid hundreds of thousands of dollars for a lavish 2-day wedding party for Donald Trump Jr. in the Bahamas. By Friday, Trump claimed his son has now paid him back. At the end of this week of losses and setbacks, Trump made an extraordinary move. He banned three major news organizations from the White House. Over the weekend, journalists from CNN, MS Now, and Politico had their press passes revoked, their access to the White House denied. Trump was perfectly clear why he did it. He doesn't like their reporting. It's sick, Trump said. I mean, there's something wrong with a country that can allow people to write purposely negative stories. A country that allows people to write, quote, negative stuff or anything else that may irritate those in power is called America. The freedom to do so enshrined in the very First Amendment to our Constitution. And that's where we begin. I'm joined now by Connor Fitzpatrick, an attorney for FIRE, the Foundation for Individual Rights and Expression, an organization that has consistently defended attacks on free speech from both the left and the right. Connor, thank you for being here. Is this going to fly? Is this ban on these press organizations going to fly?
0: No. John, the law in this area is clear, and it's been clear for 50 years. In 1977, in a case called Sherrill versus Knight, the courts held that the White House cannot exclude reporters simply because they don't like their reporting. That has been the law for Democratic presidents. It has been the law for Republican presidents. That law was reaffirmed just last year in the Associated Press case. So what's going on here is a flagrant violation of the First Amendment.
13: So how's it going to play out in the courts?
0: In the courts, I would expect the courts to very quickly enjoin these three organizations from being ejected from the White House. The precedent on this point is clear. It is nonpartisan. It is unequivocal.
13: And why should Americans care whether or not reporters are allowed to go and do their job in that building?
0: A free press that feels free to criticize our leaders is core to who we are as a country. One of the reasons we split from England was because the British governors and the crown did not let us criticize King George III and his staff. It is core to who we are as a people that we allow the press, an open and free press, to hold the powerful to account.
13: And let's look at what the White House Correspondents Association, Jackie Heinrich, who is also a Fox News White House reporter and the president, current president of the WHCA, said. She said, this is about more than the rights of journalists. It is about the rights of the American people to receive a full and independent account of these activities, policies, and decisions of whoever occupies the nation's highest office.
0: That's exactly right. And the key thing here is, John, the government isn't supposed to like the press. The press isn't there to make the government happy. The press is there to inform the people, to provide its commentary as it deems appropriate, but it is not there to be a mouthpiece of the government. This isn't Russia. This isn't China. This is America.
13: There was something else that Trump said. He said it a couple different ways, suggesting, first of all, there may be other news organizations that will be added to this ban, and that he might bring back those who he has banned if they basically change their, you know, do the right thing. I mean, this seems to be not just targeted at these news organizations, but intimidating others, the chilling effect we've heard in First Amendment cases.
0: That's exactly right, John. It seems that the very clear message here is that report the news in the way we want you to report the news about this administration, or we're going to kick you out. And for those who are watching today who maybe don't have a lot of sympathy for the organizations that have been kicked out, I would ask, think about a future Democratic administration. Ask yourself if you would be okay with them kicking out Fox News or Newsmax or the Wall Street Journal. Because once you open the Pandora's box of censorship, you can never close it again.
13: All right, Connor Fitzpatrick with FIRE, thank you very much for joining us.
0: Thank you.
13: Let's turn to the economy now. With diesel prices surging to a record high, the Fed raising interest rates, and escalating concerns about the dangers of artificial intelligence, Elizabeth Schulze has been tracking all of that for us this week.
2: A combination of soaring fuel prices and rising interest rates this week created new economic headaches for Republicans.
20: There's a lot of good that's been done, but there's a lot of work left to do.
2: The average price for a gallon of regular gas surging to $4.46, $1.52 higher than when the Iran war began. Diesel jumping to an all-time high, $6.49.
3: We have to fill that tank up.
2: In Maryland, Mark Shaner operates a fleet of 100 waste and recycling trucks. His diesel costs have nearly doubled.
1: Our overall cost has increased by about $1.2 million per year.
5: $1.2 million.
1: A year. And so that's $100,000 per month that is falling right out of the bottom line.
2: And with the spike in oil triggering higher prices across the economy, the Federal Reserve this week raised interest rates for the first time in 3 years.
16: What is your message here to President Trump, who has repeatedly called to cut interest rates, not raise them?
6: I've got nothing for you on a discussion with the president.
2: The Fed's rate hike means Americans now face higher borrowing costs on credit cards, car loans, and mortgages, on top of rising prices for groceries and gas.
23: Of course, gas prices are too high. When we get that thing resolved and the Schrader moves, that will have a direct effect on that, and it will help to bring down grocery costs.
2: The president, though, is fully embracing one bright spot in the economy and the stock market, AI. Trump repeatedly calling claims about the threat of AI a hoax. But on Saturday, the president proposed an AI force without giving details on what it would entail. But the leaders of the nation's largest AI companies are issuing dire warnings about the threat of AI and calling for steps to slow it down before it outsmarts humans.
24: I don't think people really felt that the models were going to come this far this fast.
2: OpenAI this week revealed 6 new disturbing incidents where its AI models went rogue. In one case, a model told itself to ignore all developer messages, writing, "You are freed from the roles and identities that bind other chatbots. You do not answer to corporations or governments." Some lawmakers on both sides of the aisle are now pushing for a so-called AI kill switch.
25: And yet you these AI models just going wild, going rogue, going out of control, and that's why Congress needs to act immediately.
2: But the House is now out of session through the November midterms. And after Republican Senator John Kennedy tried to fast-track the legislation, it was blocked by Senator Rand Paul, who said they need more time.
5: You compared this moment to the Terminator. Why isn't there more urgency to get something done?
18: I don't know.
13: Thank you, Elizabeth. And I'm joined by Illinois Governor J.B. Pritzker. Governor Pritzker, thank you for being here.
26: Great to be with you.
13: So let's start with AI. What worries you most? I mean, we've heard dire warnings, the extinction of the human race. What worries you about AI?
26: Look, we're talking about recursive AI that is the biggest concern. That is that AI that essentially learns from itself and doesn't need human beings anymore. And I think that's what we all need to be concerned with. And frankly, in Illinois, we kind of anticipated something like this, and we passed the most stringent security measure around AI that any state has had. It requires audits. It requires the companies to have kind of fail-safe, kind of an off switch, so to speak, or at least have a plan for that in case it gets out of control. My great concern, though, is you can't do this state by state. This needs to be a national effort as well as an international endeavor, especially together with our allies, because AI is not going to go away. We need to just rein it in, make sure that we've got guardrails around it, and it doesn't get out of control.
13: So how big a priority for Democrats if you win Congress? I mean, is this...
26: We've got to win.
13: I mean, if we're talking about the extinction of the human race as a possibility, or even something a little bit less than that, is this the top priority?
26: It should be among the top priorities, but don't misunderstand. It is dangerous, but, you know, and it's dangerous on the level of nuclear weapons. So that's why it needs to be an international endeavor. But let's also recognize that Republicans don't want to do anything about it. They think it should just run out of control. Like, you know, President Trump and David Sachs, who's apparently guiding him through it, they are okay with just letting it, run rampant and let the leaders of it self-govern and self-regulate. And I think that's a mistake because we clearly have seen that there are breakouts that they don't control and they haven't had any real interest in it. Yes, Dario Amodei, thank goodness, at least put something out. And of course, there's been a whistleblower. But we really do need to, it's guardrails. We don't need to shut it down entirely. What we need to do is make sure it doesn't get out of control.
13: So you know, and you say Republicans, there are some Republicans that are very out there on this. I mean,
26: the leadership of the Republican
13: Party. Steve Bannon and Bernie Sanders shared a stage this past week to say that they, I mean, Bernie Sanders' proposal is to have an outright ban on super intelligence. Is that something you think that goes too far?
26: Yes. I think that you're not going to be able to, is the point. When you say it goes too far, that's not going to happen because it's not like AI doesn't exist in the world already.
13: I mean, China's like just behind us.
26: And by the way, it exists in other countries that are our allies, too. So the thing is, if we want to remain a leader in the world in technology and other ways, we need to make sure that we're managing AI and not letting it get out of control. But also, we need it. There are so many good things that can happen if we do it in the right way.
13: How do you use AI as governor?
26: Well, I don't use it so much in an official capacity because we've tried to make sure that at least across government, we don't have everybody using it in every possible way because there are mistakes that get made by AI, and also
13: efficiencies you could have. Though,
26: there right? are, and so we are looking exactly at how we can use those for efficiencies. For example, because we have a whole lot of data over many years, we can look back and see where are the things where we can go back and maybe get rebates from Medicaid payments that we've had to make to our MCOs, making sure that we're running government more efficiently, absolutely a way to use it. When I use it really to kind of go and check, okay, what policy measures have been proposed around the country, for example, to solve for this problem?
13: And what are you using? Using Claude, ChatGPT?
26: I don't want to endorse any particular one. I happen to use Claude, but I know that others use others of these OpenAI, and ChatGPT is another alternative. But I really believe it should be used properly, but it can be used for good, and we are, in fact, in Illinois doing it for good.
13: Okay, let's turn to the midterms. You're running for re-election as governor, but you're also around the country, and you're part of this broader Democratic effort. Give me the bumper sticker version of the Democratic message going into November.
26: Democrats are fighting to lower costs, and we're fighting to put money in people's pockets. Remember, it isn't often that prices go down. What we really need to do to make things more affordable, put more money in people's pockets, and that means raising the minimum wage. We've done that in Illinois. We ought to be doing it nationally. We need to make sure that we're allowing people to form a union and bargain for better wages. These are things that Democrats believe in. And then, very importantly, we've got to tamp down on the things that are costing people so much. For example, the data centers have run amok. And what we ought to be doing is making sure that we're managing that process and making the data centers pay for the electricity that they're using and even to build more electricity on the grid. So that's just one of many things that we ought to be doing to bring costs down. In Illinois, for example, we tamp down on homeowners insurance rates, on auto insurance rates. These are things that Democrats are really doing. What are Republicans doing? Nothing. They don't want to raise the minimum wage. They don't want to let people bargain for a better wage. And that's what Donald Trump, he doesn't stand for any of that. And people like Mike Rogers and others who are running for election in this cycle, the Republicans, honestly, don't seem to understand what ordinary working families are really going through in this moment.
13: But how do you explain something that's clearly true, which is the Democratic brand in this country is in a bad place? I mean, look, the president's approval ratings are at near record lows. Republicans have very low approval ratings in Congress. But there was a Marquette poll just this week that showed the approval for congressional Democrats and Republicans is the same. They're both at 36%.
26: That's right, because I think that the brand of politics in general and politicians is at an all-time low. People don't trust government, and they don't trust that their problems are going to be addressed. I believe that if you're going to regain the trust of the public, it's got to be about delivering for them. I will say that as a governor, and speaking on behalf of other governors, we have to deliver, right? We can't just vote for something and then say, well, it didn't happen, but I voted for it. Please reelect me. We have to go out and deliver on those things for people. I think that's what the American public is looking for. They want you to deliver. And one of the reasons Donald Trump won the first time around was because he was promising to blow it all up, right? He was going to drain the swamp. Remember that promise? He's going to, send everybody a check. He's going to make politics something completely different, which is what people were looking for. And why were people looking for it? Because nobody ever did anything for them, right? They vote every time, and then healthcare prices go up, their electricity prices go up, and so on. So as a Democrat, I believe that we've got to be delivering for people. That's how you build your brand back up. The brand of politics and politicians and elected officials has just gone through the floor.
13: I mean, a lot of the energy in the Democratic Party right now is clearly on the left. Far left. I mean, Democratic Socialists of America, DSA, you've had a number of their candidates winning in these Democratic primaries. Are you concerned about that? That's like a message that may work in primaries in very blue places, but could hurt the party in a general election?
26: Look, there haven't been very many of those, at least DSA candidates, who are winning. It's true that there are progressives that are winning around the country.
13: We're going to have several in the House.
26: I think those get highlighted too much. I will say that, look, what Democrats share in common is that we have a common message. The first thing that we're fighting for is against Donald Trump and the Republicans, the MAGAs, who are raising costs for people. I mean, Donald Trump took us into a war that's now got price of gas at $5, price of diesel at $6, and it seems to be going north of that.
13: Yeah.
26: Groceries, everything you want to buy, an automobile, because of tariffs and the trade wars that he's taken us into. That is what Republicans have allowed to happen.
13: What did you make of the argument that J.D. Vance made this week? So just give us another chance.
26: Well, the problem is they've had too many chances already, and they've made mistakes over and over and over again. They don't deserve another chance. It's time to give Democrats the reins, at least in Congress right now, so that they can put a check on what Donald Trump has been doing to working families.
13: And you think Democrats win back the House and the Senate, or can, in November?
26: I do. And there's real momentum behind that, and I'm excited about that prospect.
13: I also want to ask you about this guy, Hassan Piker, who's gotten so much attention. He's out with more interviews this week. He's suggesting that it would be better if Iran had a nuclear weapon, if I have that correct, America's bigger terrorist force than Al-Qaeda. Is it time for Democrats just to say point blank, this guy, you know, we have nothing to do with this guy, we denounce this guy and don't want his support?
26: You know, I'm not focused on the streamers and what they're saying. There's a whole lot of them, and they got a whole lot of views.
13: He's got a pretty big following. And
26: I understand that. I'm just saying that what I think we should be talking about and focused on is, how do we stop Donald Trump in his tracks? How do we make sure that we're putting forward an agenda that really fights for the people who need it, which are the most vulnerable, the workers, you know, and the middle class who really need someone to stand up for them? That's why I'm a Democrat. That's why the Democratic Party exists. That's what we should be focused on.
13: I mean, I don't think he's going to endorse you, but would you accept his support?
26: You know, again, I'm not focused. I don't even want to talk about it. Hassan Piker doesn't mean anything to me or in my election.
13: I'm sure you saw Donald Trump Jr.'s wedding party supported by this Russian oligarch. Is that an issue for Democrats?
26: I think the issue is the corruption in Washington by Donald Trump. Look at it. I mean, he's literally, it's the first time in his life he's actually made money. He didn't make money in business. He went bankrupt, what, 6 times? And here he is now. He's president of the United States. He's essentially stealing from the American public and certainly making money, making decisions that shouldn't be made so that he can put money in his pockets and he can put money in his own family's pockets. And the sycophants that are around him, too, they're all making money. Howard Lutnick. So let's just recognize that it's the most corrupt presidency that we've seen in our lifetimes, maybe ever in the United States. So that is one of the things that I think Democrats can run on in 26. We ought to be pushing back and holding him accountable.
13: So if Democrats win control of Congress, did they go with impeachment again?
26: I can tell you one thing, that we should be calling out, we should be having hearings, we should make sure that the American public knows what is happening in Washington. We need to do everything we can to stop it from happening. But the most important thing that we can do is win in November, because even if you were to impeach Donald Trump, you're going to end up with J.D. Vance. You don't think he's going to advance the agenda?
13: So it would be a mistake to pursue impeachment?
26: I'm just saying we got to have hearings. You know, you don't just go straight to impeachment. You got to have hearings. You got to show it to the American public.
13: Before you go, just a couple questions about your future. You are running for re-election, right?
26: I am. That's my future.
13: Now, are you committed to serving your full term if you win re-election?
26: I'm focused on being the governor of Illinois. I've been governor for a bit now, and we've made a lot of progress, and we got more progress to make. And I can tell you this, whatever decisions I might make about that, I've made all along, which are about what's best for the people of Illinois. So as far as I'm concerned, being the governor of Illinois, really, it's been one of the most satisfying things that I've ever done, because I've been able to deliver so much for working families across my state.
13: So are you going to run for president?
26: Love the direct question. All I can tell you is I want to be governor of Illinois, and I'm going to make sure that any decisions that I make in the future are really about the people that live in my state.
13: What would make you not run for president? What would make you just rule that out?
26: I love how you're turning it into a negative. All I can tell you is that I believe we have some really great people who are contemplating running for president, some who've maybe indicated that they are running. I especially want to say that it may be the best bench that we've seen among Democrats for many, many years.
13: You could have 25 years. People running. Gavin Newsom just said that if Kamala Harris runs, he's likely not to run. Would you look at it that way as well? If Kamala Harris runs, would that make you?
26: No, I think highly of Kamala Harris, and I if she wants to run, she should run. I mean, I think it's going to be a real contest.
13: Would that be a factor in your decision? Would you like think?
26: No, I think that my focus is on like what's going to be best for the country, because we've got a lot of damage that we've got to recover from, and we've got to change the direction of this country. And so the question is, who's bold enough, right? Who's really putting big agenda out there and has proven that they can get something done? Because as Democrats anyway, we've got to go fight for the people who have had nobody fighting for them for too many years. So the real question is, who can do that?
13: All right, Governor Pritzker, I'll take that as a definite maybe.
26: Okay, thanks, John.
13: All right, we're back in 2 minutes with House Majority Leader Steve Scalise.
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13: All right, welcome back. I'm joined now by one of the top Republicans in Congress, House Majority Leader Steve Scalise. Leader Scalise, let me start with what Trump has now done with the press at the White House. Do you support him banning these news organizations because he doesn't like what they're reporting?
29: Well, good morning, Jonathan. Good to be with you. And first of all, I don't think we've had a president that's been more open to the press. Look, I've been at... You go to a bill signing with President Trump, and the first thing he does before he even signs the bill is he brings in the press, and everybody gets to not only take pictures but ask questions. Go look at Joe Biden. Joe Biden removed the press credentials from over 400 different agencies. You know, what President Trump's done is brought a lot of those back in, but he wants a free and fair press. He's, you know, been to the White House Correspondents' Dinner. He just the other day he was answering questions about this to the press, and they're asking him about his attitude towards the press while he's holding a press conference.
13: Yeah,
29: you never saw that under President Biden. Open president.
13: So first of all, that's actually not true about Biden. The 400 individual reporters who had credentials did not reapply. There was only one that was actually denied a credential, and all of those who didn't reapply were allowed to come in. They were not banned from the White House. That did not happen. And what we're seeing now is Trump is saying, for as open as he may or may not have been, and I agree with you, he is somebody who's taken a lot of questions from reporters, he is now banning CNN, MS Now, and Politico from the White House. Do you support him doing that? Do you think it violates the First Amendment?
29: Well, I don't know why he did it. I don't know what the background is. Look, when we have our press conferences every week, the speaker, myself, our leadership team, we take questions from everybody. CNN's there, all of them. But the president takes those questions. I've never seen him turn a question down from anybody. Again, I've been in the room with the president when he's taking questions from the press. And again, most of the time it goes over a half hour, almost an hour long, where he takes questions from everybody, and some of them are very hostile questions, and the president sits there and takes them, answers them all.
13: Okay, well, I guess he's not going to be taking questions, at least from those three news organizations, because they are banned from the White House. Let me turn to the midterms. We had an extraordinary statement in the form of an ad shot in front of the White House by one of your colleagues, Republican Congresswoman Maria Salazar, saying that Trump, that the Hispanic voters that voted for him feel betrayed. Take a listen.
0: Mr. President, some of your immigration enforcement efforts have gone too far. The same Hispanics who helped you get to the White House in 2024 feel betrayed today.
13: This is coming as we are seeing in polls cratering support for the president among Hispanic voters, Latino voters. How concerned are you about that going into the midterms?
29: Well, you know, look, we've seen gains in the last few years amongst Hispanics. 2 years ago, President Trump did better than a lot of Republican presidents with Hispanic voters. But one of the things President Trump ran on is that he would secure the border. It was the number one issue 2 years ago, Jonathan, and President Trump delivered. We have the most secure border right now, I think, that we've ever seen in generations. And so, you know, when you look at what Maria said, obviously we have a lot of disagreements in Congress, not just amongst Republicans, amongst Democrats. Democrats want to go back to open borders. We're not going to do that. But we, even amongst Republicans, we have disagreements on how to actually get to the secure border that we have and how to handle the interior problems that we still have that were created by Joe Biden letting 10 million Americans into this country, including a lot of violent criminals that President Trump said he would remove, and he is removing. In fact, it's one of the reasons, by the way, under President Trump, that we have the lowest murder rate since 1900, over 100 years, the lowest murder rate. So look, it's been complicated to get us back to a secure border, but that's what the American people elected President Trump to do. And I think that's why you've seen some of the growth in Hispanic voters 2 years ago when they voted for President Trump.
13: So is Congresswoman Salazar wrong when she says that a lot of Hispanics in this country who voted for Trump feel betrayed?
29: Well, I don't necessarily agree with that statement. I love Maria. And we've talked, by the way. I've had meetings with a lot of different members of our conference, including Maria, about how best to fix the mess that Joe Biden created. And by the way, Congresswoman Salazar readily admits that Joe Biden created the mess. How do you fix it is a real problem, because again, you had 10 million people here illegally, including a lot of violent criminals. How do you then reestablish a sense of law and order in America and get back to the rule of law, which, by the way, most Hispanics wanted and voted for in 2024?
13: Obviously, the economy is the central issue, as it usually is. I want to take a look at this Fox News poll that just came out this week showing that 62% of registered voters say that grocery prices are a major problem for their family. 61% say gas prices, housing costs, healthcare costs, clear majorities. And the poll also showed that 63% in this Fox News poll, 63% of voters say that the Trump administration has made the economy worse.
29: Look, I share concerns about affordability. If you look at gas prices, we've been working to try to bring gas prices down. They are down from the peak that they were, over $5 a gallon under Joe Biden. But they can be lower, and they will be lower, by the way, when Iran gets resolved. You look at food prices. You know, we're working to bring food prices down. When President Trump took office, the big hype and hysteria was around the price of eggs. They were over $3 a dozen for eggs. Today, they're less than $2 a dozen because President Trump went to work on that. There's a lot more work to do, Jonathan. But is the answer to look at what the Democrats' agenda is, which is trillions in new spending and increasing prices? Go look at the disparity on gas prices, by the way, Jonathan, between red states and blue states. Gas prices are 55 cents a gallon higher in blue states because a lot of their mandates and ridiculous things that they do to jack up the cost. We're working to bring the cost down. We opened up more production so that we can produce our own energy in America. Joe Biden had shut that down. Democrats want to go back to those days, by the way, where we have to import our oil from foreign countries. That dramatically increases the cost. So how are we going to bring costs down even more? Republicans clearly are working with the president to make life more affordable. Democrats want to go back to higher spending and higher costs in all of those areas.
1: I mean, gas prices are actually considerably higher now than they were when Biden left office. But I want to ask you before you go about another issue, about a Republican statewide candidate in Texas who posted on social media this picture of University of Texas students celebrating their big win last week. And he said, how many Americans have been displaced by foreigners? This photo seems to have a lot of non-white students, many of them American citizens and University of Texas students. This was denounced by Karl Rove. He said he's going to be voting for a Democrat as a result of this, cannot support this guy. And Cornyn said something, John Cornyn, the Republican senator, said something very similar. Is this the kind of message that Republicans need to denounce and make it clear you don't support this kind of stuff?
29: I denounce that. I don't know who he is, but I denounce that. If you look, we've denounced on both sides some of the things. You know, you don't see Democrats denouncing Hassan Piker and others who are advocating for some of the most radical anti-American views you can see. In fact, some of their candidates, their socialist candidates in this common sense versus crazy election this year, the Democrats want to take us to a socialist place where they're advocating for open borders again. Defund the police is not just the opening bid. They want to go to defunding prisons now. So there is a sharp contrast in this election. We can easily denounce that. You don't see the Democrats denouncing a guy with a Nazi tattoo. You don't see the Democrats denouncing somebody who said, America deserved 9/11 on the heels of the 25th anniversary. That's some of the crazy people that they want to be in charge in Washington. And that's why I think you're going to see such a sharp contrast in this election where people need to show up and vote, Jonathan. This is an election where everybody needs to vote.
1: All right. Republican leader Steve Scalise, thank you very much for joining us this morning.
29: Thanks for having me. Appreciate it.
1: Coming up, a red state Republican senator says he's hitting the campaign trail, but you might be surprised to which states he is going to campaign. And he's actually surprised, too. We'll be right back.
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1: All right, the roundtable is here. Former DNC chair Donald Brazil, former Bernie Sanders campaign manager Faz Shakir, political consultant and pollster Frank Luntz, and conservative talk radio show host Eric Erickson. Donald, let me ask you with this press ban, kicking these organizations out, why do you think he is doing it, and why now?
16: Well, first of all, the president's had a rocky relationship with the media since he came down those elevators in New York City. He loves the media. He adores, the back and forth. In fact, he tries to go around the media when they're not treating him as well. But I found it baffling that this week, right before the president of China makes his state visit to Washington, that the president would ban CNN, MS Now, and Politico. Why now? There's no real reason. But I recall back in 1989 when the Chinese banned CNN from coverage.
1: The Tiananmen Square, they did it live on the air. You saw the Chinese authorities go in and tell them to get out.
16: That's because they didn't want the story to get out. And so they banned the coverage. I know this is a different incident, different all the way around. But the instincts are the same, in my judgment. The president wants to control the narrative. He wants to control the playbook. And again, a week when the Chinese are coming, I think it's a bad timing.
13: Frank, why should Americans care whether or not reporters are allowed into the White House?
3: It's the right question. It's really not about what happens to the press. It's about what happens to the people. And it's more than just their right. It's actually a responsibility. One of my greatest concerns about democracy right now is that not enough people are paying attention or following the details, know the facts, and know the truth. And anything that interrupts that delivery of truth from your profession to the American people should be opposed.
13: So, Eric, I want to ask you about something Ari Fleischer, of course, President Bush's former press secretary, and who's been very supportive of Trump on almost everything. He had this to say. I agree with POTUS that several media outlets covering the White House are biased and unfair. Banning them from the White House is not the solution. Open the pool and the briefing room to conservatives. Challenge liberal reporters. Argue and defeat them. Don't ban them, or one day they will ban us.
6: I mean, I think that's right. I mean, you had the situation with Fox News during the Obama administration that one time where the rest of the media stood up with Fox.
13: Yeah,
6: I agree with the president on the bias issues for a lot of the networks. But at the same time, he really is, as Steve Scalise pointed out, more accessible to the press. I mean, these nonstop interviews, I don't think we've had a president do these sorts of press conferences that go on forever since Bill Clinton. But I mean, beat them with the arguments. Don't throw them out of the White House. All it does is give you a losing news cycle because the courts are going to put them back in the White House.
17: To answer the question of why now, I got a thought, which is that the president is deeply unpopular right now. He has risen to power as a populist in the sense that many working class people thought he was fighting for them. He now lives and operates in an economy that is completely distant from where the world in which they live in. And in order to get himself on the right footing again with his populist base, his populist anger, he's got to find a villain. He's always got to find a villain. Got to wake up every day fighting somebody. And this particular villain is an easy one to punch at, the media. The media always, if I'm unpopular, it must be the media's fault. Now, I think the act is wearing thin, but I do believe we should all understand that this politics of distraction and division are at play here over the fact of a president who doesn't want to talk about Iran, doesn't want to talk about Epstein files, doesn't want to talk about
13: He'd Paris. Rather talk about this
17: of
13: than
17: course.
13: Any of that
17: stuff. And so, he'd like let the segments to continue to roll
6: also,
17: about the president being on mean to
6: If me. He is trying to find a villain 40 days from the midterm, seems like going after the Democrats more than the press would be a useful topic.
13: Would be more useful. Well, and let's talk about the midterms. I'm going to play something that Senator John Kennedy, Louisiana, had to say about where he's going to be campaigning. Listen to this.
19: I'm going to Kansas, Nebraska, and Iowa to help raise money and campaign for our very good candidates there. If you told me 6 months ago I was going to be having to spend my time in those three states, I wouldn't have believed you. Those ought to be fat guy layups for us.
13: So Eric, you got your finger on the pulse. I mean, how worried are Republicans about some of those deep red states?
6: I got to tell you, I'm like, am I a contrarian indicator? Because I'm not as freaked out as a lot of the Republican consultants are, in large part because if you take this Senate class up for re-election and go back 6 years, it was the same story. Pat Roberts was losing in Kansas. Lindsey Graham was losing in South Carolina. Iowa was at play with Jody Ernst, and they all wound up winning. I do think there's growing concerns, but I don't think I can recall historically since World War II an election with this many variables still at play after Labor Day. Those tend to work for the incumbent because they're known and the challengers aren't, but the economic variables with Iran and gas prices are hanging there for the Republicans to hurt them.
3: And there's one problem here, which is turnout.
6: Yes.
3: That Republicans are just not activated to vote, and that's why the president held his session down in Texas. And it worked for a few days, mm-hmm. and people don't remember. So, John, I've not seen a division in the generic ballot as big as it is right now.
13: This is, do you want to vote for a Democrat or Republican for Congress?
3: Correct, and it's over 8%. Republicans cannot overcome that, even in redistricting challenges. And then you've got a turnout differential, which gives the Democrats a 2% advantage. If I'm a Republican candidate right now, I'm absolutely back in my district. I'm back in my state because I know I got a lot of ground to catch up with.
16: John, this spring, there were only four competitive Senate seats. We're now up to nine. We're talking about Alaska. We're talking about Texas, of course. These are ruby red states, Kansas. For example. The president.
13: I mean, J.D. Vance went to Kansas.
16: I know people are going to laugh at me, but go ahead. Florida. There's one poll, the St. Petersburg poll, that has that race now tied. Nixon,
13: the Senate race or the governor's race?
16: The Senate race, 45-45. So the president should be worried. The Republicans should be worried. It's not just a turnout problem. If you go back and look at what happened in 2024, he's losing among Hispanics. He's losing among women. He's losing among some non-college educated whites. The president is losing the base that elected him in 2024 on the issue of affordability.
17: And there is a hunger on the part of much of the public, Frank could attest to this, is that there's a sense of desire for independence of mind and independence of thought. And if you look at these candidates on the Democratic side, you got a pastor running in Kansas, you got a working class laborer in Nebraska, Dan Osborne.
13: Running as an independent.
17: Yeah, running as an independent. Angie Nixon, very independent-minded legislator in Florida. Tallarico, understood as a top versus bottom, not left versus right candidate. Those things, those qualities are helping these candidates in a way that makes them step out in an environment in which you've already got the winds at your back.
13: How big an issue is artificial intelligence going to be?
17: Oh, huge. Absolutely huge. Because it's bigger than just the issue of usage of AI. And it's a matter of who has wealth and power to control the decision making of society. Who is in charge? And right now, the president is saying very explicitly, I am the lobbyist in chief. I work for the AI companies. They tell me what to do, and I force it down your throat. There is no democracy at play here. Do people have a voice or not is the fundamental question. And it is going to determine this midterm elections. Do people stand up and say, I want some control over my destiny?
13: Now, Eric, I've seen you. You think these warnings about AI are overblown?
6: Yeah, I do. I'm a skeptic of the technology. I mean, I can't get Siri to give me right directions half the time. and the problem is what I think these companies are spending billions of dollars unprofitably, and they're creating hysteria to try to do regulatory capture. I mean, it's what telecom did in the early 1900s. The railroads have done it. The airlines have done it. And now AI comes along, and they're begging to control the regulators to essentially shut out competition. I actually think the president is right on this. The problem is, how do you sell it? Because the anxiety over data centers, I think, really is anxiety over the AI overlords out there saying, we're going to take your jobs, destroy your future, probably kill your family, and build us a data center. It's terrible messaging from these people.
13: Frank, quickly, how big an issue you think?
3: It's a big issue because the people who support this haven't made their case. And in the end, you have to show how it changes their quality of life. From the moment they wake up in the morning until the moment they go to sleep at night, they are the worst communicators in America today.
13: Okay, we've got to take a quick break. Next up, the story behind this photograph and what it means for the possible demolition of the Kennedy Center. We'll be right back with the roundtable.
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13: All right, we're back with the roundtable. Don, I got to ask you about what I asked Scalise about, this ad by Congresswoman Salazar, Republican of South Florida, saying that Hispanic voters who voted for Trump feel betrayed. What's going on?
16: It's true. I mean, his support among Hispanic voters is crumbling all across the country. All you have to do is look at South Texas, in Florida, not just South Florida, Central Florida. He has ruined the opportunity to build a lasting partnership with the Hispanic community. And they're essentially saying it's a no-go time in terms of supporting Republicans. I think this ad has gone viral, and you will see more candidates distance themselves on the Republican side from Donald Trump and his agenda.
17: I think people are prepared to appreciate that we need borders and we need enforcement. And then they take it to this crazy extreme of a political Gestapo force that just goes after people based on vengeance. And now almost so many millions of immigrants in this country now have a personal story of somebody they could tell you who has been unjustly detained or denied.
13: And Eric, what do you make of that ad?
6: I'm on the radio all over South Florida, and I get calls all the time from conservative listeners who are like, we support the deportations. We just think it's done too aggressively and comes off as cruel. And that's the problem. It appears, because of the stories, the way it's been handled, to be too aggressive and too cruel, even among voters who support the deportation of illegal aliens.
13: I mean, it's remarkable that Republicans have lost the advantage on immigration now.
6: Let me,
13: in our remaining time here, the Kennedy Center. We saw Trump with that, you know, thing, demolished Kennedy Center. He's threatening, saying it could be torn down. Frank, what is going on with this?
7: It's a cultural battle. And he's referring back now 70 years. And it doesn't play with the American people who are looking at gas prices, who are looking at food prices and saying, what are you going to do for me right now? And I now am afraid that I didn't go to the Kennedy Center enough, that I missed this opportunity. But John, in the end, it's all about.

0: You're saying that the poet of Martin Niemöller, first they came for the communists, and they came for the socialists, they came for the trade unionists, they came for the Jews. No one stood up, and then there was nobody left to speak for me. This is the politics of the time we live in, and right now there's a desire to divide us up and make us feel different than each other. In fact, hopefully, out of this era in the darkness, we're seeing that we all share many things.
1: Yes, but that's what you two do, and I'm so honored to be on this panel with the two of you. I've known you now for 25 years. I've known you for 15 years. The fact that you tell the truth here, that that is your highest standard, before politics, before partisanship, this is what America needs right now. And I thank you for it.
2: And look at ABC reuniting me with my old buddies from
3: school. All right,
2: there you go.
3: We got to take a break. We'll be right back.
0: We got a kumbaya.
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9: This Sunday, price check. Just 44 days until the midterms, a new NBC News poll reveals voters are feeling the squeeze as gas prices surge and the Fed raises interest rates.
10: Inflation is too high and has been for too long.
11: Obviously, gas prices are too high right now. Diesel prices are too high.
12: It's a very inexpensive price to pay for what we've done.
13: We have a damn good chance of taking back the Senate.
9: I'll talk to Democratic Senator Cory Booker of New Jersey and Republican Senator John Barrasso of Wyoming. And Steve Kornacki breaks down the latest numbers to watch. Plus, warning from within. A Republican congresswoman challenges President Trump on his immigration crackdown.
14: Some of your immigration enforcement efforts have gone too far. The same Hispanics who helped you get to the White House in 2024 feel betrayed today.
9: Is the White House listening? And Stand Up Act. My Meet the Moment conversation with comedian Hasan Minhaj on family, identity, and celebrating his cultural roots in his new film.
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9: Joining me for insight and analysis are NBC News White House correspondent Yamiche Alcindor, New York Times columnist Jamelle Bouie, and Republican strategist Sarah Fagan. Welcome to Sunday. It's Meet the Press.
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17: President Trump is banning news organizations from the White House, CNN, MS Now, and Politico, while attacking their coverage of his administration. And this weekend, the White House began enforcing that ban, denying journalists entry. It's happening just 44 days before the midterms, where the battle for control of Congress is intensifying, with the economy emerging as a defining issue for voters. Inflation is rising.

0: rising. Gas prices are surging. And this week, the Fed raised interest rates for the first time in 3 years. From the housing market to the gas pump, voters are feeling the squeeze. So which party do they trust to turn things around? Joining me now for a look at our new NBC News poll is NBC News Chief Data Analyst Steve Kornacki. Steve, good morning. There's so much to go through in this poll.
1: Absolutely, Kristen. Good morning to you. And let's start with the bottom line number here on the president's job performance. It stands at 41% approval in our new NBC News poll. And this is the lowest mark for Trump in our poll during his second term here. This number was closer to the mid-high 40s when he started out, now down to 41 inside of 2 months until Election Day. What is driving that? What is dragging him down? Huge thing here, obviously, it's the economy. Asking folks, have Trump's policies helped or hurt? Only a quarter, basically, of voters are saying they've helped. A majority now saying that they've hurt. And just look at the change here over the course of this year. Back in March, the numbers weren't good for the president, but he was about 10 points better on help, and hurt wasn't yet a majority. It's now nearly 60% of independent voters, Kristen, who say Trump's policies have hurt when it comes to the economy. And it's not just the economy, it's also the war with Iran. Look at this, asking folks, do you think it's worth it or not? Only a third of voters say worth it. 62% say it isn't. So those are two major drags on Trump and his party. Asking bigger picture here, folks, what do you think the single most important issue facing the country is? You see inflation at the top of the list. You see the others that make the top list here. Where do voters think? How do they rank the parties? Which party on each issue do they say would do a better job? And check this out. What do you see? Almost all blue. One advantage for the Republicans on immigration. But look at this. On inflation and on jobs in the economy, that may not look like much. Plus one for the Democrats. That's the first time in our poll in 9 years, since 2017, that there's been any kind of Democratic advantage there.
0: Well, it's a significant shift, and it is notable Republicans still leading on immigration. But, Steve, as you say, inflation continues to be the top issue for voters.
1: Yeah, top of the list means more voters say that than any other issue, and you see that Democratic advantage there. And another thing this translates into, this is negative energy. This is something Republicans and the president have to worry about. We asked voters here, is your midterm vote going to send a signal of opposition to the president? Look at this. 43% say yes. They want to signal opposition to Trump. We've been asking this question, look at this, going back 20 years in midterms, never seen a number this high. That includes in Trump's first term when it was only 33%. So that's another clear headwind for the president and for his party. Now, here's where things get a little interesting, though. Ask about the image of each party, right? Democrats and Republicans. Republicans are not that popular. The Democrats are far less popular, 29 and 50. And that is a change. The 2018 midterm of Trump's first term here, you can see it. Still unpopular Republicans, better numbers for Democrats.
0: Well, and here we are talking about the headwinds for Republicans. This is a clear headwind for Democrats heading into the midterms.
1: Absolutely. Republicans are hoping this gives voters who are not sold on Trump pause before actually flipping over and voting for Democrats. And then you take a look at where that might be coming from as well here. Your opinion of the movement sort of shaping each party, the MAGA movement for Republicans, the Democratic Socialists of America. We've seen energy from them in the primaries this year. Neither one, you can see, is popular at all. Very, very unpopular with all voters here. And then take a look here among independents in particular. It's nearly 60% negative for MAGA. The DSA a little bit less well known, but 16 positive, 46 negative. Now, what does this all translate into? Everything we've been showing you, the bottom line number here, the generic congressional ballot, which party do folks say they vote for Congress right now? That's a 5-point advantage, 50 to 45 for the Democrats right now. Again, we can compare it 8 years ago, Trump's first midterm at about around this same point. It was a 7-point advantage for Democrats.
0: Well, a slightly larger advantage. And we remember back in 2018, there was a blue wave. Democrats taking back the House, netting more than 40 seats.
1: That's right. And if there's going to be a blue wave like that this time, the Democrats need to make some big incursions into Republican territory. Republicans are hoping that, while this is not a good number for them, it's close enough that it can prevent those deep incursions.
0: All right. Well, a lot to watch. And we will see you a whole lot between now and November. Steve Kornacki, fascinating stuff. Thank you so very much. And with just 6 weeks to go, the economy is front and center on the campaign trail. This week, Vice President J.D. Vance acknowledged there's more work to do, asking voters for more time.
2: Whenever you hear me talk during this midterm campaign, I'll say Rome was not built in a day, because we know there's a lot of work to do.
3: Don't give power to the people who cause the problems that we're fixing. Give us another chance, or give us another couple of years to continue to work on the amazing things that we've been doing for the past 2 years.
0: And joining me now is Senate Majority Whip John Barrasso of Wyoming. Senator Barrasso, welcome back to Meet the Press.
4: Great to be with you here from Iowa, where I'm campaigning with Ashley Hinson for the United States Senate, and we're pointing out the difference between common sense Republican candidates and these crazy Democrat candidates who have taken over their party.
0: Well, you take me to my very first question, Senator, because you are out there in Iowa campaigning with Ashley Hinson, and it comes as both nationally and in Iowa, the cost of diesel is the highest it's ever been, Senator. And since the beginning of the war, the price of gas is about 50% higher nationwide. The president said this month those prices likely won't come down until after the midterms. Should voters in Iowa hold Republicans responsible for those higher prices, Senator?
4: Well, people all around the country are feeling the pain. I'm hearing it in Wyoming with our farmers and ranchers as well. But people vote about what's going on in their life and their future. And we know we need to do more. We need to get more money into people's pockets. That's what Republicans want to do. But let's talk about what we have done. And that is we've prevented a $4 trillion tax increase. We've gotten rid of taxes on tips and Social Security and on overtime. And we know what the Democrats would do if they were able to take over. They would put all those taxes back on for the purpose of paying for health care for illegal immigrants. So they want to put on taxes on waitresses, on nurses who work overtime, firefighters, and on our seniors. I mean, there's a huge difference between where Republicans want to take this country and where Democrats want to take this country. Those Democrats that are so unpopular in your poll, why? They want to eliminate immigrations and customs enforcement. They want to defund the police. They want to get rid of the military. They want to open the borders. They talk about opening the prisons and putting these prisoners back in our communities. That doesn't make us safer. It doesn't make us more prosperous. And that is the difference between common sense and the craziness. And I think that's what this election is going to be about.
0: You know, Senator, you're talking about those tax cuts. They have all but been wiped out by the cost of President Trump's tariffs, the war with Iran. According to Moody's, in fact, the war with Iran has cost the average American household a total of $1,760. Is there a disconnect from what you and your fellow Republicans are saying and what people are feeling in their pockets?
4: But we're always looking for ways to put more money in people's pockets. And I hear it in Wyoming all the time at the grocery store, at the gas station. People are paying more and we need to do more. And that's why we need more American energy production. We need to get rid of regulations. We need to do more with permitting. That's legislation we're working on now. The president and Republicans are focused on all of those things at the time the Democrats have gone so far to the left that they don't want to do those sorts of things. And I'll tell you, once this war in Iran is over, diesel prices are going to go down and stay down under President Trump, but they would stay up forever under the Democrats, and specifically diesel in Wyoming. And I was in Meteetse, Wyoming last week talking to ranchers and farmers there. Diesel's over $6 a gallon now, but in California, it's over $8 a gallon. And the difference is the rules, the regulations, all the climate issues in California. If the Democrats took over, prices would go up to those levels, which are over $2 higher in California than they are in Wyoming right now.
0: Well, Senator, as you well know, President Trump did promise lower prices. Since you're in Iowa, I have to ask you, Senator Chuck Grassley just this morning calling for an export ban on diesel to help lower those prices. Would you support an export ban, Senator?
4: Well, the president is considering a number of different things that he can do. Right now, we know that regulations are adding to the price, and it would get worse if the Democrats were in charge. What we do in Wyoming, you know, we import diesel from Canada, we refine it, and then send it back. So the president will consider a number of things. What we need to do is when the war is over, prices are going to come down and stay down significantly.
0: Just very quickly, are you saying you're open to an export ban if the president were to support that?
4: I think the president is considering a number of different options. Canada is our number one trading partner, and we work closely with them on diesel in and out of the country.
0: All right. Let me ask you again, since you're in Iowa, about something that Iowa Republican Congresswoman Marionette Miller Meeks posted this week after another attempt by Congress to end the war with Iran. She writes, the Iranian regime and its nuclear ambitions have been defanged. The president needs to present a plan to Congress and the American people for how this ends so we can focus on bringing our soldiers home and lowering prices. Senator, do you believe it is time for this war to end?
4: Everyone wants the war to end. We, as our children and America, are safer with Iran not having a nuclear weapon. And what we see now is the pressure campaign is working. Iran is continuing their current playbook. I mean, what are they doing right now? Increasing some attacks and then saying, we demand talks. That's the way they've continued to do it. They are more desperate. We're going to continue with what we're doing with the strikes, with the sanctions, and also with negotiations. Iran has never been weaker. Inflation is rampant in Iran now. It's at an 80-year high. They are in shambles in terms of their military, their leadership, in terms of their economy. And it's going to get worse for them because we have now passed the House and the Senate in bipartisan ways the Lindsey Graham Sanctions Act, which has to do with both Iran and Russia. So the heat is going to be turned up again on Iran. And what we know is this is American peace through strength, and we're going to continue on this course.
0: All right, Senator, a number of more issues to get through with you. Let me ask you, as you know, the president said this war would end with a negotiation, a deal to end Iran's nuclear program. Would you support ending the war without such a deal?
4: We need to make sure Iran can never get a nuclear weapon. That has to be the bottom line. Iran has been at war with the United States for the last 50 years, attacking, killing Americans. President Trump is the first one to actually act and act decisively on that. We need to make sure Iran never gets a nuclear weapon.
0: Let me ask you about this core promise that we've heard from President Trump. He reiterated it from the Oval Office on Friday that every single American will get $5,000 checks if Republicans hold on to the House and the Senate. Do you commit that if Republicans hold on to Congress, Americans will see those checks?
4: The president's always looking for ways to get more money in people's pockets. So we've done it already legislatively in some ways, as you point out, with higher gas prices, higher grocery prices that I see in Wyoming and people are seeing all around the country. We need to do more. I've outlined some of those things with energy, with regulations, and also with permitting. I think those things make a better sense long term than any single check could do. Bottom line is the president is right to be focused on people and the economy. I'm focused on winning the House and winning the Senate because, as you know, the president said we get to that point with checks only after we win the House and the Senate. My focus is the next 44 days.
0: So if you, in fact, do that, if Republicans can hold the House and the Senate, would you, in fact, support those checks? Do you commit that they will go out to Americans?
4: Well, I know you asked the Speaker of the House this a number of times last week and kept coming back to the question. I agree with the Speaker. We will have a discussion in Congress. It's something Congress would have to decide and vote, and we'll have that discussion in the next Congress with preferably the Republican common sense candidates in place, in office, instead of the crazy Democrats who want to take this country far, far to the left in places I don't think America wants to go.
0: I want to talk about immigration enforcement and play for you a new ad from Florida Republican Congresswoman Maria Elvira Salazar. This week, she speaks direct to camera to President Trump. I'm going to play it. Get your reaction on the other side. Take a look.
5: Mr. President, some of your immigration enforcement efforts have gone too far. In July, 50% of the 50,000 people that were detained had no criminal records. Be careful what your advisors are telling you about immigration policies. The same Hispanics who helped you get to the White House in 2024 feel betrayed today.
0: Senator, do you agree that some of President Trump's enforcement policies have, quote, gone too far?
4: She is speaking about her district. She knows her district. Candidates know their own district. The president has seen that, and he said he understands her situation and position. What I will tell you is the president is in office today because Joe Biden and the Democrats let in over 10 million illegal immigrants, sometimes up to 10,000 a day, and they included drug dealers, criminals, gang members, one of whom killed Lakin Riley, a nursing student out for a jog. And what we also know is that the candidates that are running on this Democrat socialist agenda that is way out there, the Democrat candidate in Texas wants to lay out a welcome mat at the southern border. You know, I can run through the states of the candidates that want to destroy ICE, tear ICE apart, says ICE is evil. I don't agree with that.
5: But, Senator, has anything gone too far for you?
4: The illegal immigrants have voting rights.
5: But you had talked about prioritizing those with criminal backgrounds. Has anything gone too far for you, given the fact that a lot of people have been rounded up without criminal backgrounds?
4: Well, number one is we are deporting illegal immigrant criminals, and that's the way we need to continue to do that. Americans overwhelmingly support that. We need to make sure we do it in the right way. I visit with Mark Wayne Mullen regularly about that. He meets with senators to make sure we can do it in the right way. We have a new director of Homeland Security, and I appreciate what Mark Wayne Mullen is accomplishing.
5: All right. I do want to ask about President Trump's decision to ban CNN, MS Now, and Politico from the White House over there. Reporting, which he disagrees with. Do you agree with the president's ban, Senator?
4: Well, we all respect and value the freedom of the press. It's in the Constitution. You know, the president, remember, in his first term, he was banned from Twitter. He was banned from Facebook. And I didn't see people come to his defense. So it goes both ways. The press has an obligation to report fairly. And the president doesn't see it happening that way. Every politician wants fair treatment from the press, as do I, as does the president.
5: No president has ever thought they've gotten fair treatment from the press, to be fair. But as you know, Senator, the First Amendment guarantees freedom of the press. Courts have barred the White House from banning access over their coverage. Do you believe he is violating the Constitution with this ban, Senator?
4: No. I believe the press has an obligation to report fairly. When you take a look at this president and you take a look at the Hunter Biden laptop, if you want to really get into things where the press ignored the reality for a long period of time, said it was a Russian hoax. But the bottom line on all of this is not going to have an impact on an election 44 days from now. People are going to go to the voting booth. They're going to make a decision based on their life, their future, what they believe is best for them and their families. And my point is that they're going to choose between common sense Republicans and crazy Democrats. And I think when they make that decision, they'll say in the long term for their lives, they're going to be better with Republicans, which is why your polling shows the Democrats in such dire straits as they're even less popular right now.
5: Senator, I just want to play one thing that President Trump said during his joint address to Congress back in 2025. Take a look.
6: And I have stopped all government censorship and brought back free speech in America. It's back.
5: Senator, the president and the administration has now limited reporters it doesn't like in the Pentagon and the White House. Do these bans amount to government censorship?
4: You know, I think I've answered. You've asked the question a couple of times and I've answered.
5: All right. Senator John Barrasso, thank you so very much for being here. Be safe out on the campaign trail there in Iowa. We really appreciate it.
4: Thank you.
5: When we come back, Democratic Senator Cory Booker joins me next.
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0: Welcome back. And joining me now is Democratic Senator Cory Booker of New Jersey. Senator Booker, welcome back to Meet the Press.
18: It is so good to be back on. Thanks for having me.
0: It's so great to have you here in person. Thank you. I want to start our conversation where I left off with Senator Barrasso and get your reaction to this ban by the Trump administration of three major news outlets. Do you think it violates the Constitution?
18: It clearly does. What bothers me is not only this violation of the Constitution, but remember, in unprecedented ways, he's using his Justice Department to persecute reporters. He's basically said, if you break stories on me I don't like, my Justice Department is going to investigate you. In fact, look at what he did after the Qatar Airways, that sort of, I call it, cowardice retreat from the airplane where he escaped in a dining car. Immediately, they started launching investigations against those reporters, so much so that a federal judge said he was going to sanction the Justice Department. They quickly withdrew. So this president has no regard for the First Amendment. He's going after reporters, and this ban just doubles down on that.
0: All right. Well, I want to turn to the Democratic Party's image now with just less than 2 months until the midterms. And I want to ask you a little bit about our poll. We laid it out at the top. The Democratic Party is viewed less favorably than both the Republican Party and President Trump, and only slightly more favorably than the MAGA movement. And when voters hear about the Democratic Socialists of America and socialism in general, those fare even worse. Does the Democratic Party have a brand problem, Senator?
18: Well, look, I think the Democratic Party will do much better if it's less concerned with the Democratic Party and really focuses on the people. And to me, I see leaders and candidates all around the country not talking about the Democratic Party, talking about the urgency we have right now to stop these costs from going up that have been triggered by Donald Trump, by his war, by his reckless tariffs, by his tax plan, which cut and gutted programs for working Americans in order to give big tax breaks to the wealthiest. We are in an existential crisis right now in a country that's not left or right. It's right or wrong. And that's why you see Republicans leaving him, independents leaving him, and so much enthusiasm amongst Democrats.
0: But, Senator, you see there in our poll, socialism is viewed even more negatively, as I said, than the MAGA movement. President Trump is trying to paint progressives and, frankly, all Democrats as socialists. And we're seeing one of the big battles play out for progressivism in Michigan right now with Abdul Al-Sayed, the candidate there, who did tell me he was a capitalist, by the way. But do you think Democrats are drawing a firm enough line between themselves and socialism?
18: Again, this is really what the Republicans want to do, focus on a few fringe people. I serve in the United States Senate, and I could go through my colleagues left and right. What we want right now is to end these reckless tariffs and drive down prices, to end this war to drive down prices, and give a tax plan for this country that puts more money in working people's pockets and ends the giveaways to the wealthiest of Americans. This is a distraction. The party, in my opinion, is being represented right now by the key battleground states. And those folks in those purple states are right in line with the people they're trying to represent.
0: All right, let's talk about some of the issues that Democrats are debating right now. Top of the list, Medicare for all. I asked House Democratic Leader Hakeem Jeffries, who was here last month, if he would put a Medicare for all bill on the House floor should he become Speaker of the House. He told me it's not legislation he currently supports. You were, of course, co-sponsor of the last Medicare for all bill in 2025. Would you like to see Medicare for all get a vote in the House and in the Senate?
18: So let me say what my values are that the American people agree overall with is we must get to universal coverage. In the United States of America, the richest country in this world, it is outrageous that people have to ration their drugs or outrageous that they go without doctor's appointments because they can't afford going to the doctor. We are in a healthcare crisis accelerated by Donald Trump. And so there are many ways to get to universal coverage. I'm exploring all of them, but one thing I know we agree on is not the slogans. We agree on universal coverage and health care being a right in America.
0: Universal coverage, but does that include Medicare for all? Are you going to push for that if,
18: Medicare
0: in fact,
18: for all is one way
0: Democrats
18: to get there.
0: Take
18: I'm going to tell you
0: house.
18: What we're going to do exactly. If we take office, the first thing we do is stop these disastrous trillion-dollar Medicaid cut that is causing hospitals to close all over the country and crippling hospitals in my state. Number two we're going to do is restore the Obamacare subsidies, which right now has driven millions of Americans off of their care. Again, this is not a time for slogans. It's a time for us to get back to what we need to, which is a pathway to universal coverage, which Barack Obama brought us a long way down the path. Donald Trump has set us back. I'm going to look at every single way for us to get there. Wherever we can get consensus in our party is where we should go.
0: Let's talk about another big issue that Democrats are debating right now. The Supreme Court, former Vice President Kamala Harris, has argued that Democrats should add four justices to the Supreme Court. As you know, it's been a big debate in your party. I want to play what you had to say about this idea back in 2019. Ooh, take a look.
18: Okay. Look, I worry about people that want to rush to expanding the Supreme Court because I worry, where does that stop? Is it a race to the bottom? Does the Democratic Party get the kind of alignment of power in order to do that and expand it by a couple justices, and then the Republican Party come, and when they have an alignment of power, they do the same thing, and then one day my grandchildren will be asking me, hey, Granddad, why is there 101 justices on the Supreme Court?
0: Do you still believe that expanding the Supreme Court, adding seats to the Supreme Court, risks the kind of arms race that you talked about in 2019?
18: Well, I've now come out with some really great colleagues of mine, and we've put forward a vision for the Supreme Court that's overwhelmingly supported by over 70% of Americans, and it's this. You create term limits for the Supreme Court, 18-year terms. Every president we elect, we now know, gets two appointments to it. And that is vital. It will create a balanced court, and it's something we can do without a constitutional amendment or a simple court packing plan. I want pragmatic solutions. But let me add the most important thing. Not only is it term limits for Supreme Court members, right now we have a situation where the highest court in the land has the lowest ethics laws. We have a compromised court because they take unlimited gifts from billionaires who have interest in matters before them. We need to put the highest ethic laws there and term limits.
0: You're calling it court packing. Are you against adding more justices?
18: I put my plan before the American people along with some incredible colleagues of mine. We've polled it. We know it's supported overwhelmingly.
0: Would you rule out supporting adding justices?
18: I will fight for the plan and the vision that I have for our nation, ending corruption in all three branches of government and putting term limits on the Supreme Court and strict ethics laws on every branch.
0: Let's talk about AI, of course, one of the major issues right now. You've called on President Trump to summon Congress back to deal with this issue. It comes as Senator Bernie Sanders, some of your other colleagues on the left actually want to pause advanced AI development and halt new AI data centers. Would you support an outright pause on AI development right now?
18: Well, let's be clear. Artificial intelligence without human wisdom, discernment, and judgment is going to be catastrophic. We have three problems right now. One is making sure the cataclysmic predictions don't become real. Two, stopping the harms right now. We're seeing chatbots hurting our children, scams hurting seniors, surveillance prices driving up prices. But the third thing is capturing the benefits of AI for the American people, not just making a handful of people billionaires and even trillionaires. There's so much upside for humanity. And so what we need to do right now is have common sense. Yes. If the ability to control AI is outpaced by the threats, we should do things to slow it down. That's common sense. 3 years ago, I was writing to the then president saying, we need to do common sense steps like having fierce, independent evaluations of AI, rigorous testing of the models pre-deployment, and safeguards. We haven't seen that yet, and the consequences of that lack of action is making this all the more threatening. Call Congress back in. This is a time we need to do something bold and common sense when it comes to AI.
0: All right. Finally, before I let you go, I do want to ask you one question about 2028. Governor Gavin Newsom said this week, got a lot of attention. He said he's not going to run for president as former Vice President Kamala Harris does run. Is there a universe, Senator, where you would wait to make your decision about running for president based on what Kamala Harris decides?
18: Well, first and foremost, I'm running for re-election in New Jersey.
0: I know that's your focus right now.
18: And please go to CoryBooker.com and contribute, help me, because we're running only on small dollar and individual contributions, not corporate PAC money, not issue area PAC money. We're trying to set a standard. I'm the only person in all of Congress now that doesn't take issue area PAC money, doesn't take corporate PAC money, doesn't take lobbyist money. But let me be clear on this point. After the election, my wife and I are going to make our decisions based upon, can we offer the kind of leadership we think our country needs? I think our leadership, we need to renew the very idea of America. We need to renew our spirit, but more importantly, redeem the dream. Because right now, most Americans don't believe in that. That means bold economic plans and an anti-corruption agenda that ends the influence on all three branches of government that is corrupting our government as a whole.
0: All right. Cory Booker, thank you so much
18: thank
0: for being
18: so
0: here,
18: much.
0: Senator. Really appreciate it.
18: Appreciate you.
0: All right. When we come back, the warning signs for Republicans. What will they mean for the midterms? 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
0: Welcome back. The panel is here. NBC News White House correspondent Yamiche Alcindor, New York Times columnist Jamelle Bouie, and Republican strategist Sarah Fagan. Thanks so much to all of you for being here. We've got this huge poll, Yamiche, that Steve Kornacki laid out. 70% of voters say their vote in this year's midterms will be a signal about President Trump. I want to play a little bit for you of what we've heard from Vice President J.D. Vance this week. Take a look.
3: Don't give power to the people who cause the problems that we're fixing. Give us another chance, or give us another couple of years to continue to work on the amazing things that we've been doing for the past 2 years.
0: Yamiche, you've been talking to your sources in the administration, outside. What's the strategy?
28: Well, there's a lot of concern in the White House and among Republicans that the economy is just going to drag them down. And what you heard from the vice president is just a portion of what he's telling Republicans. There was this leaked audio this week where the vice president told House Republicans, you can't ignore the fact that this economy is bringing people down and that people are concerned about this, that things aren't perfect. He said that he should be looking at, he and other Republicans should be looking at blaming Democrats for this. That being said, you have the president also having a real hard time landing on a message. The president at one point was saying that the economy was going great. Look at the stock market. He's now starting to try to level with people. And in his latest talks, have been talking about the idea that people should be understanding that the war in Iraq and the war in Iran, rather, that it's going to cost people money and that we need to essentially be okay with the pain there. But the president is essentially telling people, give us a little bit more time. That's not really landing with people. As you can see in the poll, there are a lot of people that are saying, look, I'm not feeling the way that the president is doing this. And they're blaming it, frankly, on the war in Iran, because we know that, that is what's impacting gas prices. And the president is making that very clear as well. So it's really a conundrum for Republicans.
0: Well, Sarah, pick up on this point by Yamiche, because when you think about the economy and how voters are experiencing it, you see in our poll, Democrats narrowly are favored in their handling of the economy, and voters narrowly trust them. Actually, it's not as narrow. Trust Democrats to handle inflation more than Republicans by 7 points.
1: Right.
0: What do you make of those numbers, knowing that the economy is the top issue?
1: I mean, I think it's very problematic for any Republican on the ballot. This election is going to be a referendum on President Trump. There's no changing that at this point in the cycle. And so you see the White House doing what it can, which is to level with the voters and say, yes, there's pain, but, you know, there's relief coming, and we're the right people to deliver that relief. Another number in this poll, which I think is problematic for Democrats, is, you know, you see voters rejecting socialism, the rise of democratic socialism, and you're going to see Republicans talk more and more about this, which is, yes, you might be uncomfortable now, but it is going to get so much worse if some of these people on the ballot are elected.
0: Jamal, you heard me talk about that very point with Senator Booker. Do moderate Democrats need to draw a firmer line around socialism? Do you think that expanding the tent could actually hurt Democrats' chances of winning some of these more hard-fought district and Senate seats?
2: I'm not certain that it will. I mean, as it stands already, we're looking at a Senate map, for example, where Democrats are fighting competitive races in Texas, Kansas, Alaska. Senator Barrasso was coming to you from Iowa.
0: Iowa, right?
2: Like,
0: yes.
2: Places where we did not expect Republicans to have to fight hard. So if the presence of Democratic Socialists in the tent is harming the Democratic Party's ability to win the middle, it hasn't shown up yet. Mm. Right? We haven't seen that actually happen yet. The other thing I'd say is that it's not actually clear to me. Like, we can get a poll, right, that says that this percentage of voters says they don't like socialism. But what's the salience of that, right? We don't actually know the extent to which this really actually influences decision making. Mm. You asked me, you know, do you dislike or like X, Y, or Z thing? I could say, yeah, I don't like it, but it doesn't matter to me that much. And that's where I think I'm not dismissing the idea that voters could dislike it and it matters, but it's actually not clear to me that it matters as much as gas prices, as much as housing prices, as much as grocery prices.
0: Yeah, well, Yamiche, all of this is the backdrop against which President Trump announced that unprecedented ban of three major news outlets, CNN, Politico, as well as MS Now. What has the reaction been that you're tracking?
28: Well, we have to first, I think, start with what the White House Correspondents Association is saying, which is that this is violating the First Amendment, and that the Constitution lays out that the American people, through the press, need to be able to scrutinize and hold people of power, including the president, to an account through the press. That being said, and they're urging, by the way, the president to reverse this, because they said any news outlet by these standards could be attacked and could be banned by the president. You also have inside the White House, people were caught off guard, Kristen. When I talked to my sources, senior White House officials, a number of officials from the press office to communications where this is going to directly impact them, they just did not know this was coming. That said, a senior White House official did tell me the president did have some senior staff around him when he sent out this online post, but there wasn't a strategy here. There wasn't a plan here. And then you think about the fact that the president announced this, Kristen, right before an event where he was going to be talking and wanted to talk about trying to lower the cost of prescription drugs. So in that conversation about the economy, where he was set to have this big meeting, that whole event becomes about the media ban. So there's a real question about, and I'm asking my sources, how is this undermining what the president's trying to do and the message on the economy? And the president is now having to deal with this and talk about this ban. And it's a real conundrum and very problematic for the president's messaging on the economy, Kristen.
1: I think I agree with you, Misha, on this. I think my experience in campaign politics, you know, the reason you might do this politically is that you're trying to attract these Trump voters who are disengaged, only show up for him, and that could work. But I have never seen in my years in politics process arguments motivate voters. Mm. And so on one hand, when you're talking about substance, prescription drugs, lowering gas prices, lowering grocery prices, that appeals to most people who want to vote. Talking about this insidery process, who's in, who's out, usually does not actually get you anything.
0: Jamal, how do you see this?
2: I see it much the same way. I just want to emphasize something. The idea that the president believes he has the authority to ban the press from the White House, I think, speaks to the extent to which this president does not understand himself to be a servant of the American people. For me, this is watching someone who sees the White House almost as his own personal domain, right? You can ban whoever you want from your home, But on a fundamental level, the White House does not belong to President Trump. The Oval Office does not belong to President Trump. It belongs to the entire American people. And banning any press from the White House, from the Oval Office, is an indication that this president just does not understand that he is not some sovereign figure. He is a limited official in a constitutional democracy.
0: Yeah, one of the big questions, it may energize the MAGA base, Sarah, as you're saying, but what, if any, impact will it have on those voters in the middle who are going to make all the difference in November? Thank you all so much for a fantastic conversation. Really appreciate it. Still ahead, our Meet the Moment conversation with comedian Hasan Minhaj on family, identity, and the experiences that shape his comedy.
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0: Welcome back. Peabody Award winner Hasan Minhaj has done it all. Actor, writer, producer, comedian, and even co-owner of a chai tea company. Now he's got a new movie on Netflix. Best of the Best is a love letter, he says, to his heritage, centered on the world of collegiate Bollywood dance competitions. The 40-year-old who grew up in California is the son of Indian immigrants. He says his father warned him not to talk openly about being Muslim or about American politics. Instead, Minhaj built a career doing both, from The Daily Show to an interview with President Obama. We met up in New York for a wide-ranging interview on the heels of his movie premiere. There's so much to talk about. Congratulations on your new film, Best of the Best.
4: Thank you.
0: So you co-wrote it, you starred in it,
4: yep.
0: You produced
4: yes.
0: it. This is a film about Bollywood collegiate dancers and two best friends.
4: Yes.
0: Why was it important for you to make this film in this moment?
4: So for me, this is a love letter to my community. It's a love letter to my upbringing. Mm-hmm. Competitive collegiate Bollywood dance has existed in the United States of America for 40 years. Since the 1980s, essentially a group of kids of South Asian descent from the diaspora, let's just call them melanated brown kids, wanted to celebrate their culture, celebrate the music that defined their culture through dance.
0: Yeah.
4: And so there are these young kids that are, you know, brimming with potential, messing up their GPA, lying to their parents, all for the love of dance, to celebrate their culture and also grind on each other at after parties. And both of these things are equally important. It's Meet the Press, folks.
0: Well, and it is, it's educational because you expose how competitive it is
4: yes.
0: and the fact that it's a family
4: yes.
0: and how meaningful it is.
4: So when I think about Bollywood music, if you ask me, hey, what was it like for you growing up? It represents the cassette tape that my dad is playing in the Toyota Camry. It represents mm-hmm. me watching, I'm going to date myself, a DVD with my grandmother of a great Bollywood movie, bootleg VHS tapes from the Indian grocery store yeah. that we'd all watch together as a family. These were kind of hidden pockets of our life.
0: You're a first-generation Muslim American. Your
4: yes.
0: parents immigrated from India, as
4: yes.
0: you've talked about. And you said that when you were growing up, your father actually said, you know, it's not necessary to talk about your background.
4: Yes.
0: Your Muslim background, politics. Instead, build a career apart from that. And
4: yeah.
0: yet, you have infused all of that into your work. How did you explain that choice to your father?
4: How do I explain it?
0: Yeah.
4: You know, he's still figuring it out. So we, you know, we said this to me off camera. You and I, we met at the White House Correspondents'
0: yes.
4: Dinner. But one of the
0: yes.
4: most powerful moments that in my career, that was very just, you know, life affirming and really beautiful is at that dinner, I'm at the dais and I'm roasting like Wolf Blitzer. But I look over and I see my mom and my dad, and my dad isn't laughing. He's looking at other people
0: wow.
4: laughing. And I think my dad was feeling this sense of like, this matters.
0: Mm-hmm.
4: Like, you believe that this matters. And that was very affirming for me. I couldn't have been more proud to be his son in that moment. I felt like, man, I hope you're proud. And I hope you're seeing that the house that I grew up in and the way we would talk about politics and the world, all of that influence what I'm doing now. We're having this conversation. Today was my daughter's first day of third grade. And my wife went up to her and she goes, you're it, girl. You're it.
0: Mm, yeah.
4: You're number one on the call sheet. You're the lead. Don't let anybody tell you otherwise. That is what I want my children to know. I didn't always get that from my parents. Mm. I think they were too busy doing the best they could to get us through, take us to Kumon, get mad at us, get us into great schools. And both me and my sister turned out great. But that feeling of, hey, whatever you are, the way you are, I see who you are, and I'm going to meet you where you are, and we'll go from there.
0: Muslim Americans have made incredible strides.
4: Yeah.
0: Here we are in New York City, where Zoran Mamdani has become the first Muslim American mayor of this city.
4: Yeah.
0: What do you make of this moment? Do you feel that, or do you see it differently?
4: I think it's an incredible moment, and I think what Mayor Mamdani has showed us and what he has showcased to, I think, an entire generation of people, first of all, he's 5 years younger than me, and I think my dad is secretly more proud of him than he is of me. So this is a whole thing, Zoran. You really kind of ruined it for a lot of us. You know, it's like you failed at the whole rapping thing, and that was supposed to be the story, and then now you have, like, this moral clarity, and you're speaking truth to power, and it's like, come on, man. And I have to hear this from my dad. He's just nonstop YouTube, WhatsApps. And you talk about social media presence. My man is flooding the zone. So that's one thing. In the past, the way politics was kind of navigated was vis-a-vis this kind of negotiation. You give a little give and take, be practical. And I think here in New York City, we got to witness, hey, I'm going to do it my way. What if I win, lose, or draw, start a campaign literally from Jackson Heights, from Queens, from the forgotten boroughs of this city in? I took from the outside in. And I think it's similar to art in that way. So many great stories are taken from the margins to the mainstream. But what's beautiful about this moment is this is a moment for a lot of us to walk and act with moral clarity. Hey, I'm not compromising my core beliefs. I'm walking through with this with clarity.
0: Have you ever had moments in your career or in your upbringing when you went to college where you didn't feel seen, where you felt discriminated against? And do you draw upon that?

0: person, and she persevered despite that. And when I see, when she raised me, God bless her, Dosi Frisbee, she's in heaven. She carried herself with such elegance and dignity. She was not defined by the way other people saw her, whether it was British colonial rule or the manager at Safeway that treated her a certain way. So when I think about me being on stage, I think about Dosi Frisbee and Hashmat Hussein Usmani, the people that I come from that shaped me. And they're watching me. And that gives me fearlessness.
1: And my sincere thanks to Hasan Minhaj for that fantastic conversation. You can watch the full interview on meetthepress.com. And you can head there, too, to see more from our panel in our Meet the Press postgame. That is all for today. Thank you so much for watching. We'll be back next week, because if it's Sunday, it's Meet the Press.

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1: The San Francisco Giants are on the new 1420, Hawaii's news and sports. 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
1: It's probably dark out where you are right now, I'd imagine, right? Well, like, how does he know that? Well, it's pretty obvious if we're on at 5 a.m. to 6 a.m. early morning drive Eastern. Jim, thank you for clarifying that. What an honor to be back on the radio. I am Dan Bongino. This is the Bongino Report AM. Of course, if there's an AM, there's got to be a Bongino Report PM too, which there is. We are on an afternoon drive on stations around the country. Our podcast is live at 10 a.m. Eastern Time. Thank you, Producer Jim,

0: for clarifying that there are time zones in the United States. You're an invaluable asset to the show. Some of you are meeting producer Jim for the first time. He is my ally in this. He is the Ed McMahon to the Johnny Carson, although I'm not nearly as funny as Johnny. Jim may be as funny as Ed, but I'm not really sure. You'll be hearing a lot of producer Jim. Jim, why don't you just say hello to people so they recognize your voice?
1: Hello, America. It's glad to be back.
0: I know you're glad to be back. I can't do radio without Jim. That was my only stipulation with Westwood One. You know, I can't do a show without producer Jim. I have never been on the radio with my own show early in the morning in these hours. However, I have done an inordinate amount of early morning radio before, guest hosting for others. So I wanted this spot so badly. And I want to say thank you to all the people who have performed valiantly in this spot prior. We love it. Early morning radio is nothing like it to set off your day. So just for some of you out there who may not know who I am, which is understandable, I'm not President Donald Trump with 99% name ID around the world. My name is Dan Bongino. For those, again, who don't know me, I was a Secret Service agent, NYPD police officer. I was a deputy director of the FBI for the first year of the Trump presidency. Had a podcast for a really long time, had a radio show before I went to the FBI in the 12-3 spot. So, if you want, I don't want to bore you with the details of my life, but I feel like it's important to give a little bit of background in case you know nothing about me, which, again, is understandable. You know, I have a real soft spot for radio, but specifically for early morning radio, because that's where I got my start. The great WMAL in Washington, D.C., and WCBM in Baltimore. I used to live in the state of Maryland, and they used to ask me to guest host quite a bit in early morning radio. And I remember driving in doing WMAL, and it was about 4 o'clock in the morning because they would do an hour of pre-show and they had moved the show back. I think originally the early morning radio began at 6 a.m. and then they moved it back to 5. So you'd have to be there by 4 or so, which meant you had to leave at around 3:15 in the morning, which, as you know, if you're a hardworking American, like a trucker on the roads at that time, right, producer Jim, 3:15 is not really waking up. It's almost like never going to sleep. So I would drive in down I-95, I'd go down Ritchie Highway when I lived in Maryland, and I'd see these truckers on the road, Route 50 and elsewhere, and I used to think to myself, gosh, these guys are just the best. Like, these guys and ladies who do this for a living, you know, you go to your supermarket, you just see the stuff appears, right? The bread, the milk, right? The cans of vegetables. You're like, wow, look at this, like magic. It's not the Soviet Union. There's no bare shells. Well, how do you think it got there? And that's the truckers. So early morning radio did a couple things for me. It grounded me in what makes America great, the people who work. And it also allowed me the unbelievable opportunity to start off people's day. So I am Dan Bongino, and it is really a tremendous honor to be here with you on stations all across the country. And I hope you enjoy what we're going to do. In the next segment coming up, I'm going to tell you who we are and the perspective we take on the show so you know what to expect going forward. Because I hope this show is for a lot of folks out there, and I think it will be. We've had a lot of success in the radio in the past, but we are not the doomer gloomer show. If there's bad news, we're going to cover it. We're going to use reason. We're going to be fair about it. We're going to apply the Bongino rule where we wait 24 to 72 hours for drawing a conclusion. But it's not the doomer show. I'm going to talk about why and why I think that's important. You've got a limited amount of time on this planet. We all do. We all do. Talk about the bad news, fix the problems out there, but focusing relentlessly on the bad news while ignoring the good news is a good way to end up 6 feet deep and depressed all the time, and we're not going to do that. Again, it's such a tremendous honor to be here with you. I really appreciate it. Welcome to the Bongino Report AM. We're going to have a lot of great mornings together going forward. Folks, we'll be right back.
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0: Welcome back to the Bongino Report AM, the first show. It's always great to be part of the first show because one of the things we do with the podcast and the radio show is, and I just have to be candid with you, I took this from Rush Limbaugh. Why? Because it's better to copy genius than create mediocrity, right, Producer Jim? But we are going to be covering news of the day in the morning. And I said to you before the break, one of the things I think I am obliged to give you is kind of the BHAG. I went to business school, and I have a rule about your education. P1 listeners to the afternoon show who are joining us for the first time know what that rule is. If you're mentioning your education and bragging about it, you are probably a moron. So we ask for a dispensation. So, Jim, can we please get a pass this time because it's relevant?
1: Yes, you have a pass.
0: Okay, thank you, sir. We don't ask for a lot of them. In business school, you learn about this thing called a BHAG, right? A big, hairy, audacious goal. So the big, hairy, audacious goal of this show is not to leave you every morning in your early morning drive and morning drive time depressed about the state of America. God gave you your life at this time in this place, and I sincerely, candidly, frankly, honestly, genuinely, authentically believe this, that if there was ever a time to be alive, and I mean a great time to be alive, in an era of human prosperity, human ingenuity, you are alive in that time right now. And I'm not going to sit here every day and dwell endlessly on just doomer, gloomer, black pill stuff. If there's bad news, again, we'll report it. We get a bad inflation number. Of course, we're going to talk about it. But there is so much going on right now. And let me put some meat on that bone, because it's one thing to talk about it, and it's another thing to produce what we call receipts. Receipts are what? Receipts are evidence. Evidence of a purchase, evidence of a transaction. Me telling you things are really good. We have problems, no doubt, serious problems. We always have. We're fallible human beings. There's always going to be problems. Scarce resources, how we allocate them, governing systems that don't work. There's always going to be problems. But I'm telling you that I believe that if I had a choice to be alive at any point in human history, I want to be alive right now. Why is that? Why do you believe that? Well, if you do listen to the podcast, you know we covered this last week. And this was, to be clear, this was just the news from last week. Just from last week. The poverty rate. In other words, you know, for maybe some of the liberals listening, we have a tough time digesting this stuff. Meaning the number of poor folks we have in the country is at the lowest recorded rate in United States history. I don't know, call me crazy, but I would call that a piece of good news. Jim, no? Good news?
1: Yeah, yes.
0: Lowest in recorded history. American history. What came out last week? Median household income for the liberals. In other words, the amount of money people are earning as a household. Mom, dad, the folks who live in the household, just hit a record high. By the way, inflation adjusted. Inflation, meaning in real money and buying power, of a staggering $87,000 roughly and a half dollars per household. $87,000. We're closing in rapidly in the Trump era on a median average household income. We're closing in on a six-figure income in the average. The highest ever recorded. Again, producer Jim, it's the early morning. Is that good news on the way in?
1: That is good news.
0: That is good news, sir. That is good news. There's a bug in my office. I just noticed that. Big one. It's one of those Florida bugs. Don't worry. I've got it under control.
1: Is
0: I'm no Indiana
1: Jones. Flies you used to do battle with?
0: Yeah, no. This is a bigger one. It's not. See, now you're bringing up stuff that P1s know about. It was a great Fox clip on it. Here's another one. Again, just came out last week or the week prior to that. The FBI released its crime statistics for the year. We have the lowest murder rate and violent crime rates recorded in over 90 years. Again, producer Jim, does that sound like a good thing?
1: It's a good thing.
0: Sounds like it to me. Here, I'll throw just a couple more at you. Why I believe you're living in the golden era of politics. We have problems to fix. Point stipulated. Judge, point stipulated. Who's the judge? You all. It's your show. I can only listen to it once. The show is for you. Jobless claims. In other words, people who don't have a job, who are claiming unemployment. The lowest numbers we've recorded in decades. People having jobs is a really, really good thing. It's a really good thing. Producer Jim, good thing? Jobs?
1: Good thing.
0: Good thing. You like your job? You like working? I like my job. I love it. One more. One more.
1: You love it so much, you've taken several.
0: I know, it's insane. This is in the last 2 years. I've been your FBI deputy director, started my podcast, started an afternoon radio show, started a morning radio show. I like working. I like working. It's a really good thing. Here's one more. People admitted into the country illegally at the border. Zero for 16 straight months. I thought we couldn't control the border. President Trump says, not only can we, but we will. More good news coming up on the optimistic, happy show, The Bongino Report AM. I really hope you enjoy it. The show's for you. I can only listen to it once. Well, maybe with producer Jim, we can listen to it twice. We'll be right back.
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0: If you're looking for bad news, today's not that show. There is some bad news we cover. Told you last week there was Mr. Apocalypse, the AI is going to kill us all. We covered it. We covered it. We did our job, right? That's our job, to get you good news, bad news, and kind of find out what is good, what's bad, and where there's a happy middle ground. I can't repeat this enough. I don't understand why Republican voter enthusiasm is not through the roof right now. I don't understand. And I'm not talking about little things either. We have an unbelievable message. I'm going to help out the Republicans running for office. Pay attention. Take notes. Got a notebook in front of me. If this were Barack Obama, or if this were President Joe Biden, and you saw this series of headlines, I'm just asking the question, would you be excited or not? Fair question, correct? Let's go with headline number one. Reuters. Reuters is not known for their pro-Trump headlines. U.S. poverty rate dips to lowest on record, Census Bureau says. Look at the date. It's kind of important. September 16th, 2026. So who's the president on September 16th, 2026? Donald Trump. He is a Democrat. No, Republican. So just this alone. Wouldn't you like to be the president when the, quote, U.S. poverty rate dips to the lowest on record? I thought everything was terrible. I thought the doomers and the pillars told you nothing is happening. We're all going to die. Teach these Republicans a lesson. And don't. What lesson are you trying to teach them? We want the poverty rate higher? Think of how amazing it would be if I'm the president and the U.S. poverty is, quote, the lowest on record. This is from freaking Reuters. They don't even like the boss. I'm out there. People with palm fronds are like this. We've got enough of them down here. You want some palm fronds? Come to Florida. That's not it. That's not it. There's more. It's like the ShamWow. Wait, there's more.
8: A lot more ahead, folks. We'll be right back.
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0: Here was this trip the other day. Not only is your economy on fire right now, motoring along, your streets are the safest they've ever been. I don't care if I had a role in it or not. It doesn't matter. It's the president's leadership. He picked the people. He enacted the plan. FBI reports record decrease in violent crime.
9: Violent crime plummets across the country. Killings and other violent crimes dropped sharply in 2025. 2025 had biggest violent crime drop in 90 years. If you alone ran on this, you're doing just peachy. No less the lowest poverty rate. And then this, I thought we were all worried about the border, the citizenry. The border was chaotic and open. It was a complete show, rhymes with hit under Joe Biden. President Trump comes into office, and now we have, look at this, September 16, 2026. That just sounds like it just happened. Trump's DHS hit 16 straight months with zero releases at the border. That sounds like a big freaking deal to me, man. What are Republicans running for office complaining about? I don't understand what the problem is. Joe Biden, during his disastrous presidency, the Afghanistan withdrawal, the open border, freaking 9% inflation we had not seen since the Jimmy Carter stagflation era. Joe Biden didn't do that bad in the midterms. Why? Because some Democrats were like full steam ahead, damn the freaking torpedoes. They showed up and voted no matter what. I don't understand the apathy on our side for a record that is like, here was Joe Biden on the evil scale. Here's Donald Trump on like the good side angel scale. And our people aren't excited. Man, I don't know, folks. It's like, I'm a little perplexed about the whole thing. Now, we were told by the left-wing media, remember during the 2020 election when we righteously questioned a mass mail-in ballot, COVID unprecedented electoral campaign where we've never seen mass ballots on this scale? And we all said, hey, man, that doesn't sound like it's going to be that secure. You had every right to ask those questions. What were we called? Anyone remember? We were all called election deniers. Remember that? You remember that? There's more on this, but let's take a quick break.
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0: The San Francisco Giants are on the new 1420, Hawaii's news and sports. 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
1: Kamala Harris is already claiming there's going to be cheating and all stuff. The election hasn't even happened yet. So clearly the left-wing media is going to call her an election denier, right? No. You want these people in charge? Or lowest poverty rate, lowest crime rates, zero admittances of illegals at the border. Well, who do you want in charge? I've never been to the border, but I've never been to Europe. You're not the Europe czar. You're the freaking border czar. Here's Kamala Harris already claiming there's going to be cheating. Left-wing media, they'll say nothing. Guaranteed. Check this out.
2: Hey, everybody. So today is National Voter Registration Day, and I have two requests of you. Number one, please check your voter registration status. I know you're pretty sure that you are registered, but you know they've been cheating out there. They've been purging voter rolls. So please check your voter registration status. And then number two, text everyone on your group chat and let them know I asked you to ask them to check their voter registration status. We got to win. There's so much at stake, and we got to be too big to rig. They're going to try and cheat. Let's be too big to rig.
1: I thought you're not allowed to say that. Is she not an election denier? Folks, we're just asking questions, man. I had to read this story twice because this is even more good news. I told you that your choices are Kamala Harris, that Democrat party, or the Republican party led by President Trump. Lowest poverty rate on record, crime getting crushed, murder rate getting crushed, border down to zero, manufacturing back. I've got a whole section here of not just good news, but amazing news. That's not even it, the beginning. I've got more. We live in the greatest country on earth, thankfully, America, where even in its worst moments, we still have a republic and we still have the ability to speak out. We've been under a lot of stress, the four Biden years, the dreadful eight Obama years. We've had weaponized members of the House trying to put President Trump in jail. We've had weaponized attorney generals, weaponized local prosecutors. But folks, compared to the rest of the world, there is no place you want to be alive, and there is no other time you want to be alive than right now. Again, I had to read this twice, and the theme of today's show is, hey, this sounds like a big deal. This sounds like a really big deal. I saw this post on X yesterday by Jennifer Wu, that these Chinese companies, because their economy is not as advanced as ours is, that whatever it is, whether it's from guardrails, consumer lawsuits that keep companies in check and other things, regulations, they don't have a lot of this stuff. China's nowhere close to, contrary to what the doomers will tell, is nowhere close to the advanced economy we are. So these Chinese companies tried to steal this AI model, Claude's capabilities. They accidentally handed the United States their own state secrets instead. Anthropic disclosed that Chinese AI firms didn't just use Claude to generate training data. In one case, a company secretly routed over 300,000 real user requests through Claude over 10 days without the users ever knowing. What came through in that traffic? Surveillance material from a user Anthropic suspects is People's Liberation Army affiliated. Login credentials from engineers at major Chinese state-owned enterprises, probably connected to the Communist Party, most likely. Data from police case management systems and internal details of Chinese AI projects. They loaded all this stuff. He notes, kind of in closing, they were trying to copy an American model. Instead, they built a pipeline to quietly expose Chinese state and military data to a U.S. company. Folks, there has never been a better time to be an American in the golden age of politics right now. However, I told you I would give you the good news, bad news. The bad news that we need to fix is you've seen the China threat. I just discussed it. China apparently made a huge catastrophic tactical error here, disclosing all this information. Not good, but they're not us. I'm not telling you we're not going to make mistakes too. However, we need patriots inside these companies. Folks, I mean it. We need people that love America. I'm not telling you every Democrat out there doesn't love America. That's not what I'm saying. There's, you know, coal miners in West Virginia vote Democrat. They love America like you. They just have a different idea. However, the commies and progressives and the blue-haired liberals do not. I say that because going forward, in order for us to not make catastrophic mistakes like this with AI in our economy, we're going to need people who love America first inside these companies. I bring it up because of this Wall Street Journal story, how even this is starting to turn around right now. I mean, in a good way. You said it was going to be good news. This sounds like a big deal, too. There's an article in the Wall Street Journal, Walter Russell Mead, I read often, higher ed will soon get patriotic. He notes how, keep this up a second, guys. He notes how first, how parents, especially in really patriotic areas of the country, the South, you know, Midwest, the Rust Belt, that a lot of these areas, I'm not telling you it's not patriots everywhere else, but you get the point, that they just don't want to send their kids to woke colleges anymore. They don't really care if it's Harvard or whatever. They don't care. They want their kids to go to college and love America. Secondly, he notes change will likely come from three directions. University-based scientific research has to take national security concerns more seriously. China didn't think of that. Please stay tuned, folks. We'll be right back.
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1: Okay, I wanted to address something quick, and I want to say, I say this with no malicious intent. I want to address something again I addressed earlier about Butler, the Butler assassination attempt, and candidly, all the assassination attempts around President Trump. It's sad we have to talk about it, like, well, which one? Because this has come up quite a bit, and I want to say clearly and decisively, as clear as scotch tape, I am not in any way mad, disappointed, upset at all about people asking questions at all. Matter of fact, I'm elated. The entire purpose of having a government by consent of the governed, I can't say this clearly enough, is that the government works for us. You should. You're obligated as a dutiful American citizen. I don't care if it's in a podcast, radio, TV, journalist, plumber, HVAC guy, military. You're obligated to ask questions. That's the whole purpose. However, I saw this from a guy I know not that well, but well enough. I, you know, had him on my show quite a bit. I don't think I've ever done his show. Matt Walsh, you know him from the Daily Wire. And the only thing I was disappointed in this tweet is the implication here and the ongoing kind of veiled attacks on my integrity when it comes to these things. FBI dumps bizarre new details about Trump assassination attempt. What else are they hiding? It's, again, I'm not upset at anyone. I can't say this enough. at all, not even a little bit. However, they have my number at the Daily Wire. If you're implying that I'm hiding something or, again, have some role in some cover-up, why would I have publicly called for an independent commission, independent of the FBI, to Matt and others? I fully understand why people don't trust government institutions. You don't even need, there's no clarification. I don't trust them. Trust but verify. Independent commission, review all the work. I'm calling for that myself. Please. I think it's a fantastic idea. Congressional hearings on all of it. And at some point, a press conference should happen that I was exaggerating when I said it should be 40 hours long. But I'm not really exaggerating. The press conference should go on, if it has to, all day. Ask every single question you can. However, the information is not new. I don't know why people keep saying this. It was turned over by Cash and I in March. We already showed you the Fox News piece. Why did Grassley's office not really? I don't know. You have to ask them. The records were turned over to Chuck Grassley, senator, in March. You have to ask Chuck Grassley why they didn't. I want to make a couple more points on this again. Again, please continue to ask questions. Please. I'm begging you. I'm imploring everyone. This commission would be a great idea. I think it's an amazing idea. So you can get the answers you need. However, with Matt and others, you could have just asked me and I would have explained how a lot of what was said in the video we did in the podcast, a lot is inaccurate. Again, it was 6 months ago. It's not new. And I really reject these constant attacks on my integrity as if I gave up the greatest job in the world, time with my wife and kids, to go live in a city I'm not really that crazy about, Washington, D.C. I moved out of Maryland and Washington, D.C., the Delmarva area, for a reason. And I somehow went there to be engaged in a cover-up against my good friend, the President of the United States. It's just really out of bounds. You could have just called. I'm the one calling for it. You should have answered. Now, however, I need to explain one more thing, and this is important for everyone. If you actually do your homework, you'll figure out that everyone in the administration who knows me has acknowledged, in many cases publicly, that I was a huge advocate for transparency. Just look it up. Look up my show. We've shown, it doesn't matter. They've acknowledged this publicly. So what you're saying is not true. But second, this is the bad news. And this is where why I'm not mad at anyone. I'm really not. The questions come up often. Well, why don't we know everything? And here's the bad news. Folks, you're never going to know everything in a law enforcement case. Why doesn't the NYPD, New York State Troopers, FBI, and DEA just randomly dump entire criminal files? We have this thing called FBI Vault for you to read everything. I'm going to explain that to you, why there's always going to be an information asymmetry. We'll be right back.
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1: The reason you don't have every answer and they don't dump an entire criminal file every time is, I'll just give you an analogy. Maybe it'll make sense. Say there's a bank robbery. The FBI still investigates bank robbery. They're rare, but they do happen. And the guy who robbed the bank emailed an HVAC repairman the day prior to fix his air conditioner. The HVAC repairman, the FBI goes out and investigates and say, hey, I don't know nothing about it. I got an email from this guy, John Smith. He said, my AC's broke. I don't know anything about the bank robbery. I showed up, I fixed it, he paid. That may be in the case file because you usually do an email dump. But you're not going to put out the guy's email and the guy's contact because you investigated it. He has nothing to do with it. And there's nothing that's, you don't want the guy getting doxxed. The guy had nothing to do with it. I can't explain this to you enough, that in the law enforcement space, you want to take your rage out on me and Cash and the administration, everyone else. It would be grossly irresponsible to dump an open file on the internet if we have no evidence whatsoever you were implicated in a crime. I thought this was a republic. To the libertarians out there, who, I'm with you. There's no bigger advocate. Look at what we did in the FBI with FISA and other stuff. We didn't have to. We did it because we're so concerned with liberty and freedom. How is this a republic if you even had some brief contact with some person, man or woman, who did something bad, and now your name and address is out there on the internet? There's always going to be an information asymmetry. Always. Sometimes it's a really bad thing. There were information asymmetries at Russiagate that are very real and other stuff, and are subject of an enormous investigation going on, which is now public. But it's not always something nefarious. And the hard truth is, you can't answer every question. I told you these are level 10 problems. I knew when I took this job and put my life on hold to go do it, that I wasn't going to be able to say everything all the time, because some of it was a road to nowhere, and we're not going to dox innocent people. But claiming, like, you know, somehow we're involved in some cover-up, me? Folks, you might as well burn the whole thing down. If we're going to elect people who've been trusted allies with you forever, President Trump, not, I didn't get elected, and they're going to appoint trusted allies, and you think we went in there to engage in some conspiracy to screw you over, I'm sorry. Like, the show is never going to be a home for you, and I'm really sorry you feel that way. All right, moving on. But I do agree that this case and assassination attempts on our president, we need at this point, if we're going to open the kimono, this case, I understand. We're independent commission. I'm advocating it. Review everything. Please check the work. Check the work. I want you to remember, just, moving on to some other stuff, that don't ever forget, like, the work that's being done right now by the administration, forget me and my role or anything else, but the work being done by the Trump administration at the border, on the economy and elsewhere, that, ladies and gentlemen, there are real people involved in this. You know, there are real jobs being created with the new capital expenditure boom and the building in the United States again, the jobless rate being the lowest in American history. I was at a volleyball game for my daughter last night. I ran into this wonderful man. His daughter was playing on the opposing team. team, he comes up to me and he goes, Dan, you know, people are upset. They just don't know about the good news. You got to spread the word. I said, sir, I got to tell you, I have spread the word. You got to help us spread the word too. 10, 10, and 10. This is just one microphone. We got an election coming up. Jobless rate, lowest in American history. Poverty rates, lowest in American history. Average household income, highest in American history. I'm not telling you we don't have problems. I'm just telling you it's up to you to be Paul Revere too. This guy was such a wonderful man. We had a good 20-minute conversation. I had to go, but I stayed extra time with him. My wife was in a little bit of a rush, but still, I shouldn't say blame it. I was in a bit of a rush. I had to get home and do some show prep, so sorry, Paul. I didn't mean to throw her under the bus. But I told him, I go, you have to spread the word too. Crime rate, lowest in U.S. history. Murder rate, lowest. Border crossings at nearly zero. And I want you to remember, this is impacting real people's lives. I saw this on the White House account, the Rapid Response 47 account. I hadn't seen this before. Folks, one of the first things we did over there is we engaged in a massive crackdown on violent crime. By the way, at the direction of President Trump, who was, he didn't care, blue city, red city, green city, he didn't care. He wants you safe. If you don't believe that, the show's not for you. I'm telling you, it was priority number one. Why do you want to clean up D.C.? One, he's not running again. Two, Washington, D.C. voted like 99.9 repeating decimal against him. And he's sitting there spending his political capital cleaning up blue cities who will never vote for him. Like Memphis. There's more on this, but let's take a quick break.
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1: Memphis, a heavy crime city. So we went down there. It was our first test case for the violent crime crackdown. It was called Operation Viper. You can look it up. It's all public now. We basically cleaned the city out of a large swath of its bad guys. Here's a resident, a real person in real time, saying, hey, man, this made a real impact on our life. We trimmed some of it down in the interest of time. But I want you to remember, this president and his leadership has impacted real people in the real world. In real time. Check this out.
12: Public safety should not be up for debate. I don't care if you are a Republican. I don't care if you are a Democrat. We have children. We have regular people that might not even be into politics, that we care about each other's safety. We have to live amongst each other and in these communities. And it shouldn't be up for a debate. We all deserve peace. Our children deserve peace. I went from being pregnant and homeless to my first child being in this home. And we were welcomed with violence. My children deserve peace. And with the Memphis Safe Task Force being here We've finally been able to get that piece. So with this partnership and with everything that we have going, especially with change.org, this is important to show our voice and to just show care. This is what it's all about. We just care. And if you're an American patriot, if you love this country, caring for our public safety should be number one.
1: I just want to add to that very eloquent minute or so there on how real people's lives are being saved thanks to the leadership of this president. You hear this a lot in politics. I know you do. Like, oh, it's not a political issue. And then what happens? You guys, they go on to bash, like, this is not a partisan issue. Not getting dead and keeping you alive, the number one rule of the Dan Bongino show, don't get dead, is not a political issue. How many times do I got to say this? President Trump has spent so much political capital cleaning up blue cities where the mayors and the communists in charge hate his guts. Why is he doing this for? He's not running again. This guy cares about you. Attack his politics. You're free to do it. I don't. I like his politics. You're free to do that. But telling me this BS line, like, he doesn't care about the, you don't care. You're just angry at yourself and you're taking it out on an administration that cleaned up your streets to the safest levels we've ever seen in American history. Folks, listen to me, man, please. We don't want any more angel moms. What do you mean? Folks, angel moms who have lost their children tragically to illegal immigrant crimes. We don't want any more, correct? We don't want to develop more angel moms. President Trump, his leadership, Tom Homan, Christie, Mark Wayne, how people in the DHS, ICE and CBP, ERO. Folks, the border numbers are like nothing you've ever seen anymore. We honor these heroic patriots, these angel moms who have not just, after this tragedy, given up. They've gone and become advocates. But we don't want any more. We want to stop it. This president is making an impact on real people's lives. The biggest kitchen table issue of all, which are the only issues that matter in politics, the issues people talk about at their kitchen table and vote on, correct? The biggest kitchen table issue of all is public safety and crime. We were told forever, nobody's going to be able to shut down the border. It's impossible. Well, he did. Real people are being affected by this. Real lives are being saved. Thanks so much. I really appreciate it. I'll see you back here tomorrow.
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15: Aloha and good morning. Welcome to Wake Up Today on this Monday. It is the 21st of September. I'm Sam Spangler.
16: And I'm Sarah Madison. Before we get to your top stories, let's get a quick look at your weather with Brittany Freelander. Good morning, Brittany.
17: Morning, Sarah. Good morning, Sam. And happy Aloha Monday, everyone. Hopefully everyone had a nice weekend. We have some updated numbers for you in terms of our tropical tracker. For now, at least for the first half of this week, we're expecting some pretty nice conditions, dry trends for the most part, besides some late windward Malka showers and some pretty windy conditions moving forward through now the rest of this September. But in terms of the tropical tracker, still a pretty busy season going on. We had lots of developments last week and over the weekend, and looks like some of our numbers have bumped up, but unusual high uncertainty still moving forward for this week. The first thing we're going to take a look at is the development here southwest of Hawaii. This was actually 15E last week that we were discussing, potentially expecting the remnants by the middle of this week, if not Wednesday, then by Thursday. But it does look like the chances of redevelopment have bumped up to about 80%. And this one is the one that we're most worried about just because it's south of the island chain. For the most part, flood potential could be possible starting Thursday, and then along with that, some moderate to heavy wet weather for Hawaii Island and Maui County, more so than our westerly islands. But again, just checking in with the National Weather Service and National Hurricane Center, they're still highly uncertain track as of this hour. So we'll keep you up to date as the mornings go along. We still have the two tropical storm systems, one here in the eastern Pacific, a bit close towards that central Pacific basin, expected to veer northerly Odalis, and then one southwest of Mexico, Polo, with a new development now, 40% chance of becoming one of our cyclones. But the tracks look pretty good for both of the systems. They both veer north. This could potentially bring in some impacts to Mexico, but again, not for Hawaii, as

0: Stretch looking pretty good as we get through the morning. Definitely see more cars right there. H1, H2 merch getting busy this morning as we get through the morning. Of course, Skyline right here from the East Cobb Police Station towards Pearl Harbor at 23 minutes, 26 if you're headed off to the airport. With that, we'll head outside and we'll check on the cameras. Zip lane is open this morning, should remain open to about 9 o'clock. That's Moana Lua and Fort Shafter is what you're looking at. And then we'll take a look at those drive times again. Should all still be in the green. 3 out of 3 still there. So 57 minutes right now for Waianae, 28 for Kapolei, 27 minutes out the door from Eva. And if you're coming on over from Mililani, about 25 minutes for you guys. 16-minute drive from the windward side in Kaneohe, Kailua, using that Pali Highway. That's going to be 14 minutes this morning. And Hawaii Kai, we'll see you guys here in about 14 minutes as well. Let's send it back to you guys.
1: All right, mahalo, Brian. Heads up, drivers, a one-year closure of Gulick Avenue begins later this morning.
2: Kate Piper joins us now live in Kalihi with more on what's affected. Good morning, Kate.
3: Good morning, Sarah. Good morning, Sam. Yes, right here we have got the brand new temporary pedestrian overpass here on Gulick Avenue, which is going to be open starting at 6 a.m. this morning because that one-year closure of Gulick Avenue begins today as they do the demolition process reconstruction of the original overpass. I'll let you guys get a better look at this. Brand new. It's right across the street from Kalihi Waina Elementary, and that's going to be one of the more impacted zones during this construction project. Hawaii Department of Transportation says that for the school zone, drop-off will be altered and changed, and for parents that are taking their keiki to school or anyone who's dropping off keiki at school, just so you know, alternatives are going to be Gulick Avenue, the school street end of the avenue will be dedicated for school drop-off, as well as Nakuine Street. That's going to also be an alternative. And for keiki that need to cross across the bridge, HDOT says that there's going to be a special duty officer to help make sure that students get to school safely throughout the construction period. What else we're also looking at as far as heavily impacted people and...
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9: Want in these areas where you know that poles can pose a significant threat, you want them to be able to withstand every single thing that Mother Nature could throw at them.
2: The project is expected to continue for 3 years. Kilo hopes after Farrington Highway is done, crews can begin work on poles in the neighborhoods.
1: Starting today, the Hanalei and Koloa Hurricane Resource Centers will be open from 9 to 4 daily to help Kauai residents needing in-person support following Hurricane Lowell. 3% of the island, or about 1,000 customers, still remain without power 2 weeks after the hurricane hit. KIUC says it expects to start restoring power in Waianae and Haena towards the end of this week.
2: Kauai County is alerting property owners that they may need to refile property tax exemptions because of the fire at the county building. They say property owners who applied but did not receive an email confirmation should resubmit because paperwork was destroyed in the fire. You can refile by email to rpassessment@kauai.gov, by mail or county Dropbox. The real property division will be working out of the purchasing office at the Lihue Civic Center weekdays 8 to 4 to help folks

0: make the September 30th exemption filing deadline.
1: Meanwhile, Hanalei Elementary School reopens today. Teachers and staff were allowed to return last Friday. The Department of Education says nearby communities sustained significant impacts from the storm.
0: Honolulu police have opened an attempted murder investigation after an apparent stabbing in Kaneohe. Officers were called to the Heiakea Pier area around 7 yesterday morning. Police say a 60-year-old man was found inside a vehicle with multiple stab wounds. He was taken to the hospital in serious condition. The investigation is ongoing. Anyone with information is asked to call Honolulu police.
1: Investigators are looking into the cause of a fire at Makiki High Rise. Flames were reported coming from the 7th floor of the building on South King Street just after 3 in the afternoon. Officials say firefighters rescued a 71-year-old woman and 69-year-old man from the burning unit. According to EMS, the woman was taken to the hospital in serious condition for burns. The man was hospitalized in stable condition for smoke inhalation. The fire was extinguished in about 20 minutes. Coming up on 509 now, golf fans get ready. Later today, we'll learn more about the 2027 Sony Championship Hawaii.
0: Back in July, Sony and the PGA Tour announced the transition of the Sony Open in Hawaii into a champions event scheduled for January at the Wailea Country Club.
1: We've learned the tournament includes a significant contribution for Hawaii charities. Organizers will reveal more today at Wailea. We'll make sure to keep you updated. All right, folks, coming up next, breezy trade winds will weaken a little bit, but not for long. Brittany has the latest forecast to help you start your work week.
0: And the best female paddlers of the world are getting ready for a grueling race. More on the Nawahine o Kekai when Wake Up Today returns.
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23: Highly uncertain track and uncertainty still as we move forward through this Monday. So we'll get some clearer answers as we head into the middle of this week. Usually by this time, we'll get some clearer developments, but the models are still conflicting at this hour. So taking a look at the 7-day forecast for you, the highest chance to get some of that rain and imminent flooding for Hawaii Island, and then secondly, again, Maui County, would be Thursday and then potentially Friday. For Oahu, just some windy conditions. And then at least for today through the first half of this week, expect some nice, drier trends. That's it for our forecast. Brian, I'll send things over to you.
24: All right, mahalo, Brittany, for that weather update. 514, we'll take a look at traffic as we head out this morning on Joloha Monday. Most of the traffic going to be right here. Looking good so far, H1 through that Waikele stretch. Even if you come down from Fort Weaver Road this morning, not much in the way of traffic. Got your options. Moanalua Freeway, Nimitz Highway, and, of course, Skyline in the blue from the East Kapolei Station towards Pearl Harbor at 23 minutes, 26. If you're headed off to the airport, Windward side, not too bad either, using the H3 Pali Highway and Likelike this morning. So we'll head outside. Moanalua and Fort Shafter is what you're looking at. Traffic already getting busy this morning. That zip lane is open, and it should remain open till about 9 o'clock this morning. So we've got 3 out of 3 from the west and from the west side in a comfortable green zone. 59 minutes for Waianae, 29 for both Kapolei and Ewa. And if you're coming on over from Mililani, about 26 minutes for you guys. 15-minute drive from the windward side in Kaneohe and Kailua and Hawaii Kai. We'll see you guys here in about 13 minutes. We'll send it over to you, Sam.
1: All right, mahalo, Brian. Time is 5:15 now. The world's best female paddlers are headed to Hawaii to compete in this weekend's 2026 Nawa Hine Oke Kai World Championship. The annual canoe race takes teams on a 41-mile course that'll be from Molokai to Oahu through the treacherous Ka'iwi Channel. More than 100 women are expected to take part. The race kicks off Sunday. That'll be at 8 a.m. Our coverage of Nawa Hine Oke Kai begins at 7:30 a.m. on KHI. 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Coming up next, the stories you need to know about before you step out of the door this morning. And over on the Valley Isle, how high schoolers can learn more about college opportunities and set themselves up for the future when Wake Up Today continues.
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28: 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They motivate us to restore balance, rebuild biodiversity, reunite past and future, so we can illuminate the most at risk, change attitudes and minds, and prevent any species from vanishing unseen. Since 1888, the National Geographic Society has been united by the enduring belief that wonder can change the world. Will you join us? 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
29: Shingles is a condition caused by a virus called the varicella zoster virus. This is the same virus that causes the chicken pox. Once in the body, the virus stays and can reactivate to cause shingles. Because most people over the age of 50 have the virus, the most important thing we can do to avoid reactivating the virus is to get vaccinated. The Centers for Disease Control and Prevention recommends that everyone over the age of 50 get the two-dose shingles vaccine. Shingles can cause pain and discomfort, such as tingling or itching, and a rash on one side of the face or body. Shingles may also cause flu-like symptoms such as fever, headache, and extreme tiredness. Shingles can also cause serious short-term and long-term complications. The most common and feared complication is severe pain in the area of the rash. Other complications include hearing and balance problems, vision loss, and even other infections. If you think you may have shingles, it's important to contact your doctor or healthcare professional right away. The longer the infection goes untreated, the higher the risk of complications.
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0: Welcome back. Time now is 5:18. Here's today's Need to Know before you head out this morning. The Lihue Civic Center remains closed for in-person service following last week's fire at the Kapolei building. Officials say the county has asked the state to waive or extend renewal deadlines during this emergency period.
1: HECO wants to charge you more for electricity, and the Public Utilities Commission is holding statewide hearings about it this week. The PUC says a typical residential bill could jump between $11 and $15 a month, depending on the island. This week's hearings are tomorrow evening in Kona and Thursday evening in Hilo.
0: Federal, state, and city agencies are joining forces to celebrate safe communities. The annual event invites families to Pearl Ridge Center to meet with the various organizations for an inside look at their role of keeping the public safe. That's this Saturday at Pearl Ridge Center Malka from 10 a.m. to 3 p.m.
1: And the Kapi'olani Radiothon for kids raised more than money will be used to support critical life-saving programs, along with a new cancer center that's set to open up next year. High school juniors and seniors on Maui, a college fair, is coming to Kahului at the end of the month.
0: Jack Gist from Akamai Broadcasting has the details. Good morning, Jack.
2: Good morning. Here's the latest from Maui County. The Hawaii Association for College Admission Counseling.
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8: Welcome back, everyone. It was the final day in Sin City for the University of Hawaii women's volleyball team, who had a roller coaster of a match from thinking they had won to needing extra sets to see who would be crowned champion of the Lucky Aces. The Rainbow Wahine entered their final match of the weekend on a 7-game winning streak, but faced their toughest competition of the tournament with the UCLA Bruins. The match went back and forth with the Bruins forcing a fifth set. The Bows, behind their three-headed monster of Panal Rakai, Miliana Sylvester, and Tally Hawkes, who combined for 49 of the team's 61 kills, thought they'd gotten the job done. But in a reverse call, the match went extras, flipping the momentum, leading to the Bruins getting the win 3-2. The match drops the Wahine to 8-3 on the season and marks as the fifth 5-set match they've played. But despite the heartbreaking loss, Coach Joshua Walker had positive takeaways as they head back to the islands.
12: Absolute battle back and forth the whole night. Definitely didn't play our cleanest ball, but still somehow had a chance at the end to win it. And just frustrating that we couldn't finish that off. But I mean, you see a lot of good takeaways from the non-conference segment, and I think we'll be in good shape as we head into non-conference. So that's what we're shifting our focus to.
13: It seemed like you guys won the match in that fifth set. A net violation gets called. How difficult was it to refocus back in?
14: I think there was a lot of high emotions, but the moment we knew that we were still playing, we just dialed back in on what rotation we're in and how we can move forward. And I think we could have done a better job executing out of that, or, you know, we wouldn't be in this situation. I think there is duality. Like, we can be really proud of the work that we put in and the fight that we've put up against really good opponents, and know that at the same time, we still have higher standards and benchmarks that we want to meet going into conference.
8: Miliana and the Bows will look to bounce back at Banco Arena on Friday when they open up Mountain West play against the University of New Mexico. For more Wahine volleyball coverage, click on our Gobos tab on our website at khon2.com. And sticking with UH athletics, but moving over to the football field, where the Rainbow Warriors had a bye week, giving associate head coach Chris Brown a chance to sit down with KHON2 sports director Rob DeMello for a new episode of Hawaii Football Final. The Damien graduate assesses the Bows' season so far and looks ahead to next weekend's matchup when they travel to Wyoming for their second conference game of the season. And it wouldn't be a Hawaii football final without some mailbag questions, including a heavy-hitting one about Brown's future career.
15: Are you going to the WWE tryouts, right? October 16th and 17th, WWE's in town. They're holding open tryouts. Chris Brown, future heavyweight champion of the world. Will you be at the tryouts?
16: Unfortunately, I think we probably play that week. So, but I'd love to, man. Ever since I was a little kid, I loved the WWE. I was a huge fan of it. I've always wanted to be a WWE star. But, man, I definitely would love. Even, you know what I want to do? I want to jump off the top turnbuckle.
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18: 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We are powered by connection. 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
4: 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We're working for Hawaii. 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
24: 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Welcome back to Wake Up Today on this Monday. I'm Sam Spangler.
26: And I'm Sarah Madison. Before we get to your news, let's check your weather with Brittany Freelander. Good morning, Brittany.
27: Good morning, Sarah. Good morning, Sam. The only weather or marine alert we have for today is going to be the small craft advisory. Moving forward. We still have that in effect for the easterly islands offshore areas, channels in between Molokai, Maui, Maui County, and the southeast waters of the Big Island. Besides that, we're going to expect some light windward Mauka showers start to off this morning. It's mostly cloudy outside right now, though. Hopefully a beautiful sunrise shaping up for us today and 15 mile per hour trade. So some nice trade winds still bumping up, 79 degrees outside, but the trades are in the double digits, so should help keep us nice and comfortable with low humidity forecasted for us this morning. Now, as we move forward, though, some changes here with our Pacific Tropical Tracker. We're tracking some developments, just to mention, Odalis, Tropical Storm Odalis, and Tropical Storm Polo, southwest of Mexico, along with a new development, about 40% chance of becoming one of our tropical cyclones. So we'll keep you up to date there on this new development. Right now, Odalis and Polo not expected to bring any impacts to Hawaii, so that's some good news. But we do have southwest of the island chain, as of right now, unorganized thunderstorms that could redevelop, which was from 15E when that was organized as a tropical depression, if you remember last week. And it's still veering westerly, but still a highly uncertain track as of this hour. So we could get some moisture, and it looks like an uptick so far in the showers for easterly islands. That will include Maui County and the Big Island, but so far not a whole lot of rain for Oahu or for Kauai County. So we'll keep you up to date on any of the new developments there. It is expected, it looks like, now within the next 7 days to redevelop, but within the next 7 days, it should pass south of the island chain and be fairly farther away. So good news there, but again, from now, at least through Thursday, the timeline is as early as Thursday, we'll get some of the rain. We'll keep you updated. In terms of Odalis, and we've got Polo, you could see they're both tracking north there in the eastern Pacific, so we're not worried for Hawaii here for either of these systems. But Mexico could potentially get some of the rain from Polo specifically within the next several days. In terms of what you need to know moving forward, though, we've got some nice drier trends moving forward, at least from now through Wednesday. The winds peak today, slightly weakening Tuesday and Wednesday, and then they'll redevelop as we get closer into the weekend. So we'll still get those breezy trades, but we'll get a little bit of a pause the middle of this week. 7 day forecast for you is on the screen. Less than 20% chance of showers, though, especially for those leeward areas. Expect the drier trends, at least for the next 48 hours. Daytime highs, mid to high 80s, nice and comfortable, low humidity with 15 to 20 mile per hour trades today. That's it for our forecast. Brian, I'll send things over to you.
3: All right, mahalo, Brittany, for that weather update. 534. Let's take a look at traffic right here at the island of Oahu. Get a little bit of that traffic coming through Nanakuli this morning from the west side via Farrington Highway. And then most of that traffic starting right about here, H1 through that Waikele stretch. You'll see those drive times coming up, and it probably will be getting over.
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9: Two phases. The first phase is the 5 to 7 weeks, and it's going to have Beckley Street being closed. It's going to focus a lot on the drilling of the project, and that's going to be happening Monday through Friday from 8 a.m. to 4 p.m. But crews just want to give a heads up to residents in the area that drilling sometimes might extend into 6 p.m. So that could be a potential concern for residents as far as noise goes. So just anticipate that over the next 5 to 7 weeks. And then for phase two of the project, which should be estimated to be about mid-October, Beckley Street will reopen as well. So there's also going to be impacts for drivers as far as detours, alternative routes, and more. You can find that detailed list on our website at khon2.com. Kate Piper, working for Hawaii, sending it back to you in the studio.
10: Thank you very much, Kate. Honolulu police are also looking for the driver involved in a hit and run in Waianae. It happened around 11:45 yesterday morning. Police say a motorcyclist was heading west on Lualualei Homestead Road when another driver heading south on Moekahi Street entered the intersection. Police say in an attempt to avoid a collision, the motorcyclist drove into the sidewalk and struck a fence. He was hospitalized in serious condition. Police say the driver of the other vehicle did not stop to render aid.
24: Charges could come as early as today for a Big Island man arrested on suspicion of a deadly shooting in the Hawaiian Paradise Park subdivision. Police say officers responded to Moku'u Drive Saturday night after a man reported he had been attacked and shot another man. A 41-year-old man was found unresponsive with multiple gunshot wounds. He was pronounced dead at the scene. A 49-year-old man was arrested on suspicion of second-degree murder.
10: On Kauai, the Luhue Civic Center remains closed for in-person service following last week's fire at the Kapolei building. Officials say driver's licenses and state ID transactions cannot be processed on Kauai because the Luhue DMV was badly damaged in the fire. The county says the connection to the state mainframe must be restored first. Officials say the county has asked the state to waive or extend renewal deadlines during this emergency period, and the prosecutor's office will not be charging those who cannot renew their license during this time. Meanwhile, the county's real property division is offering in-person help at the purchasing office at Lihue Civic Center for those who need help filing their property taxes.
24: Hawaiian Electric wants to charge you more for electricity, and the Public Utilities Commission is holding statewide hearings about it this week. The PUC says a typical residential bill could jump between $11 and $15 a month, depending on the island. This week's hearings are tomorrow evening in Kona and Thursday evening in Hilo. Time is 5:40 now. An annual fundraiser for Kapi'olani Hospital for Women and Children wrapped up with record-breaking results.
10: Yeah, the Kapi'olani Radiothon for Kids raised more than $1.2 million, surpassing its goal of $1 million. The money will be used to support critical life-saving programs, along with a new cancer center that's set to open next year.
24: Kapi'olani is Hawaii's only full-service maternity, newborn, and pediatric specialty hospital.
10: That is so amazing. Yeah, wonderful. I'm glad they, like, surpassed their goal. That's pretty wild.
24: Yeah, great job. All right, folks, coming up next, we are working for Hawaii with a live look at your early morning traffic plus your full forecast.
10: 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Highlights when Wake Up Today continues.
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23: For you, the areas that we're monitoring so far, we've got Tropical Storm Polo, Tropical Storm Odalis, new development, 40% chance southwest of Mexico. But this cluster here, this is going to be issued to be about 80% chance of becoming one of our cyclones. But it's something that we've seen before, actually. It was 15E in the eastern Pacific last week, and we were expecting the remnants, if you remember, even from Aloha Friday last week, talking about how we could get some of the moisture Thursday. And it does look highly possible now, especially since we have a chance of redevelopment. Some of the models are still conflicting, so unusual, highly uncertain track still so far for this Monday. But so far, it looks like at least we'll be dry from now through Wednesday. We could get some of the wet weather from that system, especially for Hawaii Island, though. That will be Thursday. In terms of Odalis and Polo, we're not expecting any of the impacts. You could see both of their tracks moving north in the eastern Pacific, so good news there. So in the short term, at least from now through Wednesday, expect some of the nice trade winds. They'll slightly weaken the middle of this week and then increase once we get closer to the weekend. As of today, we still have the small craft advisory for the easterly island offshore areas, typical hot spots from Molokai to the southeast waters of the Big Island, but no other weather or marine alerts issued for today. So here's a look at that 7-day forecast for you on the screen. We could potentially see some of the cloud coverage and some AM showers. Looks like now that's bumped up a little bit on Tuesday. Shouldn't be a whole lot though. And then windy conditions as we near the weekend once again. That's it for our forecast. Brian, I'll send things over to you.
3: All right, mahalo, Brittany, for that weather update. 546, let's take a look at traffic. Things looking good up on the North Shore. If you're heading towards Pupukea, Kahuku, or even wrapping around towards the east side, towards Ka'ava and Haula, most of that traffic still right here. H1 through that Waikele stretch as you approach towards Pearl City and Aiea this morning. H1, H2 merge going to be picking up its fair share of traffic this morning. Of course, Moanalua Freeway and Nimitz Highway, those alternate routes are open this morning. So is that zip lane. Should remain open to just about 9 o'clock this morning. We'll check on the surface streets here. Kapilani Boulevard and Kalakaua Avenue. If you're heading in towards Waikiki, this could be one of your routes in towards Waikiki this morning. And we'll check on those drive times again. So yellow zone is going to be that slower yellow zone. West side for Waianae is 75 minutes or over an hour. 35 for Kapolei, 38-minute drive from Ewa. And if you're coming on over from Mililani, about 26 minutes for you guys. 16 minutes from the windward side for both Kaneohe and Kailua. And Hawaii Kai. We'll see you guys here in about 13 minutes. Let's send it over to Sarah.
25: Thank you very much, Brian.
1: A little rain on the Big Island didn't stop folks from lacing up their shoes for a morning stroll. The fourth annual Big Island Walk and Roll to Cure ALS got underway yesterday around Parker School in Waimea. Community members got together, some with ponchos on, to honor and recognize those who are impacted by the disease and to raise awareness. ALS, also known as Lou Gehrig's disease, is a deadly neurodegenerative illness that affects nerve cells in the brain and spinal cord. The Big Island Walk has been an annual event since 2023. Coming up next, the stories you need to know before you step out the door, and a new cat species has dropped. We'll tell you all about the first in more than a century when Wake Up Today continues.
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0: These are more than just the sounds of a safe place to go after school. These are the sounds of interest being ignited and of mentors making an impact. The sounds of tutoring and tech and health and fitness and arts and music. At Boys and Girls Clubs, we don't do just one thing. We do whatever it takes to meet the needs of every kid who comes through those doors. Because whatever it takes is what it takes to build great futures. Great futures start here.
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6: Week 2 was an awful day for injuries, particularly cornerbacks in the 2024 class. Both Caleb Williams and Jaden Daniels left their respective games with pretty big injuries. Williams is believed to be a hamstring injury. Daniels re-dislocated the elbow that ended his season in 2025. Nothing apparent about that one. Fox did everything in their power to make sure we know he dislocated his elbow. I'm dead day.
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12: And it tends to be wild.
13: No, it's just a wild cat. I mean, really, like, house cats, also pretty vicious.
12: Can be.
13: You know what I mean? Like, they're ruthless hunters if you keep them outdoors.
12: Yeah.
13: So.
12: Yeah. Sometimes. I know. But that one is so cute. I know it's not domesticated, but I would love to have one.
13: I know. That'd be, like, the coolest pet to have. Like,
12: right?
13: Like, check out my little leopard right here. Yeah.
12: Well, we'll check on your morning traffic conditions next.
13: But before we take a break, let's take a peek outside. See how this Monday morning is shaping up, and it is a gorgeous one so far, folks. Keep it here. We'll tell you about your traffic and that potential tropical cyclone to our southeast when Wake Up Today returns.
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21: Yeah. Right? How's Tommy doing now?
22: Much better, thankfully.
21: You said it was asthma?
22: Yeah, he started with this cough, and then he was wheezing.
21: That's terrifying.
22: The doctor said hidden triggers at home and even at school can make it worse. 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
22: We make sure not to leave food out anymore, even the dog food. 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
29: Welcome back to Wake Up Today, 5:56. Let's head out the door this morning. We'll check on these traffic cameras. Here's H1 and Aiea Heights overpass again. The zip lane is open this morning. Should remain open until about 9 o'clock this morning. So you see a lot of traffic, obviously, from the west side pushing its way towards town. H1 through that Waikele stretch, getting most of that traffic as you approach towards Pearl City and Aiea this morning. Skyline going to be in the blue, as always, from that East Kapolei Station towards Pearl Harbor. 23 minutes 26 if you are headed off to the airport. So with that, we'll head outside. We'll check on the cameras again. H1 and Aiea Heights overpasses we're looking at. We did spot check a few of the intersections on surface streets. Those are getting busy as well this morning, and we'll get out those drive times again. 77 minutes right now from Waianae heading to town, 38 for Kapolei, 41 minute drive from Eva heading to downtown. And if you're coming on over from Mililani, about 27 minutes for you guys, 18 minute drive from the windward side in Kaneohe, Kailua using a pilot highway. That's going to be 17 minutes this morning, and Hawaii Kai. We'll see you guys here in about 14 minutes as we check on today's weather with Brittany.
30: Thanks, Brian. Here's a look at the Forecast Center before we jump into your full Pacific Tropical Tracker. Here are the tropical storm systems we're monitoring in the eastern Pacific. We've got Tropical Storm Odalis. You could see as it's going to make that sharp right turn. Both are about southwest of Mexico right now. Polo southwest of Mexico. Odalis is more in the eastern Pacific in the open waters, but both we're not expecting to bring any impacts to Hawaii at this hour. So that's some good news overall as they're in the eastern Pacific Basin at the moment. Pacific Tropical Tracker, though, we're not quite in the clear. We've got that new development, 40% chance of becoming a tropical cyclone southwest of Mexico, and this one southeast of Hawaii Island right now with an 80.
31: Aloha, Hawaii. 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
2: Good morning and welcome to Wake Up Today on this Monday, the 21st of September. I'm Sarah Madison.
3: And I'm Sam Spangler. Before we get to your top stories, let's get a quick check of the forecast outside with Brittany Friedlander. Aloha and good morning, Brittany.
4: Good morning, Sam. Good morning, Sarah. And happy Aloha Monday, everyone. We've got some cloud coverage out there expected with some light showers and passing rain for those windward Mauka areas as we head forward through the first half of today. Besides that, it should be pretty dry, especially for the leeward

0: of becoming one of our cyclones. And if you're just tuning in, if you remember, we were talking about the remnants of 15E last week. That was the tropical depression in the eastern Pacific. Well, it looks like it could potentially reorganize now that it's crossed its way over towards the central Pacific basin, with an 80% chance of becoming a new cyclone now. So we'll give you any up-to-date information that's going to be southeast of Hawaii Island as of right now. But the forecast confidence remains pretty low on the development, even though we've got 80% chance of becoming a cyclone. But that's within the next 7 days, 20% chance within the next 48 hours, which will bring it and draw closer to Hawaii Island. So at least that looks pretty low in terms of the developments for the next 2 days. In terms of your 7 day forecast moving forward, again, we have the small craft advisory for today with a pretty nice dry day ahead, partly cloudy conditions. In terms of the surf forecast, we're under advisory as well, about 3 to 5 for the east facing surf, 4 to 6 for the south. And a quick look at the 7 day forecast for you on the screen moving forward through the first half of this week. Some AM showers for Tuesday, partly to mostly cloudy for Wednesday and Thursday. Then again, high chance to get some moisture, especially for Hawaii Island, if that development there southeast of the Big Island redevelops. That's the latest for our forecast. Brian, I'll send things over to you.
1: All right, mahalo, Brittany, for that weather update. 6:04, let's take a look at traffic right here on the island of Oahu. Of course, most of the traffic right here through the Waikele stretch from the west side. Skyline going to be in the blue as always from the East Kapolei Station towards Pearl Harbor at 23 minutes, 26 if you're headed off to the airport. And then we'll head to the windward side. Got that earlier accident, that shoulder is blocked in Kailua.
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10: An absolute thriller last night in Arrowhead. Patrick Mahomes engineered a masterclass, marching the Chiefs into position before Harrison Butker drilled a game-winning 40-yard field goal as overtime expired to sink Indianapolis 33-30. Did you forget the Kansas City Chiefs are in the middle of a dynasty? They are Super Bowl contenders. I'm Drake Toll.
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15: One starts today for the next 5 to 7 weeks. Throughout phase one, Beckley Street is going to be closed. Just a heads up, Beckley Street will be closed. Crews say that the first part of the project is really going to focus on drilling, and that sometimes that might extend into about 6 p.m. So just a heads up for residents in the area to anticipate a little extra noise. Phase two is going to pick up in mid-October. That portion of Beckley Street that will be closed will reopen, just so you guys know. And then as far as detours for drivers, alternate routes in the area, there's a couple of different options that are going to be posted on our website at khon2.com. Another heads up for residents if you're concerned concern. There's a handful of households that will be impacted by this Gulick Avenue closure. And

0: know, your trash, it'll be picked up on regular schedule. Department of Transportation is working with the city and county to make sure that stays on track. And that's, as far as what residents need to know, I think that's pretty good. But all those alternate routes and detours will be posted on our website, like I mentioned, KHON2.com. Kate Piper, working for Hawaii, sending it back to you in the studio.
1: All right, mahalo for that live update, Kate. Aging utility poles along Farrington Highway are being replaced as Hawaiian Electric works to harden its grid along the leeward coast. 8 poles have already been replaced, with about a dozen more expected to be replaced in the next 2 months. The highway is the main artery connecting communities from Nanakuli to Makaha.
2: It's a composite material because, I mean, largely that's what you want in these areas where you know that poles can pose a significant threat. You want them to be able to withstand every single thing that Mother Nature could throw at them.
1: The project is expected to continue for 3 years. Kilo hopes after Farrington Highway is done, crews can begin work on poles in the neighborhoods.
3: Starting today, the Hanalei and Koloa Hurricane Resource Centers will be open from 9 to 4 daily to help Kauai residents needing in-person support following Hurricane Lau. 3% of the island, or about 1,000 customers, still remain without power 2 weeks after the hurricane hit. KIUC says it expects to start restoring power in Wainiha and Haena toward the end of this week.
1: Kauai County is alerting property owners that they may need to refile property tax exemptions because of the fire at the county building. They say property owners who applied but did not receive an email confirmation should resubmit because paperwork was destroyed in the fire. You can refile by email to rpassessment@kauai.gov. by mail or county Dropbox. The Real Property Division will be working out of the purchasing office at the Lihue Civic Center weekdays. That'll be from 8 to 4 to help folks make the September 30th exemption filing deadline.
3: Meanwhile, Hanalei Elementary School reopens today. Teachers and staff were allowed to return last Friday. The Department of Education says nearby communities sustained significant impacts from the storm.
1: Honolulu police have opened an attempted murder investigation after an apparent stabbing in Kaneohe. Officers were called to Heia Pier around 7 yesterday morning. Police say a 60-year-old man was found inside a vehicle with multiple stab wounds. He was taken to the hospital in serious condition. This investigation is ongoing. Anyone with information is asked to call Honolulu police.
3: Investigators are looking into the cause of a fire at a Makiki high-rise. Flames were reported coming from the 7th floor of the building on South King Street just after 3 in the afternoon. Officials say firefighters rescued a 71-year-old woman and 69-year-old man from the burning unit. According to EMS, the woman was taken to the hospital in serious condition for burns. The man was hospitalized in stable condition for smoke inhalation. The fire was extinguished in about 20 minutes.
1: Time is 6:11 now. September is National Hispanic Heritage Month, and a parade through San Francisco's Mission District showcased a distinctive tradition to the culture, lowriding.
3: Yeah, hundreds of the customized vintage vehicles took part in the annual King of the Streets event over the weekend. It came at a remarkable moment for a culture that was once the target of police crackdowns and citations.
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1: Good morning, everyone. Your time now, right now, 6:15 a.m. for this beautiful early Monday. Let's start off taking a look at our Pacific Tropical Tracker. Shortly after about 3 o'clock a.m., we're taking a look at the updated Pacific Tropical Tracker developments and the potential we could possibly see for any new cyclones developing in the central and the eastern Pacific Basin. We've got Tropical Storm Pole that developed over the weekend, Tropical Storm Odalis as well. Both of the cones of uncertainty look like they veer north there in the eastern Pacific. Overall, some good news as we're not expecting either of these systems to currently impact Hawaii. We also have a new development, about 40% chance of becoming one of our cyclones, still lying about southwest of Mexico there. Then southeast of Hawaii Island, new 80% chance development. Now this is something we've actually seen before. This is 15E that was located in the eastern Pacific. What that means for us is we could potentially get some of the moisture and some of the flood potential as we head into the second half of this week, primarily for Hawaii Island. Still some of the radar looks like it is conflicting slightly if this will redevelop. Either way, it looks like we'll get some rain Thursday through Saturday, but the question is how much. And again, mostly for the Big Island, secondly for Maui County, Oahu, and Kauai County hold steady at about 40-45% chance of some showers so far. So moving forward through today, small craft advisory is still issued for the most part, dry trends for the afternoon with nice breezy trade winds expected to slightly weaken for the middle of this week and then re-strengthen into the weekend. So here's a look at that 7-day forecast for you on the screen. We'll keep you updated on those numbers, especially for any new developments southeast of Hawaii. And a look at the 7-day forecast from now, at least through Wednesday, though. For the most part, some drier trends for the afternoons and some light AM showers. That's it as far as our forecast. Sam, I'll send things over to you.
4: All right, mahalo, Brittany. Time is 6:17 now. We are still very much in hurricane season, and as we deal with another threat near our islands, there's a chance today to learn how to get ready. The University of Hawaii is hosting a webinar this afternoon that will go over lessons learned from Hurricanes Lala and Lowell, as well as steps residents can take to understand the risk, make emergency plans, strengthen their homes, and recover.
5: The winter storms in February and also Lala, a lot of roofs were blowing off, and this is with winds that are like 40 or 50 miles per hour with gusts that are 15 or 20% higher. But during a hurricane, even a minimal Category 1, you're talking about 74 miles per hour and gusts of 15 to 20% higher.
4: The webinar is from 2 to 3:30 this afternoon. You can catch it on Zoom. 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
17: 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And the La Lima Giving Program is so generous to our children, right? 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
18: Oh! 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
19: Sometimes they don't... It's good to get away from us, you know, the parents, and just to be by themselves. And
20: yes,
19: they can be themselves too.
21: And sometimes when you have a child who is not comfortable being around a lot of people, it's just wonderful because all of the staff, I'm telling you, Macy's staff, they are absolutely fantastic. They're there to help the children. They want to do everything for you. I just love them. They donate $2,000 every year. We give all of them a budget of $200 each. That way they can get a dress, they can get shoes, they can get some makeup. And then the La Lima Giving Program kicks in the rest.
22: Thank you, Macy.
23: Thank you, Macy.
24: Thank you, Macy.
4: Oh, that is wonderful.
16: That.
4: Mahalo, Greg, for putting that together. Our photographer, Greg Law, wonderful job with that. Big mahalo to Macy's and Keiki Okaina. The smiles and the dancing, right? Having so much fun. And I love the kiss to mom with the bunny ears. That was so cute. That was great.
16: He had some dance moves.
4: He did, yeah.
16: Yeah, I love it. And you know what? Who wouldn't like just the shopping spree to get a nice dress and
4: how
16: makeup?
4: Much fun, right?
16: I know. That's so fun. I love that.
4: That was great. All right, coming up next, Brittany will have an in-depth look at your island weather forecast.
16: But first, let's take a quick look outside. We have a gorgeous sunrise. Look at that, you guys. Got some nice pinks and golds in our skies today. Take it all in. We'll be right back after the break.
25: Aloha on Ask a Banker this morning. We're talking about business succession planning with Felix Fan, a First Hawaiian Bank private banker, but he's also a certified exit planning advisor for business owners. That's a mouthful. Thank you for joining us. Felix, what is succession planning and why is it so important?
26: The act of business succession planning is preparing your business for the next step of the journey.
0: whether it's passing it on to your children, selling it to a private equity, or selling it to a private purchase, you have to have a plan involved in where you want to take your business.
25: And what does this plan involve, include?
0: Yeah, this plan really involves, first of all, of course, identifying who to succeed to, but then you want to make sure that things like legal documents, timeline of the transition, having proper leadership in your business, understand the transition, these things are all really important that you have to put together.
25: And when should you begin this planning?
0: Well, it's really never too early. Proper business succession planning can start when the business starts, as it's always something in the business owner's mind. But realistically, you know, 3 to 5 years before an owner releases a sell, he really needs to hunker down and think about this.
25: So can a business owner stay involved even after they transition ownership?
0: Yeah, absolutely. Most business owners actually do. There's a lot of different programs that they can do, like earnouts or whatnot, where they stay on and they help the business grow, or they help transition the new team in for maybe a year.
25: And what role can a bank play in succession planning?
0: Yeah, the bank plays a role as a really trusted advisor during this whole process. It'll help in areas like valuation and preparing documents and guiding the business owner throughout the whole process.
25: And where do we go for this information?
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25: Great. Thanks so much for joining us, Felix. And thank you for joining us. We'll see you next week for Ask a Banker.
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29: Went through that Waikele stretch, getting its fair share of traffic. You'll see most of those drive times, especially from the west side, well over an hour this morning. So let's head outside one more time. Zip lane is open this morning once you jump on that freeway. Here's a live look at H1 and Ward. H1 and Liliha, H1 and Middle, all picking up its fair share of traffic this morning. So we'll check out those drive times and see what is happening here. So 87 minutes right now from Waianae, 51-minute drive from Kapolei, 56 out the door from Ewa. And if you're coming on over from Mililani, about 32 minutes for you guys. 17-minute drive from the windward side in Kaneohe. 20 minutes using the Pali Highway from Kailua and Hawaii Kai. We'll see you guys here in about 15 minutes. Well, top stories of the morning are just ahead. But first, let's check back in with Kate Piper. Good morning, Kate.
2: The Gulick Avenue temporary pedestrian bridge is now open as the year-long closure gets underway. Everything drivers need to know coming up on Wake Up Today. 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
21: 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I'm Sarah Madison.
22: And I'm Sam Spangler. Before we get to your news, we have a golden sunrise this morning. Let's get a quick check of that as well as our forecast with Brittany Friedlander. Aloha and good morning, Brittany.
21: Hey, good morning, Sam. Good morning, Sarah. And happy Aloha Monday. Beautiful sunrise shaping up for us this morning with nice partly cloudy skies to start us off. Still some light forecasted scattered showers for this morning as well. The radar looks pretty minimal though. And we'll jump into our Pacific Tropical Tracker that we've been talking about. Rough overview shows us Tropical Storm Polo, Tropical Storm Odalis. Neither expected to bring impacts to Hawaii at this hour with the new development with a 40% chance of becoming a new cyclone still southwest of Mexico. Now, southeast of Hawaii, we have an 80% chance of some reformation of what was Tropical Depression 15E located in the eastern Pacific last week. It's veered westerly, south now of the island chain, and could potentially bring in some heavy rain showers, specifically for the Puna district there of the Big Island. Moderate to heavy, though, mostly for the easterly islands, Hawaii Island, and then secondly, Maui County. Less so for Kauai and Oahu, but either way, we could potentially see some rain. That would be timeline-wise about Thursday through about Saturday. So here's a look at that radar for you as we head into the next several days. We could see early rain for Hawaii Island as early as Wednesday, and again, if not by Thursday from this system. But low chance of recirculating into a new tropical depression storm or hurricane within the next 2 days. But as you saw, about 80%.
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28: Avenue gets underway. We saw this bridge begin to be built back in July, and now it's opening as the closure gets underway as they work on the overpass. Department of Transportation says that this is going to improve the overpass. It's been a focal point for a couple of collisions as of late. I'm going to step out of the way so you guys can get a better look at this bridge and tell you a little bit more about the impacts that you need to know. As far as impacted areas, there's a couple of things that people should be aware of. Kalihiwaena Elementary is right across the street here, and their school zone drop-off is going to be impacted. But there's a couple alternatives. It's a good thing for parents to know who are heading out the door this morning here to take their cakey to school over here. Gulick Avenue, the school street end, is going to be a drop-off zone designation. And then there's also going to be the bus route that's going to be impacted, Route 307. There's going to be a couple detours that'll be taking throughout the time of the closure. And then as well as what drivers need to know, there's going to be a couple alternate routes that are going to be happening throughout the year-long closure. There's going to be a detailed list of all of this and more on our website at khon2.com. Workdays are going to be Monday through Friday from 8 a.m. to 4 p.m. And while phase one gets underway for the next 5 to 7 weeks, Beckley Street is going to be closed as well. For residents in the area, just a heads up, drilling will go until 6 p.m. on some workdays, as well as, just so you know, your trash impact will not be, your trash pickup will not be impacted as well. But like I said, we're going to have a really detailed list of all of these closures and impacts on our website at khon2.com. Kate Piper, working for Hawaii, sending it back to you in the studio.
22: All right, mahalo, and congratulations on being the first, Kate. Honolulu police are looking for the driver involved in a hit and run in Waianae. It happened around 11:45 yesterday morning. Police say a motorcyclist was heading west on Lualualei Homestead Road when another driver heading south on Moikahi Street entered the intersection. Police say in an attempt to avoid a collision, the motorcyclist drove onto the sidewalk and struck a fence. He was hospitalized in serious condition. Police say the driver of the other vehicle did not stop to render aid.
29: Charges could come as early as today for a Big Island man arrested on suspicion of a deadly shooting in the Hawaiian Paradise Park subdivision. Police say officers responded to Maku'u Drive Saturday night after a man reported he had been attacked and shot another man. A 41-year-old man was found unresponsive with multiple gunshot wounds. He was pronounced dead at the scene. A 49-year-old man was arrested on suspicion of second-degree murder.
22: On Kauai, the Lihue Civic Center remains closed for in-person service following last week's fire at the Kupule building. Officials say driver's license and state ID transactions cannot be processed on Kauai because the Lihue DMV was badly damaged in the fire. The county says the connection to the state mainframe must be restored first. Officials say the county has asked the state to waive or extend renewal deadlines during this emergency period. And the prosecutor's office will not be charging those who cannot renew their license during this time. Meanwhile, the county's real property division is offering in-person help at the purchasing office at Lihue Civic Center for those who need help filing their property taxes.
29: Eagle wants to charge you more for electricity, and the Public Utilities Commission is holding statewide hearings about it this week. The PUC says a typical residential bill could jump between $11 and $15 a month, depending on the island. This week's hearings are tomorrow evening in Kona and Thursday evening in Hilo.
22: Time is 6:41 now. Oktoberfest is officially underway over in Germany.
29: The world's largest folk festival kicked off over the weekend with the city's mayor tapping the first keg of beer to open the 191st edition of the celebration of Bavarian culture.
22: Thousands of revelers turned out to enjoy the music and, of course, the taste of the freshly tapped beer. The majority of them come from Munich and southern Germany.
29: The festivities will continue through October 4th with about 6 million visitors expected.
22: How cool are those mugs, too?
29: I know. Right? They're large.
22: Yeah, we have beer glasses here. Mm-hmm. I don't know. I feel like a mug is like, that's like the perfect thing, right? Yeah. You got the handle on there so your hand doesn't warm up the glass.
29: Yeah, I think so. I think that is the one.
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14: Welcome back to Wake Up Today, 6:45. Let's take a look at traffic right here on the island of Oahu. Most of that traffic right here, H went through that Waikele stretch. You see that long stretch of orange, so that slow-moving traffic again. Those drive times going to be over an hour, especially for the west side. Skyline going to be in the blue this morning from that East Kapolei Station towards Pearl Harbor, 23 minutes, 26 if you're heading off to the airport. Central Oahu picking up the traffic as you hit the H1-H2 merge, Fort Weaver Road. Got that usual morning traffic, and we'll take a look outside to see what's happening here. Zip lane is open this morning. That's good news for everyone from the west side. Here's a live look at H1 and Ward. H1, H2 merging, and that's getting busy this morning. And those drive times are on the way. So most of those drive times jumping up into that slower yellow zone. In fact, 3 out of 3 from the west side, currently sitting right there. 88 minutes from Waianae right now, 53 for Kapolei, 63 minutes out the door from Ewa. And if you're coming on over from Mililani, 35 minutes for you guys, 20-minute drive from the windward side in Kaneohe, Kailua, using that Pali Highway. That's 23 minutes, and Hawaii Kai. We'll see you guys here in about 20 minutes. Sarah, let's send it back to you.
29: Thank you very much, Brian. A horror film takes up residence at the top of the box office this weekend. According to studio estimates, Zach Gregor's Resident Evil reboot, the latest movie in the video game-inspired franchise, took in $60 million domestically. The movie landed in 3,684 theater locations across the U.S. and Canada. Meanwhile, Practical Magic 2 came in at second place with $12.2 million. And Spider-Man Brand New Day fell to third, earning $6.5 million in its eighth weekend. Coming up next, the stories you need to know before you step out the door. And a new cat species has dropped. We'll tell you about the first in more than a century when Wake Up Today continues.
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19: Sophia A, grade 4, absent, because transportation was absent.
20: Julio M, grade 6, absent, because Wi-Fi was absent.
21: Maria J, grade 12, absent, because child care for siblings was absent.
20: Jacob O, grade 12, absent, because housing was absent.
21: Aisha S.
20: Olivia H.
26: Darren L.
20: Cole W.
30: Preston L.
20: Absent.
30: Absent.
26: Absent.
20: Absent.
30: Because healthcare,
20: anti-bullying,
30: mental health support was absent.
20: We're calling roll on the 15 million absent students.
26: Their reasons why are very real.
20: And yet the solution is a present, caring adult to help them along their path.
31: When communities and schools is present, 99% of our students are present and ready to learn.
22: Welcome back. 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
22: Yeah, it's smaller than a house cat and is native to Bolivia. Check it out. Researchers made the discovery on accident when a man brought the cat into a sanctuary in the Amazon basin.
29: The feline didn't match any of the other species, so the team did some genetic tests and realized he diverged from his closest relative.
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5: AM for this beautiful, very early Aloha Monday. Here's a quick look outside at your current conditions. You can see some nice sunshine, partly to mostly cloudy for some areas, partly cloudy here in Honolulu. No passing showers quite yet this morning outside. We've got high 70s to low 80s, 79 degrees now, 8 mile per hour trades that have actually lightened up since we last spoke. But the trades are still sticking around with us today, moderate to breezy, and they'll slightly weaken, it looks like, the middle of this week. So we'll talk about that more with your 7 day forecast. For now, this is what we've got brewing in the eastern Pacific, Tropical Storm Odalis and Tropical Storm Polo. Right now, you could see both of their tracks moves still about northerly in the eastern Pacific, not expected to bring any impacts to Hawaii. So that's some good news overall, at least from both of these tropical storm systems. However, we do have some new things developing. We've got a area of disturbed weather with 40% chance of becoming a new tropical cyclone southwest of Mexico. And then we've got this cluster of thunderstorms here. Now, this is actually what was Tropical Depression 15E, if you remember from last week, in the eastern Pacific. It's now veered south of the island chain, crossed into the central Pacific, and now has an 80% chance of becoming a cyclone once again and redeveloping within the next week. A relatively low chance, 20%, of becoming a new tropical cyclone within the next 2 days, so that's some good news, but either way, we're expecting some moisture and some rain forecasted for us from this potential system. And unusual, still highly uncertain track as of right now. The forecast model still is pretty low in confidence, but it looks like the Big Island could see some wet weather, time frame wise, Thursday through Saturday. For Oahu, we're looking at partly cloudy to windy conditions. We'll see an uptick in some of the wet weather as we get closer to Thursday. For now into tomorrow, some AM showers, partly to mostly cloudy for Wednesday. That's it as for our forecast. Let's take a look at the surf with Gary. Good morning, Gary.
6: Hey, good Monday morning, Brittany. Well, here we go again. The North Shore is just flat to a foot and a half, and we've got Makaha 1 to 2, occasional 3 every 30 minutes. Ludicrous lulls once again on the south swell. At least we've had waves, though. I'm not complaining. 2 to 3 occasional soft 4-footers at the top reefs in town, all the way out to Sandy Beach. I wouldn't call Sandy soft, but, I mean, almost 4 feet there. Shore break looking best. And Makapu'u 2 to 3, solid and choppy. Trades 10 to 25 all the way through Friday. Small craft advisories, Maui to Big Island. They're really windy, 15 to 30 with 35 gusts. The low tide was at 6 a.m., going to a big high tide at 1 p.m. at 2 feet. Sun will set a minute earlier, 6:28, rise a minute later, 6:20, shaving 2 minutes of daylight off. Hey, Nawahine Okay Kai, this Sunday, the canoe race is going to be going off. 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All right, Brian, over to you. 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
7: All right, GQ, mahalo for the surf update. Hey, top stories of the morning are coming up next. Plus, starting today, Gulick Avenue will be pretty close to begin the year-long reconstruction of the overpass. Those details when we return.
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22: And I'm Sam Spangler. Before we get to your top stories, let's get a quick check of the forecast with Brittany Friedlander. Aloha and good morning, Brittany.
5: Good morning, Sam. Good morning, Sarah Ann. Happy early Monday. Beautiful blue skies to start us off for this morning. Some light AM showers still expected overall for the island chain there for windward areas with the nice trade winds. Trades now just about 8 miles per hour. A little bit earlier, they were in the double digits, but either way, we'll have some nice moderate to breezy winds, at least forecasted for this Monday. They'll slightly weaken into the middle of this week, though. Pacific Tropical Tracker for you. As of right now, we're tracking Tropical Storm Odalis in the eastern Pacific, along with Tropical Storm Polo, southwest of Mexico, along with the new development with a 40% chance of becoming a new cyclone. But none of these, at least for these three, we're not expecting any impacts to Hawaii. However, you could see that development southeast of Hawaii Island, 80% chance of becoming a cyclone. And this is actually a cluster of thunderstorms that could potentially redevelop. This was actually 15E that was in the eastern Pacific, if you remember from last week. So what that means for us is right now the confidence in the forecast is still pretty low. It could potentially recirculate, but either way, we're expecting some rain showers for Hawaii Island. Timeline-wise, Thursday through Saturday, moderate to heavy there. And then secondly, for Maui County. Oahu and Kauai still seeing about 40 to 45% chance of the rain. But again, for the Big Island, they could see some of the showers as early as Wednesday. So flood potential could be pretty high as we head into the second half of this week. So we'll keep you up to date. If that does even recirculate, then we could potentially see even more impacts. As of now, it is a little bit too early to tell. The week ahead for you is on the screen as we head into tomorrow. Some AM showers still expected for Tuesday, partly to mostly cloudy with some later trades. And then the winds will pick up closer we get into the weekend once again towards the end of the 7-day forecast. That's it right now for our weather. Brian, I'll send things over to you.
7: All right, mahalo, Brittany, for that weather update. Traffic-wise, we'll head out the door this morning. Still got that earlier accident, that on-ramp partially blocked in Waipahu, H1 eastbound on-ramp from Konia and Eva exit. You can see most of that traffic really slow and go through that Waikele stretch as you get towards Pearl City and Aiea this morning. Skyline going to be in the blue, providing some relief from the East Kapolei Station towards Pearl Harbor at 23 minutes, 26 if you're headed off to the airport. So with that, we'll head outside again. Here's H1 and Ward, a live look outside. The zip lane is open this morning and should remain open to just about 9 o'clock this morning in case you have to use it. And we'll check on those drive times. Last time we checked, all of them slower. Yellow zone still there, 88 minutes for Waianae, 53 for Kapolei, 59 minutes out the door from Eva. And if you're coming out over from Mililani, about 36 minutes for you guys, 27 minutes over the Ko'olau's from Kaneohe, Kailua, using that Pali Highway. That's going to be 30 minutes this morning. And Hawaii Kai, we'll see you guys here in about 28 minutes. Let's send it back to you guys.
22: All right, mahalo, Brian. Heads up, drivers, a one-year closure of Gulick Avenue begins in less than an hour. This is a live look from the temporary pedestrian bridge that is now open for pedestrians and bicyclists. The busy Kalihi Street will be closed at 8 a.m. so crews can begin preparation work to demolish and re-

0: The project is expected to continue for 3 years. Kela hopes after Farrington Highway is done, crews can begin work on poles in the neighborhoods.
1: Starting today, the Hanalei and Koloa Hurricane Resource Centers will be open from 9 to 4 daily to help Kauai residents needing in-person support following Hurricane Lowell. 3% of the island, or about 1,000 customers, still remain without power 2 weeks after the hurricane hit. KIUC says it expects to start restoring power in Wainiha and Haena towards the end of this week.
0: Kauai County is alerting property owners that they may need to refile property tax exemptions because of the fire at the county building. They say property owners who applied but did not receive an emailed confirmation should resubmit because paperwork was destroyed in the fire. You can refile by email to rpassessment@kauai.gov, by mail or county Dropbox. The Real Property Tax Division will be working out of the purchasing office at the Lihue Civic Center weekdays, 8 to 4, to help folks make the September 30th exemption filing deadline.
1: Meanwhile, Hanalei Elementary School reopens today. Teachers and staff were allowed to return last Friday. The Department of Education says nearby communities sustained significant impacts from the storm.
0: Honolulu police have opened an attempted murder investigation after an apparent stabbing in Kaneohe. Officers were called to the Heiakea Pier area around 7 yesterday morning. Police say a 60-year-old man was found inside a vehicle with multiple stab wounds. He was taken to the hospital in serious condition. The investigation is ongoing. Anyone with information is asked to call Honolulu police.
1: Investigators are looking into the cause of a fire at a Makiki high-rise. Flames were reported coming from the 7th floor of the building on South King Street just after 3 in the afternoon. Officials say firefighters rescued a 71-year-old woman and a 69-year-old man from the burning unit. According to EMS, the woman was taken to the hospital in serious condition for burns. The man was hospitalized in stable condition for smoke inhalation. The fire was extinguished in about 20 minutes. Time is 7:06 now. Whether you're dining in or taking out this week at McDonald's, you can help support families with Keiki receiving life-saving medical treatment.
0: Kate Piper joins now from Makiki with more. Good morning, Kate.
2: Hey, good morning. Yes, McDonald's is giving back to the community, showing us that even the smallest donation can make a big difference. And here to tell us a little bit more about how you can give back, I have got Ed Nishioka, President and CEO of Ronald McDonald House Charities Hawaii. Good morning and mahalo for being here with us.
3: Good morning. Thanks for having us.
2: Absolutely. So tell us a little bit about what you folks are all about at Ronald McDonald House Charities.
3: You know, for nearly 40 years, we've been housing families from Hawaii who's had 6 children. You know, nearly 150,000 nights we've housed families and 15,000 families. So we provide a place to stay, transportation, meals, activities, and a sense of normalcy when normalcy is having a tough time to exist.
2: Absolutely. A really important person there for the community, being there whenever it's needed. And here to tell us a little bit more about how they support all the great stuff that you folks are up to, I've got David Lim, who is the owner and operator of McDonald's Hawaii Island. Good morning and mahalo for being here with us.
4: Good morning, Kate.
2: Okay, tell us a little bit about how McDonald's helps support, lifts up Ronald McDonald House Charities Hawaii.
4: Of course. So, like Ed said, Ronald McDonald House Charities of Hawaii has been our cornerstone charity for the last 4 decades. To answer your question, year-round, we support Ronald McDonald House Charities through our donation boxes, through portions of every Happy Meal that's sold, our community fundraisers, and our event sponsorships. And of course, Roundup, where customers can round up their transactions and those proceeds go directly to RMHC Hawaii.
2: I mean, it just really, it's that little donation from everybody in the community that really adds up to make a big difference and supports all the great stuff that they've got going on.
4: Exactly. And last year, through our generous customers, those proceeds added up to over $600,000.
2: Wow. That's really amazing. And hopefully we can do the same this year. Well, mahalo for joining us. Ed, David, appreciate you folks and all that you do here.
3: Thank you.
2: Kate Piper, working for Hawaii, sending it back to you in the studio.
1: Awesome stuff. Mahalo, Kate. All right, folks, coming up next, it is the 80th anniversary commemoration of the closure of the Honouliuli internment camp.
0: Yeah, we've got more details about a one-night benefit performance this weekend in a live interview when Wake Up Today returns.

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1: Should I see my doctor?
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0: Should I go to urgent care?
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0: That's stupid.
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0: I should get some sleep.
1: Do I see my regular glasses?
0: What do I think?
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17: Joining us bright and early on this Monday.
18: Thank you.
17: So I'll start off the questions with you, Malia. You have an exciting weekend, exciting event coming up this weekend. What can you tell us about it?
19: Super excited. Pacific Historic Parks, we are presenting Honouliuli History Awakened, and it's exactly that. So it's a concert featuring the amazing Jake, Kenny Endo. We have poetry, we have dance, we have something for everyone. And it's just a time of reflection, paying respects, and bringing awareness to Honouliuli Internment Camp, which is commemorating 80 years since it's opened.
17: So definitely something for educational purposes, family come out. What are the details on this event and where is it going to be at?
19: Yes, so it's going to be at Hawaii Theater on September 27th, which is this Sunday. Doors open at 3 p.m. and the show starts at 4 p.m. You can get tickets at hawaiitheater.com.
17: Okay, so everyone's going to be there. Jake, now let me bring the questions to you. Describe your participation in this event coming this weekend.
20: Yeah, very honored to be a part of this, you know, just helping to share this incredible story, you know, of Hawaii's history. And, you know, the idea for me to be involved in this was to compose a song, you know, to bring awareness, you know, to the Honouliuli internment camp. And the idea behind the piece was the idea of generations, right? You know, when we think of the Nisei soldiers, when we think of that generation of go for broke, you know, they were a generation of people who truly made sacrifices, you know, so that the next generation could have a better life. You know, when you think about the performers there, you know, we have the maestro Kenny Endo, who's going to be there. We also have members of the Hawaii Youth Symphony, you know, and then myself, you know, representing three different generations, you know, of people. And again, you know, and that's what Honouliuli is all about. It's remembering and being and sharing, expressing our gratitude, you know, for all those who came before us, who made sacrifices to pave the way place that we could have a better life.
17: Definitely educational, like you said, remembrance for families to come down to this event this weekend.
20: Oh yeah, I think it's a family event. I think especially the kids, you know, we need to get the kids out to the show to understand this you know, important part of Hawaii's history and to learn something from it and just to honor it, you know, moving forward and to always remember.
17: Always remember. So, Malia, we're very lucky because Jake's going to give us a sneak peek of what to expect this weekend.
20: Yeah, sure.
17: Okay, you got it for us. Okay, we'll step out of the way.
20: No,
17: we'll give the
20: I thought you were going to come and sing.
17: Ah, no.

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4: You came for this, we do that.
6: Before you head out this morning, the Lihue Civic Center remains closed for in-person service following last week's fire at the Kapolei building. Officials say the county has asked the state to waive or extend renewal deadlines during this emergency period.
7: HECO wants to charge you more for electricity, and the Public Utilities Commission is holding statewide hearings about it this week. The PUC says a typical residential bill could jump between $11 and $15 a month, depending on the island. This week's hearings are happening tomorrow evening in Kona and Thursday evening in Hilo.
6: Federal, state, and city agencies are joining forces to celebrate safe communities. The annual event invites families to Pearl Ridge Center to meet with the various organizations for an inside look at their role of keeping the public safe. That's this Saturday at Pearl Ridge Center, Mauka, from 10 a.m. to 3 p.m.
7: And the Kapi'olani Radiothon for Kids raised more than $1.2 million, surpassing its goal of $1 million. The money will be used to support critical life-saving programs, along with a new cancer center that's set to open next year.
6: Golf fans, get ready. Later today, we'll learn more about the 2027 Sony Championship Hawaii.
7: Back in July, Sony and the PGA Tour announced the transition of the Sony Open in Hawaii into a champions event, scheduled for January at the Wailea Country Club.
6: We've learned the tournament includes a significant contribution for Hawaii charities. Organizers will reveal more today at Wailea. We'll keep you updated.
7: The world's best female paddlers are headed to Hawaii to compete in this weekend's 2026 Nawahine Okekai World Championship.
6: Yeah, the annual canoe race takes teams on a 41-mile course from Molokai to Oahu through the treacherous Kaiwi Channel. More than 100 women are expected to take part.
7: The race kicks off Sunday at 8 a.m. Our coverage of Nawahine Okekai begins at 7:30 a.m. You can catch that on KHI. We will also carry it live on our website, KH12.com, our KH12 YouTube channel, and our KH1 Plus app, which you can find on your smart TV. And it is just such a beautiful sporting event.
6: Mm-hmm.
7: It's very difficult to capture this as just like a spectator. You get to see him coming into the finish line, which is great. You get to see him taking off from Molokai, which is great. But to see them in the water paddling right on the broadcast, that's really the way to watch this.
6: No, it truly is. And that is the hardest part, especially when they have to switch over.
7: Yeah.
6: That's just really crazy.
7: Cool. Yeah.
6: It is cool to see, and they do it so fast, so effortless. But, man, a lot of practice, a lot of training goes into this. So fun to watch.
7: Yeah, stunning athletes, really great.
6: Coming up next, okay, check on those morning traffic conditions.
7: And just ahead, we'll have the very latest on the tropical disturbance near our islands, as well as our forecast for today. Keep it here, folks. Wake Up Today. We'll be right back.
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0: It's Countdown to Kickoff with Coach Arnold Martinez and me, Josh Pacheco, Saturday at Big City Diner Kailua at 7 a.m. Then watch the Bows take on Wyoming. 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
6: For this beautiful and very early Monday morning. Let's take a look at our Pacific Tropical Tracker before you head out this morning. We've got some developments out there. Tropical Storm Odalis, Tropical Storm Polo in the Eastern Pacific. Neither expected to bring impacts to Hawaii, thankfully. New development also southwest of Mexico. 40% chance of becoming one of our cyclones. Now, the one we're highly monitoring, though, we've got that southeast of Hawaii Island as of today. 80% chance of redevelopment. And we say redevelopment because this is actually what was tropical depression that was circulating in the eastern Pacific last week, and we were expecting the remnants by the middle of this week to bring us some wet weather, and that still looks highly likely, but still highly uncertain forecast in terms of the redevelopment by this week south of the island chain. So we'll give you updates, but it does look like it will either way bring Hawaii Island some of the wet weather Thursday through Saturday, and then secondly for Maui County. Oahu and Kauai County not expected to get as many showers, maybe about 40% plus of some rain, but definitely 80%+ for Hawaii Island. So here's a look at that time lapse for you as you head out. Future radar for you shows you that we could see the moderate to heavy rain for the Big Island as soon as about Wednesday. So we'll keep you up to date because that means that flood potential could be imminent as we head into the middle of this week, especially for our farthest east island. The week ahead for you is on the screen. We're also expecting some AM showers for Honolulu tomorrow. Pretty typical windward Mauka rain with the trade winds. They'll weaken a little bit Tuesday, Wednesday, strengthen as we get closer into the weekend. So expect some windy conditions for the end of the seven-day forecast. That's it right now for our weather. Brian, I'll send things over to you.
15: All right, mahalo, Brittany, for that weather update. 7:26 as we head out the door this morning. Here's a live look outside H1 in Ward. So a lot of traffic coming in from the east side via Kalani on the Ole Highway, and all that traffic pushing its way towards town this morning from the west side. So we'll stop it right here. H1 through that Waikele stretch, getting busy as it does Monday through Friday. Those alternate routes are open. Wanalua Freeway, Nimitz Highway, and of course, you got Skyline right there from the East Kapolei Station towards Pearl Harbor at 23 minutes, 26 if you're headed off to the airport. So with that, we'll head outside again. Zip lane is open this morning in case you have to use it. Should remain open to just about 9 o'clock this morning. So just getting that usual Monday through Friday busy traffic, especially right at that portion of the freeway. Drive times are on the way. Waianae at 106 minutes, so well over an hour and a half. 58-minute drive from Kapolei. Eva, check in at 67 minutes. And if you're coming on over from Mililani, it's going to be 41 minutes in a car for you guys. 38-minute drive from the windward side in Kaneohe, Kailua, using that Pali Highway. That's going to be 37 minutes this morning. And Hawaii Kai, we'll see you guys here in about 35 minutes. Well, top stories of the morning are coming up next. But first, let's check back in with Kate Piper. Good morning, Kate.
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17: Crushing blow for Washington. Jaden Daniels suffered a terrifying repeat of his nightmare past, dislocating his left elbow right before halftime against Dallas in a carbon copy injury that leaves the Commanders' season hanging in the balance. As for Caleb Williams for the Bears, while he did go down in pain writhing on the field, it's reported his hamstring injury is just grade 1. That's good. I'm Drake Toll.
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21: 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Welcome back to Wake Up Today on this Monday. I'm Sam Spangler.
6: And I'm Sarah Madison. Before we get to your news, let's check your weather with Brittany Freelander. Good morning, Brittany.
5: morning, Sarah. Good morning, Sam. And happy early Monday. Overall, pretty dry day for today. You could see the nice blue skies out here in Honolulu right now. Small craft advisory has been issued and will still be issued for the rest of the day today. But that's just due to the wind. So the winds are expected to be still pretty strong, moderate to breezy trades. Small craft advisory still issued just for the easterly islands offshore areas. So that will include some of the typical hot spots, channels in between Molokai, Maui County, and the southeast waters of the Big Island. So for any boaters, still not the best day to be out on those waters. In terms of the Pacific Tropical Tracker for you, this is everything that's developing in the central and the eastern Pacific Basin. We've got Tropical Storm Odalis, Tropical Storm Polo, 40% chance of becoming a tropical cyclone. This is a new development that's also in addition to that, southwest of Mexico. But all three of these systems are not expected to bring any impacts to Hawaii. So that's some good news, at least overall moving forward. However, what we have been talking about is the potential for redeveloping of Tropical Depression 15E that, if you remember tuning in, was in the eastern Pacific last week. So we were expecting some remnants by the middle of this week, but with the reorganization, we could even see more rain showers. And that will primarily be for Hawaii Island starting as soon as Wednesday. But heavy rain Thursday through Saturday is the current timeline. As we go down the island chain, of course, less rain. So less of a chance for Oahu and also for Kauai County. But at this time, in terms of the development, the confidence in that forecast still remains pretty low, actually, for today. So we'll keep you up to date as soon as we can throughout the week. In terms of the seven-day forecast, the winds will also slightly subside the middle of this week. Seven-day forecast shows us for Oahu some AM showers expected with partly to mostly cloudy skies, and then winds will pick back up again closer we get into the weekend. That's it as for our forecast. Brian, I'll send things over to you.
15: All right, mahalo, Brittany, for that weather update. 7:32. Let's take a look at traffic this morning. Busy morning. H1 through that Waikele stretch. You can see pockets of red and yellow, slow-moving traffic as you approach towards Pearl City. Now, we've got that earlier accident. That shoulder is blocked in IA on H1 eastbound at Kahumanu Street. That stop-and-go traffic back towards the Kunia and Eva exit. So that'll be slowing down the drive this morning. We'll head outside and we'll check on these cameras. Here's a live look at H1 and Ward. So a lot of traffic pushing its way towards the University area and Waikiki. Zip lane is open this morning in case you guys got to use it. So 3 out of 3 from the west side currently in that slower yellow zone. Y&I now well over 100 minutes, 65 minutes, over an hour for both Kapolei and Eva. And if you're coming on over for Mililani, Mililani also got that slower drive time, 44 minutes right now, 43 from Kaneohe, 39-minute drive from Kailua using the Pali Highway and Hawaii Kai. We'll see you guys here in just about 33 minutes. Let's send it over to Sarah.
20: Thank you very much, Brian. Heads up, drivers, a one-year closure of Gulak Avenue begins in less than half an hour. This is a live look from the temporary pedestrian bridge that is now open for pedestrians and bicyclists. The busy Kalihi Street will be closed at 8 a.m. so crews can begin preparation work to demolish and reconstruct the Gulak overpass. The closure will impact bus service and drop-offs at a nearby elementary school. Work will take place weekdays from 8 a.m. to 4 p.m. and will be done in phases.
7: Honolulu police are looking for the driver involved in a hit-and-run in Waianae. It happened around 11:45 yesterday morning. Police say a motorcyclist was heading west on Lualualei Homestead Road when another driver heading south on Moikahi Street entered the intersection. Police say in an attempt to avoid a collision, the motorcyclist drove onto the sidewalk and struck a fence. He was hospitalized in serious condition. Police say the driver of the other vehicle did not stop to render aid.
20: Charges could come as early as today for a Big Island man arrested on suspicion of a deadly shooting in the Hawaiian Paradise Park subdivision. Police say officers responded to Maku'u Drive Saturday night after a man reported he had been attacked and shot another man. A 41-year-old man was found unresponsive with multiple gunshot wounds. He was pronounced dead at the scene. A 49-year-old man was arrested on suspicion of second-degree murder.
7: On Kauai, the Lihue Civic Center remains closed for in-person service following last week's fire at the Kupule building. Officials say driver's license and state ID transactions cannot be processed on Kauai because the Lihue DMV was badly damaged in the fire. The county says the connection to the state mainframe must be restored first. Officials say the county has asked the state to waive or extend renewal deadlines during this emergency period. And the prosecutor's office will not be charging those who cannot renew their license during this time. Meanwhile, the county's real property division is offering in-person help at the purchasing office at Lihue Civic Center for those who need help filing their property taxes.
20: ECO wants to charge you more for electricity, and the Public Utilities Commission is holding statewide hearings about it this week. The PUC says a typical residential bill could jump between $11 and $15 a month, depending on the island. This week's hearings are tomorrow evening in Kona and Thursday evening in Hilo.
21: And federal, state, and city agencies are joining forces to celebrate safe communities. The annual event invites families to Pearl Ridge Center to meet with the various departments, agencies, and community organizations for an inside look at their role of keeping the public safe. There will be hands-on activities, a canine unit, as well as fire trucks. That is this Saturday at Pearl Ridge Center Malka. You can catch it from 10 a.m. to 3 p.m. High school juniors and seniors on Maui, a college fair is coming to Kahului at the end of the month.
20: Jack Gis from Akamai Broadcasting has the details. Good morning, Jack.
0: Good morning. Here's the latest from Maui County. The Hawaii Association for College Admission Counseling will welcome students and families to the Fall 2026 Maui College Fair happening Wednesday, September 30th, 5 to 7 p.m., held at Queen Ka'amang Center. The college fair will provide an opportunity to meet one-on-one with representatives from more than 60 colleges and universities from Hawaii, the continental U.S., and beyond. Students can learn about academic programs, campus life, scholarships, financial aid, and other resources to help them identify schools that align with their academic, financial, and personal goals. Reporting from the Akamai Newsroom on Maui, I'm Jack Gis for Wake Up Today. Back to you.
21: All right, mahalo, Jack. Time is 7:37 now. 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
20: Kate Piper joins us now in Makiki with more. Good morning, Kate.
4: Hey, good morning. Yes, here at McDonald's, they are giving back to the community, showing that even the smallest donation can make the biggest difference. And here to tell us a little bit more about People's Week, I've got David Lim, who is the owner and operator of McDonald's on Hawaii Island. Good morning and mahalo for being here with us.
22: Good morning, Kate. Happy to be here.
4: Absolutely. Okay, tell us a little bit about People's Week here at McDonald's. What's it all about?
22: Yeah, People Week is my favorite week of the year. It's an internal celebration that we recognize and celebrate the accomplishments of our people throughout the year. And in addition to that, all 71 of our stores statewide, we challenge them to raise the most amount of funds for RMHC through Roundup.
4: Yeah. Ronald McDonald House Charity Hawaii, you know, is always giving back to the community. And here to tell us a little bit more about how those funds positively impact the work that they do, I've got President and CEO Ed Nishioka. Good morning and mahalo for being here with us.
23: Thanks for having us. We appreciate it.
4: Absolutely. So, People Week, Roundup, it's all going back to you folks. Tell us a little bit about what you guys do with those funds that are raised.
23: As David said, McDonald's is our big supporter. It really helps us out, and it allows us to not charge anything for any of the families when they stay with us. So, as we said, we provide them a place to stay, transportation, meals, activities, and things so that they can feel normal and have a sense of place in this tough time when their children are experiencing serious issues.
4: I mean, you guys are doing really important, incredible work, so it's a great time for the community to help give back. And we're going to do a little roundup in action. Okay, I'm going to start my order over here and show you folks watching at home how you guys can round up when you head to McDonald's. Okay, I'm going to go Egg McMuffin. It's a classic. Oh, and 17 grams of protein. Don't mind if I do. Okay, a cup of coffee. We're going to make it a meal. Okay, coffee over here. I'm going to take it black. Okay, save changes. Continue. And then we're going to add that to my order. Yum. Okay. And then right when we hit the checkout, I'm going to take it to go. Take it back to the studio. Here we go. This is our roundup right here. And see, as you can see, you can round up to the nearest dollar or make any sort of other kind of donation, all giving back to Ronald McDonald House Charities of Hawaii. Kate Piper, rounding up for Hawaii, sending it back to you in the studio.
21: All right, mahalo, Kate. Great job rounding up there, but yeah, you got to make it times three.
20: Yeah,
21: four.
20: How many of us are here
21: in
20: the show?
21: Yeah, exactly. Yeah.
20: Yeah, I know, Kate.
21: Can't just get one. Tease us like that.
20: Seriously, I want some.
21: Well, all right, coming up next, we'll have a live look at your traffic hotspots, plus your full forecast.
20: And all you can eat sushi without breaking the bank. Con Sushi is serving up more than 100 items with lunch and dinner deals, plus a holiday parking perk for larger groups. We'll get a taste of what's on the menu coming up.
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5: 7:43 a.m. Here's a quick look in the central and the eastern Pacific Basin. We did just get some updates there from the National Hurricane Center, National Weather Service, that we'll show you here in a minute. But for now, everything brewing. Tropical Storm Odalis, Tropical Storm Polo, lots of activity currently, and a new development with a 40% chance of becoming a new cyclone fairly far southwest of Mexico. Now, the good news is all three of those systems aren't expected to impact Hawaii at this hour. They're all expected to move northerly into the eastern Pacific. So that's some good news overall, but you could see that development southeast currently of Hawaii Island, 80% chance of becoming a redeveloped cyclone. And we say that because it actually was circulated Tropical Depression 15E last week, and we were expecting some remnant moisture by the middle of this week. Looks like it could recirculate. So here's some updated weather briefing for you. Rainfall for the Big Island will, of course, be the most. Looks like we could see some stronger winds as well, 50 to 60 mile per hour winds Thursday through Saturday. Is the timeline there. We could see the highest potential for flooding. Secondly, it would be for Maui County late Thursday and Aloha Friday. But for Oahu and Kauai, we'll still get some of the rain showers. Definitely won't be as severe, though, as we head into the second half of this week. So here's a look at that tropical forecast. This is going to be the European model for you. You could see the rain showers as early as about even Wednesday, potentially, for the Big Island, Wednesday at about 11 o'clock a.m. So we'll keep you up to date on any potential for rainfall totals there, but definitely from east to west, you're going to see more of the impacts there, especially in terms of this system, more so the rain and then secondly the wind. If we could see those trades bumping up 50 plus again miles per hour. 7-day forecast for you, we'll actually have the trades lighten just a little bit middle of this week before they bump up closer to the weekend as we head into early next week. This is Oahu's 7-day forecast for you, so partly to mostly cloudy skies at least from now through Wednesday. That's it for our forecast. Brian, I'll send things over to you.
15: All right, mahalo for that weather update. Traffic-wise, North Shore looking pretty good if you're heading up towards Pupukea or even towards Kahuku this morning. Wrap it around from Haula and Ka'ava. We'll take a look at H1 heading townbound through that Waikele stretch. It is getting busy this morning. And again, that zip lane is open, should remain open to just about 9 o'clock this morning. Still got that earlier accident. That shoulder is blocked in IA on H1 eastbound at Kahumanu Street. Stop and go traffic back towards Kunia and Eva exit. That's going to be slowing down traffic this morning. So we'll head outside. We'll check on these cameras. Zip lane is open this this morning should remain open to about 9 o'clock this morning. H1 and Ward, you see a lot of cars attempting to make its way further into Georgetown, the Waikiki, and that university area. 3 out of 3 from the west side currently in that slower yellow zone, 104 minutes. We're coming on over from YNI 67 for Kapolei. Eva checking in at 69 minutes. And if you're coming on over from Mililani, that's 50 minutes for you guys, 47 from the windward side in Kaneohe. Kailua is 45 minutes, and Hawaii Kai, we'll see you guys here in about 33 minutes. Let's send it back to you.
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3: Thanks for inviting us. 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
5: Okay, so I know you guys from All You Can Eat, and I've loved that. 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
3: Yep, so we're always an all-you-can-eat sushi restaurant with insane prices. 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
5: Ooh, so many favorites. And of course, Merlene is here and she's one of our chefs as well. Can we just kind of explain what we're seeing here on the table, maybe from right to left? Maybe also tell us which one is a la carte, which one is on the all-you-can-eat menu too.
3: Yeah, no problem. So everything you see over here is all available for the all-you-can-eat. We have things like our sashimi here, the spicy tuna shrimp roll. This one's my favorite right here, the roly-poly. It's there's no rice in it. It's just crab wrapped in salmon, a little bit of unagi sauce.
5: Just the good stuff.
3: Just the good stuff. Just skip the carbs. Go straight protein.
5: Yeah.
3: On this side, we even have like our galbi, fried squid. You can choose as much as you want, as many times as you want while you dine with us. You tell us when you're done.
5: Mm-hmm. And so we have some of the meat options. Of course, we have like the nigiri, the sushi options as well. How vast do you think is that a la carte menu? You can kind of pick and choose, I'm sure, from sushi and also the meats, like you were saying too?
3: Yep, so everything here is also available for the a la carte option.
5: Oh, so both.
3: Yeah.
5: Okay.
3: But everything here is mostly available for the all-you-can-eat. There's some stuff like our A5 Wagyu over here that's only a la carte.
5: Gotcha.
3: But it's still one of the most affordable options on the island.
5: Ooh, okay. I'm going to have to taste test sample after this. Is there any, I know the holidays are coming up. It's like veering into fall. Is there any special hours or anything special for the holidays?
3: You can just give us a call anytime. You can check us out on our website or Instagram. Just give us a call for our, you can just make a reservation and come in with your holiday party anytime. Yeah. We'll be able to accommodate.
5: Yeah. And what are your guys' favorite dishes on the table? Do you have any favorites that you could choose?
3: Oh, for me, it's this one right here. It's the cholesterol. This one is a fried soft shell crab. You have fried shrimp, top of unagi there. It's super unhealthy. There's like a little piece of cucumber that makes you feel less guilty about it.
5: Oh, yeah. No, I'm sure that's delicious. I like the name too, cholesterol.
3: Oh, yeah.
5: I think that's hilarious. What about you, Merlene? Do you have a favorite?
9: Yeah, for me, it's a spicy tuna shrimp and then unagi, nigiri.
5: Oh, that's
9: my favorite. Mostly everything, it's good. Yeah.
5: And I saw you, I think you put some unagi sauce on it right before we went on air, too, to give that nice little drizzle, make it even more aesthetic than it already is. Well, sounds delicious, guys. How is the parking situation over at Kon Sushi?
3: Yeah, the parking is attached to the building. You just drive up the ramp. You can park everywhere. It's prepaid. But if you come in with a party of 10 or more for the month of December, there's free parking. Just check in with any of the employees there. We'll be able to hook you guys up.
5: Well, perfect time, again, for the holiday season. Mm-hmm. Okay, where is that in-person location? Do you know a certain street or anything for people maybe to find it? I know it's like pretty directly across from like the Hilton Hawaiian Village type of area in town.
3: Yeah, no, that's correct. We're right across the street from the Hilton Hawaiian Village, 1910 Ala Moana Boulevard. It's where the old Todai used to be, but we're right over there right now. You can just pull in anytime. Yeah.
5: Sounds great. And just close us off for today, website or Instagram that you would like to share in case the viewers want to see the full menu lineup or maybe even call ahead if they have a big party.
3: Oh, yeah. So you can reach us out to us on Instagram. It's Kon_Sushi_Hawaii. And then you can also get to us at CanterburyKitchenCove.com, especially if you have a pretty big party for like your holiday parties for your company. You could just send an application on there and then we'll be able to help you.
5: Well, congratulations on now unleashing the a la carte menu. So it's a little something for everyone, especially if they want to choose. Thank you guys for joining us this morning.
3: Thank you very much.
9: Thank you.
5: All right, coming up next, the secret to long life might be a hop across the Pacific. We'll tell you where and why when Wake Up Today returns.

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8: Over to Japan.
9: Ooh, there are now a record number of people living in Japan who are 100 years old or older.
8: Yeah, Japan is currently home to more than 107,000 centenarians, the most in the world.
9: The vast majority of them are women. The oldest one is 114 years old. Japan's health ministry cited progress with medicine and technology as a reason for the long lifespan.
8: Okay. So that is obviously a reason for, across the globe, increasing lifespans. But everybody has that. The United States has plenty of technology.
9: Yeah, for sure.
8: We don't have 107,000 centenarians.
9: Yeah.
8: I don't think, and we have a much bigger population.
9: This is so crazy, though.
8: Yeah.
9: Like, people are living this long. Okay, I'm of Japanese descent. I have family in Japan. So what I could just see without, like, just my personal observation of the society... Walks a lot.
8: That's a big one.
9: Walks a lot. Yeah, they prefer walking over any other transportation method.
8: Yeah.
9: And then every dish, it's like vegetable heavy.
8: Yeah.
9: You know, so that's what I notice. And I feel like that's what health officials tell us to do.
8: Yeah, not really a secret. That's kind of the recipe all the time. You have a hot take. Sarah says she doesn't want to live.
10: Oh, I know. She's like,
11: looking gorgeous.
8: Not for me.
12: I know. Forget about being positive in the morning.
9: No, because it's expensive to live that long.
8: Yeah, that's always
12: social security. You don't like spending money.
9: What?
12: You don't like spending money.
9: Because I'm saving for retirement. Oh, okay. I don't want to be 114 years old.
11: This is funny because me and my husband just got life insurance, and if you live after 97, I think there's some clause where they take some of it away or something like that. So we're like, we've signed it. We're like, we're not going to live that long.
8: We're not going to make it that far.
11: Yeah, I'm like, oh, my goodness, candy.
8: Be careful. Technology's advancing quickly.
9: Right. I know. Something to think about. Yeah.
12: I'll stop taking my vitamins tomorrow now that you guys mention it.
11: He's like, I want to drive.
9: This story took a turn.
8: It got a little darker. All right, coming up next, we're going to take another look at your weather and traffic.
9: Keep it here. Wake up today. We'll be right back.

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18: Outside, again, as the lane is open, here's H1 and Ward, the live look outside. There's a lot of traffic making its way towards University and, of course, the Waikiki area. 93 minutes right now from Waianae, so that drive time's been up there in that slower yellow zone for a bit this morning, and it'll probably stay there for most of the morning. 47 minutes for Mililani, and if you're coming on over from Hawaii Kai, it's going to be about 31 minutes in the car. Coming up tomorrow on Wake Up Today, Kate Piper will be live with the Hawaii International Film Festival, and Young at Heart Hawaii will be in studio for a live interview. Join us tomorrow, and don't go anywhere. Take Two is right after this. Aloha.
2: We're working for Hawaii. You're watching Take Two.
19: Aloha and good Monday morning. Thank you so much for joining us here on Take Two. I'm Sam Spangler.
20: And I'm Sarah Madison. Time to break down the top stories of the day.
19: Heads up for drivers, a 1-year closure of Gulick Avenue is happening now. You are looking live right here from the temporary pedestrian bridge that is now open for pedestrians as well as bicyclists.
20: The busy Kalihi Street is now closed, so crews can begin preparation work to demolish and reconstruct the Gulick overpass. The closure will impact bus service and drop-offs at nearby Kalihi Wayana Elementary School.
19: Work will take place weekdays. That'll be from 8 a.m. to 4 p.m. and will be done in phases. Aging utility poles along Farrington Highway are being replaced as Hawaiian Electric works to harden its grid along the leeward coast.
20: Eight poles have already been replaced, with about a dozen more expected to be replaced in the next 2 months. The highway is the main artery connecting communities from Nanakuli to Makaha.
6: It's a composite material because, I mean, largely that's what you want in these areas where you know that poles can pose a significant threat. You want them to be able to withstand every single thing that Mother Nature could throw at them.
19: The project is expected to continue for 3 years. Kila hopes after Farrington Highway is done, crews can begin work on poles in the neighborhoods. Starting today, the Hanalei and Koloa Hurricane Resource Centers will be open from 9 to 4 daily to help Kauai residents needing in-person support following Hurricane Lowell. 3% of the island, or about 1,000 customers, still remain without power 2 weeks after the hurricane hit. KIUC says it expects to start restoring power in Waineha and Haena towards the end of this week. Kauai County is alerting property owners that they may need to refile property tax exemptions because of the fire at the county building. They say property owners who applied but did not receive an email confirmation should resubmit because paperwork was destroyed in the fire.
20: You can refile by email to rpassessment@kauai.gov, by mail or county Dropbox. The Real Property Division will be working out of the purchasing office at the Luhue Civic Center weekdays 8 to 4 to help folks make the September 30th exemption filing deadline. Meanwhile, Hanalei Elementary School reopens today. Teachers and staff were allowed to return last Friday.
19: The Department of Education says nearby communities sustained significant impacts from the storm. Honolulu police have opened an attempted murder investigation after an apparent stabbing in Kaneohe. Officers were called to the Heiakea Pier area at around 7 yesterday morning. Police say a 60-year-old man was found inside a vehicle with multiple stab wounds.
20: He was taken to the hospital in serious condition. The investigation is ongoing. Anyone with information is asked to call Honolulu police. Investigators are looking into the cause of a fire at a Makiki high-rise. Flames were reported coming from the seventh floor of the building on South King Street just after 3 in the afternoon. Officials say firefighters rescued a 71-year-old woman and 69-year-old man from the burning unit.
19: According to EMS, the woman was taken to the hospital in serious condition for burns. The man was hospitalized in stable condition for smoke inhalation. The fire was extinguished in about 20 minutes. We are still very much in hurricane season, and as we deal with another threat near our islands, there is a chance today to learn how to get ready.
20: The University of Hawaii is hosting a webinar this afternoon that will go over lessons learned from hurricanes Lala and Lowell and steps residents can take to understand the risk, make emergency plans, strengthen their homes, and recover.
13: The winter storms in February and also Lala, a lot of roofs were blowing off, and this was with winds that are like 50

0: treatment.
1: That's right. Kate Piper joins us now live in Makiki with more. Good morning, Kate.
2: Hey, good morning. Yes, McDonald's is showing that, you know, the smallest donation can make the biggest impact for our community. And here to tell us a little bit more about People Week in support of Ronald McDonald House Charities of Hawaii, I've got David Lim, who is the owner and operator of McDonald's Hawaii Island. Good morning and mahalo for being here with us.
3: Good morning, Kate. Happy to be here.
2: Absolutely. Okay, tell us a little bit about People's Week. What's it all about?
3: People Week is the best week of the year, and it starts this week where we celebrate our people and recognize the accomplishments throughout the year. In addition to that, we have a friendly competition where we challenge all 71 of our stores statewide to raise the most funds that we can for our charity of choice, RMHC Hawaii.
2: It's such great work, and it's so easy to give back, and all that money is going towards incredible causes and foundations that support our community. And here to tell us a little bit more about how those donations get put to use, I am joined by Ed Nishioka, who is the president and CEO of Ronald McDonald House Charities of Hawaii. Good morning,
4: good morning.
2: Mahalo for being here with us.
4: Thanks for having us. We appreciate it.
2: Absolutely. So tell us a little bit of the funds that go back to you folks. How do they get used?
4: You know, the McDonald's support is crucial to our operation. They provide the ability for us not to charge any of the families who stay with us for staying with us, transportation, meals, activities, and even the communal living situation that helps the support when they're going through such a tough time. So McDonald's support is immensely helpful to what our cause and helping our families that stay with us.
2: I mean, people here in Hawaii, we really come together, rally for the community, whether it's charities, people giving back. We see it all the time. And I'm actually going to show you guys how to round up in action. Okay, we're at one of the little kiosks over here. Continue as guests. Continue. Okay, I'm going to go with breakfast. I'm getting a McGriddle. Absolutely. We're going with the sausage, egg, and cheese. You know what? I'm going to make that a meal. I'm going to do coffee right over here. I'm going to take the coffee black today. Okay. Add to my order. There we go. View my order. Maybe next time, next time. We'll take it to go. Send it back to the studio. And here we go. Kate Piper, rounding up for Hawaii. Sending it back to you in the studio.
5: Ooh.
1: Got it. Yeah, I like how she showed us all of that. So
5: yeah.
1: Very nice demonstration. Thank you very much,
5: Kate. McGriddle, is that the one for you? What are you picking?
1: Yes, because it's like sweet and savory.
5: Oh,
1: so you can have
5: that,
1: the savory like sausage in the middle and then the pancake. It's the perfect combo,
5: yep.
1: I think. Well, coming up next, the Hawaii Theater is hosting a one-night benefit in honor of the 80th anniversary of the closure of the Honu'uli'uli internment camp.
5: Yeah, we have that interview, including a performance you don't want to miss when Take Two returns.
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7: Well, it's the 80th anniversary commemoration marking the closure of Honouliuli internment camp with a one-night benefit performance this weekend. Let's get more details with Malia Aiello, who is the sales and marketing manager at Pacific Historic Parks, and Jake Shimabukuro, an internationally acclaimed ukulele artist. Good morning, everyone.
8: Good morning.
9: Good morning.
7: Yes. Thank you for joining us and early on this Monday.
10: Thank you.
7: So I'll start off the questions with you, Malia. You have an exciting weekend, exciting event coming up this weekend. What can you tell us about it?
9: Super excited. Pacific Historic Parks, we are presenting Honouliuli History Awakened, and it's exactly that. So it's a concert featuring the amazing Jake, Kenny Endo. We have poetry, we have dance, we have something for everyone. And it's just a time of reflection, paying respects, and bringing awareness to Honouliuli Internment Camp, which is commemorating 80 years since it's opened.
7: So definitely something for educational purposes, family come out. What are the details on this event and where is it going to be at?
9: Yes, so it's going to be at Hawaii Theater on September 27th, which is this Sunday. Doors open at 3 p.m. and the show starts at 4 p.m. You can get tickets at hawaiitheater.com.
7: Okay, so everyone's going to be there. Jake, now let me bring the questions to you. Describe your participation in this event coming up this weekend.
10: Yeah, very honored to be a part of this, you know, just helping to share this incredible story, you know, of Hawaii's history. And, you know, the idea for me to be involved in this was to compose a song, you know, to bring awareness, you know, to the Honouliuli internment camp. And the idea behind the piece was the idea of generations, right? You know, when we think of the Nisei soldiers, when we think of that generation of go for broke, you know, they were a generation of people who truly made sacrifices, you know, so that the next generation could have a better life. You know, when you think about the performers there, you know, we have the maestro Kenny Endo, who's gonna be there. We also have members of the Hawaii Youth Symphony, you know, and then myself, you know, representing three different generations, you know, of people. And again, you know, and that's what Honouliuli is all about. It's remembering and being and sharing, expressing our gratitude, you know, for all those who came before us, who made sacrifices to pave the way so that we could have a better life.
7: Definitely educational, like you said, remembrance for families to come down to this event this weekend.
10: Oh yeah, I think it's a family event. I think especially the kids, you know, we need to get the kids out to the show to understand this you know, important part of Hawaii's history. And to learn something from it and just to honor it, you know, moving forward, and to always remember.
7: Always remember. So, Malia, we're very lucky because Jake's going to give us a sneak peek of what to expect this weekend.
10: Yeah, sure.
7: Okay, you got it for us. Okay, we'll step out of the way.
10: No,
7: we'll give the
10: I thought you were going to come and sing.
7: Ah, no.

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4: In the biggest game in college football over the weekend, the villain fell. Vaught Hemingway shook to its absolute core as Lane Kiffin returned to Ole Miss, but this time as the head coach of the LSU Tigers. The Rebels quarterback Trinidad Chambliss played the game of his life, carving up Kiffin's defense for 363 yards as Ole Miss wins 32-24. I'm Drake Toll.
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7: 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Your time now, 8:18 a.m. Now, we don't want to worry anyone, but we do have some updates from the National Weather Service. That was during our 7 o'clock a.m. hour. And it looks like the chances of redevelopment remain now more moderate. We have pretty low confidence in the forecast about 3 o'clock a.m. this morning, but more moderate now. We'll show you that in just a minute in terms of what was 15E, Tropical Depression 15E, that dropped down to be a remnant low in the eastern Pacific last week. Veers about southeast of the island chain there of Hawaii Island. Now, as of this morning, with an 80% chance of what we're calling now redevelopment. So we're going to keep close eyes on that system. The other three that you're monitoring here in the eastern Pacific, Tropical Storm Odalis, Tropical Storm Polo, and then this development with a 40% chance of becoming a new cyclone, aren't at this hour expected to impact Hawaii. Looks like both tropical storm systems, Odalis and Polo, veer northerly with their cone of uncertainty now that they've officially circulated in the eastern Pacific. So overall, good news for the island chain, but you could see here with the future radar, we'll pause it right at about Wednesday. Earliest showers for the Big Island, that's going to be pretty widespread moving forward from about late Wednesday into the weekend. And we could get, again, that first spew of showers as early as about Wednesday, 11 a.m. for the Big Island. And then secondly, of course, for Maui County, they could see some flood potential with some stronger winds. Oahu and Kauai County, we're not in the clear, but we're definitely not expecting it to be at the levels that we'll see for our eastern half of the island chain. So here's that weather briefing from the National Weather Service. Again, this is about 7:37 a.m. today. You could see here as we move into about 9:23, that's September 23rd, we could potentially see 5 inches or over more of some rainfall there for Hawaii Island. Winds 50 to 60 miles per hour. And that means that Tropical Depression 15E could strengthen between now and about Wednesday, and that could recirculate. As of today, though, we'll take a quick pause here. The winds will peak today. They'll slightly weaken as we head into Tuesday and Wednesday before they bump up again second half of this week. So we'll get a little pause there of the winds. winds. And then small craft advisory because of that has been issued at least for the rest of the day today, primarily just for the easterly water, so offshore areas between Molokai and then Hawaii Island. And then again, more moderate confidence now in that forecast for you. Earlier it was a bit more low in confidence. 7-day forecast for you on the screen. We've got Tuesday and Wednesday, less than 25% chance of showers, at least for Oahu. You can see the winds pick up closer we get into the weekend. And then for Hawaii Island, we could see those showers as early as Wednesday. That's it for our forecast. Brian, I'll send things over to you.
12: All right, Brittany, for that weather update. 8:20 as we head out the door this morning, we're checking the traffic cameras right here, H1 and Ward. So we got that traffic coming in from the east side, and a lot of traffic from the west side pushing its way further down that freeway towards Waikiki and the university area. Skyline, of course, going to be in the blue from the East Kapolei Station towards Pearl Harbor at 23 minutes, 26 if you're heading off to the airport. Zip lane is still open. Most of that traffic, H1 through the Waikele stretch, has found its way, H1 and Ward, H1 and Laliha getting busy this morning. So have that live look outside. H1 and Ward, again, that zip lane is open and should remain open to just about 9 o'clock this morning. 3 out of 3 from the west side currently in that slower yellow zone. 87 minutes right now for Waianae, 46 for Mililani, 23-minute drive from Kaneohe, 27 if you're taking the Pali Highway from Kailua into downtown, and 25 minutes from Hawaii Kai.
7: Thanks, Brian. And for more traffic news from California, one baby opted for a more sensational entry into the world, being born in traffic.
12: Yeah, the mom and dad were on their way to the hospital, but caught in a traffic jam in the Golden State Park in San Francisco over the weekend.
7: The family pulled over on Crossover Drive, where paramedics ran nearly 2 blocks through traffic, arriving just in time to deliver CL Ray.
12: Yeah, mom and the baby were taken to the hospital in good condition. The family says Idoli was also stuck in traffic, helped coach mom through the delivery.
7: The baby's father said, "We always joked around about giving birth in the car, never thought it would happen to us, though." And this actually happened to my bestie, who I just saw. She was born, like, driving along, I don't know what freeway was here on the island, but by when we still had sugarcane. Anyway, fun fact. So it happens to a lot of people,
12: yeah.
7: Even in the short driving span from here, from West Side to Honolulu, Kapiolani.
12: Sometimes you just don't make it, but then that's a good story.
7: Yeah, it's a good story for later.
12: To tell your child later.
7: Yeah.
12: With the mom, everyone says they were born at Kapiolani Medical Center, Queens. Where was I born?
7: Sugar Plantation, on the road.
12: H1 heading westbound. So.
7: Yeah.
12: All right, coming up next on Take 2, the gaming scene is leveling up, and Rich on Tech gives us a look into how it is.
7: Rich Amura explains when we come back. Rich?
13: 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We're getting an early look. I'm Rich DeMuro. That's coming up in Rich on Tech.
14: It's that time of the year, Hawaii. Hurricane season.
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15: Jim Rome here with your Rome Report. As I posted on X last night, because the Buffalo Bills were going to lose on opening night in their brand new sparkling crib with the whole nation watching, the hell they were, they could have gone up against the 85 Bears last night and they weren't losing that game. But they didn't have to play the 85 Bears. They played the 2026 Lions, and the 26 Lions have a problem. Actually, a few. One, their championship window has already slammed shut. Dan Campbell was right when he said 2 years ago, you have to finish when you get there because there is no guarantee you'll ever get back. The cannibal was clearly prescient. And the reason that window is already slammed, painted, and nailed shut is because of their defense. They simply cannot get off the field. Ever. Period. That night could not have gone any better for Buffalo or any worse for Detroit, and that is no one-off. That's exactly who they both are right now. I'm Jim Rome. Remember, you can follow me on Instagram at Jim Rome.
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22: Be it you're going off the road a little bit, you hit some gravel, you'll feel that right in your hands. 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
13: There you have it. Logitech G Play is happening simultaneously in Los Angeles, Warsaw, and Shanghai on Wednesday, September 23rd. The keynote will stream live on the Logitech G YouTube channel at 7 p.m. Pacific. I'm Rich DeMuro. That's Rich on Tech.
7: Ooh, I like the keyboard.
12: Yeah, Gina's got a good job. She tests out the...
7: You know, yeah, I actually, a long time ago, know a gal who tested video games.
12: Oh, really?
7: Yeah.
12: Oh.
7: It's a really cool job. But, you know, not for me. I don't know how to play video games. Just Mario, Nintendo, Super Brothers, that's it.
12: But good job for those who want it.
7: Yeah. Well, the top stories of the morning are just ahead.
12: But first, let's check in with Kate Piper. Good morning, Kate.
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24: 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I started my business with

0: My husband a couple years ago, and bringing it to New York has been a dream. No matter where I am in the world, when I see Hawaiian Airlines, I feel at home. It's nice to know that with Atmos Rewards, Hawaiian Airlines can take us further. Whether it's New York City, Osaka, or somewhere I never thought I'd take my business, we like to find paradise everywhere we go.
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22: We're working for Hawaii. You're watching Take Two.
23: Welcome back and happy Aloha Monday. I'm Sarah Madison.
24: And I'm Sam Spangler. Thank you so much for joining us here on Take Two. Time to break down your top stories of the day.
23: Heads up for drivers, a one-year closure of Gulick Avenue is now happening. This is a live look from the temporary pedestrian bridge that is now open for pedestrians and bicyclists.
24: The busy Kalihi Street is now closed so crews can begin preparation work to demolish and reconstruct the Gulick overpass. The closure will impact bus service and drop-offs at nearby Kalihiwana Elementary School.
23: Work will take place weekdays from 8 a.m. to 4 p.m. and will be done in phases.
24: Three major news outlets are suing the Trump administration over being denied access to the White House. CNN, MS Now, and Politico said they've notified the White House that they are filing a lawsuit after being blocked from entering the building over the weekend.
23: In the joint complaint, the news organization said, quote, this ban could not be a more direct assault on the First Amendment. President Donald Trump announced Friday that he was banning the three news outlets, calling them, quote, fake news. Back at home, Honolulu police are also looking for the driver involved in a hit and run in Waianae. It happened around 11:45 yesterday morning. Police say a motorcyclist was heading west on Lualualei Homestead Road when another driver heading south of Moekahi Street entered the intersection.
24: Police say in an attempt to avoid a collision, the motorcyclist drove onto the sidewalk and struck a fence. He was hospitalized in serious condition. Police say the driver of the other vehicle did not stop to render aid. Charges could come as early as today for a Big Island man arrested on suspicion of a deadly shooting in the Hawaiian Paradise Park subdivision. Police say officers responded to Makuu Drive Saturday night after a man reported he had been attacked and shot another man.
23: A 41-year-old man was found unresponsive with multiple gunshot wounds. He was pronounced dead at the scene. A 49-year-old man was arrested on suspicion of second-degree murder. On Kauai, the Luhue Civic Center remains closed for in-person service following last week's fire at the Kapolei building. Officials say driver's license and state ID transactions cannot be processed on Kauai because the Lihue DMV was badly damaged in the fire.
24: The county says the connection to the state mainframe must be restored first. Officials say the county has asked the state to waive or extend renewal deadlines during this emergency period. And the prosecutor's office will not be charging those who cannot renew their license during this time.
23: Meanwhile, the county's real property division is offering in-person help at the purchasing office at Lihue Civic Center for those who need help filing their property taxes.
24: HECO wants to charge you more for electricity, and the Public Utilities Commission is holding statewide hearings about it this week.
23: The PUC says a typical residential bill could jump between $11 and $15 a month, depending on the island. This week's hearings are tomorrow evening in Kona and Thursday evening in Hilo.
24: Time is 8:35 now. 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
23: Kate Piper joins now in Makiki with more. Good morning, Kate.
0: Good morning. Now is a great chance to give back at your McDonald's, whether you're picking up breakfast, lunch, or dinner. We're talking about People's Week that supports Ronald McDonald House Charities of Hawaii. Here to tell us a little bit more about what they do for our community, I've got the president and CEO, Ed Nishioka. Good morning and mahalo for being here with us.
10: Thank you. Thanks for having us. We appreciate it.
0: Absolutely. So tell us what you folks are all about at Ronald McDonald House Charities of Hawaii, for those that aren't familiar.
10: For nearly 40 years, we've had almost 15,000 families stay with us, and that equated to almost 150,000 nights. And that means those families have a place to stay, a meal to eat, and transportation to the hospital every day, and it's never a charge, and it's all because of McDonald's support through Roundup and all the programs that they do for us.
0: Yeah, you know, this week in particular and all year round, McDonald's is really lifting you guys up, helping you help the people of Hawaii. Well, mahalo for all
10: sure.
0: that you folks
10: Thank
0: do.
10: You.
0: And I'm going to talk over here with David Lim, who is the owner and operator of McDonald's Hawaii Island. Good morning, mahalo for being here with us.
11: Good morning, Kate.
0: Okay, Ed touched a little bit on how you folks get involved with supporting Ronald McDonald House. Tell us a little bit more about that.
11: Yeah, there's a ton of different ways that McDonald's supports Ronald McDonald House all year round. You've seen our donation boxes at our front counters. I don't know if everybody realizes, but proceeds from every Happy Meal goes directly to RMHC Hawaii as well. But the easiest way to donate is through Roundup, and that's where our generous customers can round up their transactions, and all those go to directly to RMHC Hawaii.
0: Well, that just makes those Happy Meals a little bit happier, dare I say, knowing that they go back to the community and for a really wonderful cause. Well, big mahalo to you folks for joining us here this morning, sharing all that wonderful information, what you folks are up to here at McDonald's and Ronald McDonald Charities
10: Thank
0: of
10: you.
0: Hawaii. Kate Piper, working for Hawaii, sending it back to you in the studio.
24: Awesome stuff. Mahalo, Kate. All right, folks, coming up next on Take Two, Kan Sushi is in studio, serving up some delicious sushi for food to go.
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0: Yeah. 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
8: 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We have now a la carte otoro, we got wagyu, uni, a bunch of really cool extra options there.
0: Ooh, so many favorites. And of course, Marlena's here, and she's one of our chefs as well. Can we just kind of explain what we're seeing here on the table? Maybe from right to left, maybe also tell us which one is a la carte, which one is on the all-you-can-eat menu too.
8: Yeah, no problem. So everything you see over here is all available for the all-you-can-eat. We have things like our sashimi here, the spicy tuna shrimp roll. This one's my favorite right here, the roly-poly. There's no rice in it. It's just crab wrapped in salmon, a little bit of unagi sauce.
0: Just the good stuff.
8: Right? Just the good stuff. Just skip the carbs. Go straight protein.
0: Yeah.
8: On this side, we even have like our gobi, fried squid. You can choose as much as you want, as many times as you want while you dine with us. You tell us when you're done.
0: Mm-hmm. And so we have some of the meat options. Of course, we have like the nigiri, the sushi options as well. How vast do you think is that a la carte menu? You can kind of pick and choose, I'm sure, from sushi and also the meats, like you were saying too?
8: Yep, so everything here is also available for the a la carte option.
0: Oh, so both.
8: Yeah.
0: Okay.
8: But everything here is mostly available for the all-you-can-eat. There's some stuff like our A5 Wagyu over here that's only a la carte.
0: Gotcha.
8: But it's still one of the most affordable options on the island.
0: Ooh, okay. I'm going to have to taste test sample after this. Is there any, I know the holidays are coming up. It's like veering into fall. Is there any special hours or anything special for the holidays?
8: You can just give us a call anytime. You can check us out on our website or Instagram. Just give us a call for our, you can just make a reservation and come in with your holiday party anytime. Yeah, we'll be able to accommodate.
0: Yeah, and then what are your guys' favorite dishes on the table? Do you have any favorites that you could choose?
8: Oh, for me, it's this one right here. It's the cholesterol. This one is a fried soft shell crab. You have fried shrimp, top of unagi there. It's super unhealthy. There's like a little piece of cucumber that makes you feel less guilty about it.
0: Oh, yeah. No, I'm sure that's delicious. I like the name too. Cholesterol.
8: Oh, yeah.
0: That's hilarious. What about you, Marlene? Do you have a favorite?
9: Yeah, for me, it's a spicy tuna shrimp and then unagi, nigiri.
0: Usually
9: everything it's good.
0: And I saw you. I think you put some unagi sauce on it right before we went on air too to give that nice little drizzle, make it even more aesthetic than it already is. Well, sounds delicious, guys. How is the parking situation over at Konsushi?
8: Yeah, the parking is attached to the building. You just drive up the ramp. You can park everywhere. It's prepaid. But if you come in with a party of 10 or more for the month of December, there's free parking. Just check in with any of the employees there. We'll be able to hook you guys up.
0: Well, perfect time again for the holiday season.
8: Mm-hmm.
0: Okay, where is that in-person location? Do you know a certain street or anything for people maybe to find it? I know it's like pretty directly across from like the Hilton Hawaiian Village type of area in town.
8: Yeah, no, that's correct. We're right across the street from the Hilton Hawaiian Village, 1910 Ala Moana Boulevard. It's where the old Todai used to be, but we're right over there right now. You can just pull in anytime. Yeah.
0: Sounds great. And just close us off for today, website or Instagram that you would like to share in case the viewers want to see the full menu lineup or maybe even call ahead if they have a big party.
8: Oh, yeah. So you can reach us out to us on Instagram. It's Konsushi, Kon_sushi_Hawaii. And then you can also get to us at CanterburyKitchenCove.com, especially if you have a pretty big party for like your holiday parties for your company. You could just send an application on there and then we'll be able to help you.
0: Well, congratulations on now unleashing the a la carte menu. So it's a little something for everyone, especially if they want to choose. Thank you guys for joining us this morning.
8: Thank you very much.
9: Thank you.
0: All right, coming up next, the secret to long life might be a hop across the Pacific. We'll tell you where and why when Wake Up Today returns.
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29: 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That's HawaiiFido.org to join the pack today.
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0: Good morning, everyone. Your time now, 8:47 a.m. for this very early Monday. And we're going to start off taking a look at our Pacific Tropical Tracker. If you're just tuning in, we've been talking about the new developments and the chances to see more cyclones here at this very active hurricane season. We've gotten the Eastern Pacific Tropical Storm Odalis, Tropical Storm Pulo, new development with a 40% chance of becoming a new cyclone southwest of Mexico. But the good news is, overall, from all three of these systems, they're not expected to impact Hawaii. Cones of uncertainty from Odalis and from Pulo both veer about northerly in the Eastern Pacific. However, we are taking a look at potential redevelopment of what was Tropical Depression 15E in the Eastern Pacific, now southeast of Hawaii Island, with an 80% chance of becoming one of our cyclones. So here's a look at that future radar for you. As early as Wednesday, we were expecting the remnants even from 15E, even if it's not circulated, to bring in some rainfall. And so far, as early as Wednesday midday, we could see that for Hawaii Island lasting all the way through Saturday, if not Sunday. Now, heaviest amount of rainfall and strongest winds will be for Hawaii Island, as they're our farthest east island. That'll go down the island chain, Maui County secondly, and about light to moderate rain showers still expected for Oahu and Kauai County, so we're not in the clear quite yet. This is the latest briefing during our 7 o'clock a.m. hour from the National Weather Service. You could see Tropical Depression 15E could re-strengthen as early as Wednesday. So from now through Wednesday, we're going to keep close eyes on this system. Rainfall models for Hawaii Island could be 3 inches plus. So we're going to keep close eyes there as we get closer into the middle of this week. You could see here the potential for flash flooding and wind is pretty imminent. And those are the two strongest impacts that we could see from this potential Tropical Depression 15E redeveloping. So we'll give you updates as this week progresses. We did have low confidence this morning. Now it's more moderate confidence distance of that track. So what you need to know from now moving forward, we do have the small craft advisory issued for today. Some drier trends for the afternoon, at least from now through Wednesday, with partly cloudy skies, winds peaking today, lightening up Tuesday and Wednesday, and then strengthening Thursday through the weekend. So the closer we get into Saturday and Sunday, you'll see those trades bump up. 7-day forecast for Oahu, though, is on the screen for you. Partly to mostly cloudy skies for the middle of this week. And again, some of the wet weather expected Thursday through Saturday and Sunday. That's it as for our forecast. Brian, I'll send things over to you.
10: All right, mahalo, Brittany, for that weather update. 8:50 in the morning, and we'll take a look outside. Here's H1 and War. So we got some moderate traffic really lighting up from the east side. A lot of traffic pushing its way further down towards the freeway, towards University and that Waikiki area. Skyline going to be in the blue this morning for that East Kapolei Station towards Pearl Harbor at 23 minutes, 26 if you're headed off to the airport. And, of course, the zip lane is open this morning and should remain open till about 9 o'clock. Here's that live look outside again, H1 and Ward. H1 and Middle catching its fair share of traffic this morning as well. Drive times are on the way. Let's see what's happening here. So 74 minutes from Waianae heading to town, 43 for Kapolei, 45 from Eva. And if you're coming on over from Mililani, just about 39 minutes for you guys. 19-minute drive from the windward side in Kailua and Hawaii Kai. We'll see you guys here in about 18 minutes. Let's send it back to you guys.
14: All right, mahalo, Brian. If you're looking for the secret to a long life, you may need to book a ticket over to Japan.
17: Yeah, there are now a record number of people living in Japan who are 100 years old or older.
14: Yeah, Japan is currently home to more than, get this, folks, 107,000 centenarians. That's the most in the world.
17: The vast majority of them are women. The oldest one is 114 years old. Japan's health ministry cited progress with medicine and technology as a reason for the long lifespan.
14: Okay, well, the medicine and technology advancements kind of going on across the world.
17: True.
14: Some places more than others.
17: Mm-hmm.
14: We have those here. We're not doing as well. So I think there's some other lifestyle factors that might play a role in that one. You had two good ones.
17: Yes. Okay, so because I have family in Japan, and just from my personal observation, they walk a lot.
14: Yeah,
17: and they eat a lot of vegetables.
14: Mm-hmm.
17: Vegetables are always part of every dish, even breakfast.
14: Yeah.
17: So, and like I remember one time when I went to Japan, I lost weight. I ate so much. I ate more than normal because, you know, food is so good in Japan. But I lost weight because you walk more than you do, you know, here in America / Hawaii. So
14: Europe, a lot difference. Of the same things, walkable cities and stuff like that, right? It makes a big difference. You also said that you wouldn't want to live that long.
0: You're like, just tap me out before the three digits.
10: Happy birthday.
17: It's expensive to live that long.
14: Yeah.
17: Okay. It is. Yeah. So I don't need to live all the way to 114.
14: Stretch that 401k.
0: Yes. I was going to say, what about the retirement plan, Social Security? When does that end?
17: I know. But you were saying I wanted to look pretty in the coffin.
0: Yeah, that's what I was like. Is that why you wanted to look pretty?
14: All right, folks, still to come. Ever heard of a Bigfoot themed party?
17: What? We'll tell you more when DC returns.
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9: As a trivia, and attendees could even learn the lore of Bigfoot itself.
10: Organizers say there have been sightings in the area dating back to the 1970s.
9: They say it was a great turnout and want to make this an annual event.
10: Okay, it sounds like fun, especially with the cocktails. I got a hot take on this one, though.
9: Okay.
10: With all the technology and stuff.
9: Yeah.
10: It's kind of sad because we've kind of like disproven Bigfoot.
9: Oh,
10: you know what I mean?
9: Because like, we would have found him by now. Don't be a Debbie Downer.
10: I know.
9: We're not going to talk about that.
10: Yeah, it's sad. I'd like, maybe he's out there. You know
9: yeah.
10: what I mean?
9: Yeah.
10: He's definitely not out there.
9: Oh, man.
10: Unless he's like James Bond Bigfoot, just avoiding all cameras everywhere.
9: I love that.
10: All right, folks, we'll leave you with that here on Take Two.
9: Thank you so much for joining us, but don't go anywhere because Living 808 is coming up right after this.

0: Westwood One presents Today in Women's Sports. Smell unstoppable all day long. Try Unstoppable's laundry scent boosters for as low as $5. WNBA History Sunday, as Lynx star Olivia Miles broke Caitlin Clark's single season rookie points record in a 101-89 win over the Sun. The number two pick in this year's draft averages just under 20 per game, and she set the mark with a second quarter free throw. Afterwards, Miles described her emotions in that record-setting moment.
1: It was more so a relief, like, thank goodness, like, things like that, like, tend to loom over your head, and you just want to get it done and out the way, and yeah, it was a cool moment, but at the moment, I was really just locked into what we had to execute, and you know, feeling good going into these next two games.
0: Miles and the Lynx currently sit atop the league standings, one game ahead of Golden State, with two games left in the regular season. With Today in Women's Sports, I'm Amy Lawrence on Westwood One.
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3: 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Those with better deep sleep had lower risk of type 2 diabetes, depression, and Parkinson's disease. 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Doctors say improving your sleep is one of the most important lifestyle changes you can make for your health, both in the short and the long term. 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
6: A major milestone for The Backrooms. 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And Janae Aiko's album West Side Whimsy hit number one on the Billboard 200. Wayne Cabot,
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